0: replace Labour leader Keir Starmer. Starmer officially leaves that post on Monday. He was forced out by his own MPs after his party suffered historic losses in local elections 2 months ago.
1: Every Prime Minister knows when they take up the torch that the day will come when they have to pass it on. That day has come for me. This is the end of my political journey.
0: Burnham is seen by his party as a potential antidote to the rise of Reform UK. The right-wing populist party won about 27% of the national vote in this year's elections. And in Atlanta, Georgia, another FIFA tournament, another heartbreaking finish for English soccer fans. Their men's team lost today to Argentina. England spent much of the match leading with one goal before Argentina scored two in the late game. England will play France for third place on Saturday. Argentina faces Spain in Sunday's World Cup final. That's your World This Hour. For CBC News, I'm Kaz Boivin.
2: Welcome along to the night shift.

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1: From CBC News, The World This Hour, I'm Kaz Bovin. Dozens of wildfires burning across northwestern Ontario have triggered evacuation orders for several remote communities, including the Collins First Nation. Its members are worried their entire community could be gone. They say as they were leaving, they could see trees burning near their homes. Sol Mamakwa is an MPP for the area.
2: Losing a whole community is very traumatic, I'm sure. I hope that they're getting the support that they need.
1: Evacuees are being sent to Thunder Bay and is even as far south as Toronto, 1,500 kilometers away. Mamakwa says the provincial and federal governments need to step up.
2: We should be prepared to house 5,000-6,000 people. Maybe it's 10,000, like depending on what this summer looks like. It's only mid-July.
1: Smoke from the fires has blanketed the skies over southern Ontario with a haze that's triggered air quality warnings. Environment Canada warns those conditions could persist until Friday. And earlier in the day, Toronto was reported to have the worst air quality among major cities around the world, prompting numerous cancellations. Lane Harrison reports.
3: My eyes are burning. My lungs are burning. I've got a splitting headache.
4: James Stokes describing what it's like working outside today.
3: I have bronchitis and I'm labored breathing right now.
4: An orange haze is hanging over Toronto's skyline. Wildfire smoke driven south, creating health risks and forcing the city to make tough decisions, like closing down the FIFA Fan Festival and Nathan Phillips Square watch party for the World Cup semifinal. When Toronto sweltered at the beginning of July, Fan Fest was kept open with misting tents and extra water stations. But smoke is harder for the city to deal with. Howard Shapiro with Toronto Public Health explains.
5: You're breathing in the pollutants that are in the air, and it's very hard to limit what you're taking in.
4: The air quality is so bad, the city is closing all outdoor pools, canceling or moving camps indoors, and encouraging everybody to cancel outdoor activities. Lane Harrison, CBC News, Toronto.
1: A 15-year-old boy who killed an elderly woman in Pickering, Ontario, has received a 10-year sentence. It's the maximum punishment under the Youth Criminal Justice Act. The boy stabbed an 83-year-old retired kindergarten teacher in her yard in an unprovoked attack last year. His sentence includes 6 years in custody and 4 years of conditional supervision. Donald Trump's choice for U.S. Attorney General promises he'll restore the public's faith in the Justice Department. Todd Blanche faced tough questions today from the Senate Judiciary Committee, many of them focused on Blanche's relationship with the U.S. President. Katie Nicholson reports.
6: Senators from both sides of the aisle grilled Todd Blanche on everything from a controversial fund that could have given payouts to January 6th rioters to the propriety of Blanche's nomination given his past as Donald Trump's personal lawyer, giving way to this awkward slip under questioning.
7: I'm his lawyer, was his lawyer, and now I'm the Deputy Attorney General.
8: That told me exactly how he's thinking. He thinks that his job is to protect the president.
6: Canadian Epstein survivor Charlene Rochard opposes Blanche's nomination because of how he handled the release of the Epstein files.
8: And the horrible redactions he's left our co-conspirators redacted and survivors unredacted.
6: In order to secure the job, Blanche has to sway all Republicans on the committee, but so far at least one appears to be wavering. Katie Nicholson, CBC News, Washington.
1: The U.S. Secretary of War has a new plan to protect his male troops from age-related hormone deficiencies.
9: I'm authorizing a new screening program for testosterone deficiency.
1: Pete Hegseth says testing will be a part of mandatory medical screening for personnel 30 and up. Those with low testosterone will be able to seek replacement therapy.
9: It's about restoring and optimizing your natural capabilities, protecting your longevity, and ensuring you have the biological foundation required to sustain the fight.
1: The Pentagon has not said whether its female military personnel will undergo similar screening for estrogen levels. That's your World This Hour for CBC News. I'm Kaz Boivin.
10: Have you ever thought about investing in real estate but don't have the money? You're not alone. 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On the other hand, assumable mortgages offer a unique opportunity to take over the seller's mortgage, often with minimal changes in terms or interest rates. Lease options and assumable mortgages are creative financing methods that can help you acquire a property with little to no money down. Third on our list is seller financing. Picture this. You're dealing directly with the seller, making arrangements to finance the purchase over time using the property's income. It's as if the seller becomes your bank, offering you a loan to buy their property. This approach eliminates the need for traditional lenders, and it's a fantastic way to acquire properties with little to no money down. Seller financing can be a win-win for both parties, allowing you to acquire a property with little to no money down. Last but not least, we have wholesaling and assigning contracts. This strategy involves identifying underpriced properties and striking a deal with the seller. Once the contract is in your hand, you then assign it to another buyer for a fee. This process requires minimal upfront investment, yet the returns can be significant. So you see, with a keen eye for value, a bit of negotiation skill, and market knowledge, wholesaling and assigning contracts can be a great way to enter the real estate market with minimal initial investment. 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From delving into REITs and crowdfunding platforms, exploring lease options and assumable mortgages, to considering seller financing and leveraging the potential of wholesaling and assigning contracts. These methods unlock the door to real estate investment requiring little to no initial capital. They present a world of potential for anyone interested in the real estate market. Remember, lack of money is not a barrier to real estate investment. It's all about creativity and strategy. 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
1: From CBC News, The World This Hour, I'm Neil Herland. After a slow start, wildfire season in Canada is picking up in a big way. Hundreds of fires are currently burning across the country, including nearly 130 in northwestern Ontario. As Karen Pauls reports, evacuation orders are in place for several remote communities, with some potentially facing wide-scale devastation.
2: Dark smoke and flames billow over the tree line of the Collins First Nation, home to about 40 people.
3: The community members just had minutes to get out and jump on their boats and get across the lake to safety.
2: Alvin Fiddler is Grand Chief of Anishinaabe-Aski Nation, representing the region.
3: Right now, our priority is to prevent loss of life.
2: Residents of six other communities have been ordered to evacuate, but some First Nations say there are no accommodations in Thunder Bay for their members who are now being flown to Toronto. NDP MPP Sol Mamakwa called on all levels of government to make sure there are beds for evacuees.
4: We should be prepared to house, 5,000-6,000 people. Maybe it's 10,000, depending on what this summer looks like. It's only mid-July.
2: The Canadian Interagency Forest Fire Center says nearly 2 million hectares have already burned. Karen Pauls, CBC News, Winnipeg.
1: The fires caused a yellowy-orange haze to blanket parts of southern Ontario. Environment Canada issued an orange air quality warning. It says there's a very high risk to health, especially for seniors, children, and people with lung issues. Officials recommend you limit time outdoors. Environment Canada says the conditions could persist until Friday. Nova Scotia Premier Tim Houston was swarmed by rioters after giving a speech on the provincial economy today. It happened at Acadia University in Wolfville. Houston was speaking to the local Chamber of Commerce, and dozens had gathered to protest potential library closures in the Annapolis Valley. When Houston left the venue, demonstrators surrounded his vehicle, with some climbing on top and smashing the windshield. Police later escorted the premier off campus. Houston's office says it respects peaceful protest, but adds this was anything but peaceful. The Bank of Canada left its key overnight lending rate unchanged at 2.25% today. The central bank says Canada's economy is showing encouraging signs of growth. Exports are up and consumer spending has come in stronger than expected. But the bank warns there are still plenty of risks in the road ahead. Peter Armstrong reports.
5: This is really just a big reflection of all of these contradictions that are so rife in the economy right now. The economy is weak, but it's showing signs of growth. The details under the surface are encouraging, but they're also super fragile and can come apart just as quickly as they've come together. We already have quite a bit of the data for the second quarter, so we know and we've seen. Things have definitely picked up, exports especially, but they're coming across the board from where they were. We've basically had no growth for 12 months now, so even some growth looks good by comparison. And Central Bank Governor Tiff Macklem, he flagged that today.
6: When we talk to businesses, what we're hearing is they're adapting to this uncertainty. The other thing is that the U.S. economy is strong. That is creating strong foreign demand for our exports. But yes, there is a risk.
5: That hope that things might be getting better, but the realization that a lot of things could still knock the economy off stride, I think, as a whole lot of Canadians, not just central bankers, feel about the economy right now. Peter Armstrong, CBC News, Toronto.
1: The U.S. military says it fired missiles at an oil tanker trying to breach its blockade of Iranian ports. Washington reimposed its maritime siege yesterday amid growing tit-for-tat strikes. Days of renewed fighting have all but ended the interim peace deal signed last month. Oil prices are spiking today, with tanker traffic through the Strait of Hormuz stalled. And finally, Spain will face Argentina in the World Cup final on Sunday in New Jersey. Today, Argentina beat England 2-1 in the semifinal. And that is your World This Hour. For CBC News, I'm Neil Herland.
7: Can you feel the vibe?

wonder how far off I sat and wondered. Started humming a song from 1962. Ain't it funny how the night moves?

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1: 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Dozens of wildfires burning across northwestern Ontario have triggered evacuations.

0: Evacuation orders for several remote communities. Members of the Collins First Nation are worried their entire community may be gone. They say as they were leaving, they could see trees burning near their homes. Saul Mamakwa represents the area in the Ontario Legislature.
1: Losing a whole community is very traumatic, I'm sure. I hope that they're getting the support that they need.
0: Evacuees are being sent to Thunder Bay, Ontario, and even as far south as Toronto. Smoke from the fires has blanketed the skies over southern Ontario with a haze that's triggered air quality warnings. Environment Canada warns conditions could persist until Friday. Earlier today, Toronto was reported to have the worst quality air among major cities in the world. Lane Harrison has reaction.
2: My eyes are burning. My lungs are burning. I've got a splitting headache.
3: James Stokes describing what it's like working outside today.
2: I have bronchitis. And it's I'm labored breathing right now.
3: An orange haze is hanging over Toronto's skyline. Wildfire smoke driven south, creating health risks and forcing the city to make tough decisions, like closing down the FIFA Fan Festival and Nathan Phillips Square Watch Party for the World Cup semifinal. Howard Shapiro with Toronto Public Health explains.
4: You're breathing in the pollutants that are in the air, and it's very hard to limit what you're taking in.
3: The air quality is so bad, the city is closing all outdoor pools, canceling or moving camps indoors, and encouraging everybody to cancel outdoor activities. Lane Harrison, CBC News, Toronto.
0: In Nova Scotia, protesters smashed the window of Premier Tim Houston's vehicle today in a rare instance of political violence in this country. Kayla Hounsell reports.
5: The Premier of Nova Scotia is inside this car, surrounded while trying to leave an event at Acadia University, blocked by angry people protesting all sorts of things, budget cuts, fracking, and calling for stronger Mi'kmaq rights. The protest began like this.
6: I'm supporting my community library.
5: But turned into the windshield smashed with Tim Houston inside the car for several minutes until the RCMP escorted him back into the building. He eventually left the campus in a marked RCMP vehicle. The RCMP say they arrested one man but later released him without charges. The Premier's office later issued a statement saying an extreme faction amongst a group of protesters turned the event violent. Kayla Hounsell, CBC News, Halifax.
0: A 15-year-old boy who killed an elderly woman in Pickering, Ontario, has received a 10-year sentence. It's the maximum punishment under the Youth Criminal Justice Act. The boy stabbed the 83-year-old retired kindergarten teacher in her yard in an unprovoked attack last year. President Donald Trump's choice for U.S. Attorney General promises he'll restore the public's faith in the Justice Department. Todd Blanche faced tough questions today from the U.S. Senate Judiciary Committee. Katie Nicholson reports.
7: Senators from both sides of the aisle grilled Todd Blanche on everything from a controversial fund that could have given payouts to January 6th rioters to the propriety of Blanche's nomination given his past as Donald Trump's personal lawyer, giving way to this awkward slip under questioning.
8: I'm his lawyer, was his lawyer, and now I'm the Deputy Attorney General.
9: That told me exactly how he's thinking. He thinks that his job is to protect the president.
7: Canadian Epstein survivor Charlene Rochard opposes Blanche's nomination because of how he handled the release of the Epstein files.
9: And the horrible redactions he's left our co-conspirators redacted and survivors unredacted.
7: In order to secure the job, Blanche has to sway all Republicans on the committee, but so far at least one appears to be wavering. Katie Nicholson, CBC News, Washington.
0: And that is your World This Hour. I'm Neil Herland.
10: Hi, everyone. It's Maria Recruit here from All Things Business. And today we're going to be talking about, we all need a great influence in our life when we go through tragedies in our life. And sometimes the best thing to do is to write a book or write a chapter in a book so you can put all your feelings down and other people can read it. And then you'll have a book with like-minded people. And it's my pleasure. I have a wonderful author, Evie Shaw, who out of tragedy was able to come through and write a chapter in the book awakened. So it's my pleasure. Evie is from Louisiana. She's an American. And I just met her actually online a couple weeks ago. And we've had wonderful chats together. And she's opened up my eyes about a lot of things, about numbers and how things happen and symbolism of things that are happening in your life. It could be as simple as a butterfly. So she has a tragedy that she's turned into a book, and she's come through it. So let's talk to Evie, and let's see, as a coach, life coach, if anyone's going through this, how she can help. Hi, Evie. Nice to have you on my show. How are you?
11: I'm great. Thank you for having me. Good to be here.
10: My pleasure. My pleasure. So tell us a little bit about your background and what motivated you to write the chapter in The Magic of Gratitude in the book with Alan Wade, Awakened.
11: Well, that it's a great story how it all happened. But so my background first, I actually, when I was in high school, and I got a chance to tour college, and they said, what do you want a degree in? I thought, I have no idea, but I want to help people. So I ended up getting a psychology degree, and then I ended up getting a teaching degree, and then I ended up getting a master's in counseling. So I've always had the desire to help people, and I wanted to just fix everything. And so that's my background like that. And then, I did teach school, and then I had my children. And once I had one son, then I had two, then I had three in less than 3 years. And so I stayed home with them, and I ended up homeschooling them, which was amazing. I mean, I loved teaching back then. I mean, I loved it. And but teaching with my boys, I just loved it. They were just loads of fun. And so I was able to homeschool them for, I think, 20 years total.
10: Wow.
11: And so, yeah.
10: You are a dedicated mother. Oh, my goodness. Wow. Excellent. Congratulations.
11: Easy. They made it so easy. I have told people before that the only reason I would have had to fuss at them is because they were laughing too loud or something. So anyway, they are amazing and lots of fun. And so I homeschooled. And then in the midst of that, had my issue that I talk about in the chapter. Mm-hmm. And then here we are. Yeah. So my chapter, actually, it's so amazing what happened is in February last year, I was teaching school, public school, and I wasn't loving it like I had before, just at a different point in my life. And so I was listening to all kind of motivational things. So anyway, the YouTube feed rolled over to Bob Proctor, whom I didn't know, I had never heard of. But when I heard him, I was really drawn to him, attracted to what he was saying. And so I kind of pursued that. And there's a neat story with that, but pressing on. So I ended up becoming a Bob Proctor consultant. And so this summer, I was writing a book. I'm like, oh, I'm going to write a book. I was in a book marathon, 23 days to write a book. and day three, I was like, okay, I'm done.
10: Wow.
11: Yeah, because it's my story. I mean, yeah. I didn't have to come up with stuff, right? I mean, it was my story. And so I really laughed, like, what am I going to do with the other 20 days? And so in what I did come up with some other stuff. The title of my chapter is called The Gift, The Magic of Gratitude. I also have a different program called The Gift of Gratitude, but this is The Magic of Gratitude. And so I was, it's just amazing how it happened. So I was writing that book for myself. I mean, you know, just the whole book by myself. And, because of Bob Proctor, they encourage you to get on Facebook and stuff. Well, that was new to me. I mean, I had been on there for some things with my son, but so I was new on Facebook. And I met someone who had a green-eyed picture, and all of us five Shaws are green-eyed. And so it caught my attention. And so So I commented on that, and that struck up a friendship with us. And through that, I saw Alan and Cindy posting that they were about to write a book and you could put a chapter in it. And I'm like, oh, wow, I'm writing a book. And so I contacted them. And so I went, it just felt right. It felt like the right thing to do. So instead of my book, I made it a chapter, which that was the first 3 days of what I wrote. And so it was perfect. It was the perfect chapter.
10: Yes.
11: The perfect size. Now I can make and create my book, which I plan to do. But so that's how I got in the book, is kind of a series of events, and was so blessed to be a part of it. And it became an international bestseller.
10: Yes, fantastic. Congratulations. Not bad for a first try for a friend like yourself. You have many, many more books in you, you know.
11: Yes.
10: When you the first one's the most difficult, isn't it? The most difficult. I think like just helping out other people who are going to be listening to the show and might want to, they're writers, right, in the making. But they have to understand the first one's the toughest, right? And it does suck, like it flowed for you. But when I wrote my book, because it was also an international best-selling, bestseller, was Double Your Income Using Social Media. So it had nothing to do with my life. It had to do with business and, you know, social media. So that was tougher. But I think, I don't know, I'm starting to write a book now about my life now, right? I'm going to have one of the chapters in Robert J. Moore's books. And so we'll see how it goes. Like, I have to find the time to do it, because that's what it is. You have to schedule a time to do it, don't you?
11: Yeah, yes. And so the amazing thing was this summer, because mm-hmm. I was a teacher, you know, I was at home and also the pandemic. But yeah, so I wrote it and submitted it in their book. And I'm just so thankful, because from that, I met Robert J. Moore. Mm-hmm. And from meeting Robert J. Moore, I've met you and 10, 20, 30, 40 other people. Yeah. And so my life has just catapulted into a great direction. And so here I am.
10: Yeah. Well, you know what? Birds of a feather flock together, like they say. So you start with one person. And I love social media, because that's where I've met everyone, right?
11: Right.
10: In the pandemic, I don't go out at all, or just to the store. But so I meet everyone online. And, you know, doing shows like this, it's like I know you. I see you. It's like, I know you. I mean, we've already spoken about two or three times, and we'll probably continue to speak to each other. But absolutely, yeah, like-minded people. Absolutely. So tell me, and people are going to be wanting to know, how many hours did it take you to write your chapter, and how many pages were they, or how many words is your actual chapter?
11: Oh, that's a good question. So, I mean, honestly, I sat down just for 3 days and mm-hmm. spoke it into my phone.
10: Okay.
11: Which is so amazing.
10: Smart, yeah.
11: Even though I love to write, like I mm-hmm. love to. Mm-hmm. But I spoke it into my phone. And so literally 3 days later, it was done. It should have, like, it's around 2,500 words.
10: I'm not exactly
11: sure the end count, but somewhere in that ballpark. Mm-hmm. And so, but it was my story, and I've told it quite a few times. I've been asked to speak a few places back at that time. Mm-hmm. And so I didn't have to kind of figure out what am I going to say. I had already, you know, kind of known. So mine may be very, very different than other people starting to write theirs. Mm-hmm. And also the ones that I write in the future, I think it will definitely take me longer. Mm-hmm. Yeah, for sure. I'm already thinking, I don't know where to start on one of them. And so, now, but I do have the Magic of Gratitude, the chapter, and then I do have quite a bit more information to go with that to make my own book.
10: So. Yeah, fantastic. Fantastic. I know there's a book in all of us, right?
11: Absolutely.
10: And it has to be coaxed out of us in order to write it. And like, I always wanted to be an author, and then I got into a program and I purchased the program. So I got some help with it, but really it was up it was up to myself. I mean, I sent it in for them to look at it and, you know, check it over and see if it was good enough or not and find the mistakes. And I've still found lots of mistakes. I mean, so you have an editor working on it, but there's still mistakes. And there's still mistakes in my book. And I guess the thing that we have to be aware of that is never going to be perfect, is it? The book is never going to be perfect, never. And I think if you can get over that hurdle, it doesn't need to be perfect because I'm a perfectionist.
11: Right.
10: Long to do anything, right? And yeah, because I expect that of myself. And that they say for anything, just get started. Don't worry about it.
11: Right.
10: Don't be so hard on yourself.
11: We just get started and get it out there. And one thing that I've said for a lot of years is our hurts can heal other people's pain.
10: Yes. Yes.
11: But not until we tell it. Because you can look at someone that you know that you've been, you know, maybe in a group with a long time when it was different when you were in a physical group together and you think, oh, they have it all together. Oh, they have the perfect life. But what's their story?
10: Yes, you're right.
11: And so I've always loved hearing people's story. And I do want to tell my story because I do think people can be healed or maybe propel their mm-hmm. healing. Mm-hmm. I took the long way. I took the slow boat to healing. And so I want to help people propel that.
10: Yeah.
11: Definitely everybody has a story, for sure.
10: Everybody has a story. And I remember when my parents died, I had to go for grief counseling. Thank goodness I went for that. It was 12 weeks, but it helped because you tell your story. I mean, it's a group of people sitting around, and I'm very grateful that I was able to go to the funeral home where my parents, you know, were laid out, and they offered that because that's what I needed at that time. It's tough, you know.
11: Right.
10: Loss of anyone that you love is very tough. People don't know until you go through it. And you don't know about it when you're growing up. Nobody talks about this, right? How do you handle when a significant other in your life passes away? How do you handle it? Nobody talks about it because it's such, you don't want to think about it. You don't want to talk about it. Yeah, it's tough.
11: The pain is so great. Yeah.
10: Yes. Mm-hmm. And you know what I've said to people is, you know, when you see people with gray hair, they've all gone through losses. But they're on the other side now, hopefully, and they're still enjoying life. So when I was able to say that and see that in other people, because I thought I was the only one who lost my parents. No, everybody has, right? Some of them earlier than I did. I was so fortunate. I was in my 60s when I lost my father. That was 4 years ago. I was so lucky. I was in my 60s that night. You know, I lost my mom in my 60s, my father in my 60s. So I was already a mature adult, but that didn't make the pain any easier. Not at all. But mm-hmm. I think about all those wonderful years I had with them that some people didn't have. So I just felt gratitude towards it. Towards it. Yeah, for sure.
11: So and the thing about the grieving process is you can't go around it. You can't under it.
10: No.
11: You can't go over it. You have to go through it. Yeah. And so, unfortunately, but there is life on the other side. That's the good news.
10: Yes.
11: And it's hard to see that when you're in there.
10: Oh, yes. And no matter what anyone would say to me, I mean, it just didn't do it. I had to find my own route. Like I would talk about my parents and I would just start crying. Just in the middle of a sentence with anybody. Now I'm able to talk about it. And like with you, I don't feel like crying, right?
11: Right.
10: That's a big step forward as far as
11: It sure is. But you talked about it, you grieved it, and you've come to the other side of it.
10: Exactly. So you've got to tell us a little bit about Bob Proctor. I know that, I'm sure that must have helped you. So tell us a little bit about your work that you do with people using the Bob Proctor strategy and methodology.
11: Okay. So I do offer a course. It's called Thinking into Results. Mm-hmm. And it is amazing. Bob Proctor says that when you do what he instructs in any program, but in specifically in Thinking into Results, that you'll need a telescope to look back on your life in 6 months from where you were to where you are. Mm-hmm. And he's so right. Mm-hmm. So I got into it and my life has completely changed completely amazingly changed, and I've catapulted to a new place. And it's all about what we're thinking about.
10: Mm-hmm. Yes.
11: And we don't, I don't think we think about what we're thinking about.
10: No, we just think it, right?
11: We think it. And then, yeah. So it's interesting to think about what you're thinking about. And so that is it's a 12 module program. Mm-hmm. And so it's not necessarily a 12 week program. It's actually a 6 month program. And so you go through modules and videos and workbook and do the activities and watch you go, mm-hmm. you know, you soar to high heights. And so it's super exciting. And so I'm just super excited about the people I'm walking with that are walking through it with me, that we're walking through it together. And I'm looking forward to other people because the results are amazing.
10: Mm-hmm. Of course.
11: So anybody who's ready for a change in their life, who kind of wants to take a step up, mm-hmm. even though the price tag is a little steep, it's mm-hmm. not a cost. It's an investment. Mm-hmm. It's exactly. As if you were putting money like in the stock market mm-hmm. and your stock soared, mm-hmm. Mm-hmm. just catapulted in every area. I mean, it could be finances, it could be relationship, mm-hmm. career, whatever it is, mm-hmm. you're making an investment and you're bound to go up and yes. higher. And yes. if you implement what's being taught, and mm-hmm. it's really mm-hmm. amazing.
10: So, yeah. And also, it's not instant, is it? You have to go through a metamorphosis. Like, I know your symbology is the butterfly, right? I love that. I love butterflies. And that's a metamorphosis. When you see them so ugly as a caterpillar becoming this beautiful butterfly, there's a metamorphosis. And I love that word because that's basically what happens to all of us. Like, I went through a metamorphosis with my father, mother passing away, and then my sister passed away, and then my husband passed away, all within 6 years, right?
11: Oh,
10: so
11: wow.
10: A very deep metamorphosis. And then at one point I had to say, you know what? I have to stop grieving. They wouldn't want me to, although I do, you know, tear up and all of right. that goes on, of course, that's normal, but they wouldn't want me to. They would want me to get out there and enjoy my life and become the best that I can be, because I'll meet up with them sooner or later.
11: Right.
10: So, you know, I love the word metamorphosis, and I love your symbology of the butterfly. I really
11: yes.
10: do.
11: Yes. Oh, yeah. Transformation. And that's yeah. what I tell about in The Magic of Gratitude. I went through a complete transformation mm-hmm. when my husband left me and began to be thankful for different mm-hmm. things that I wasn't thankful for. Mm-hmm. And in doing that, it literally changed who I was. I became a beautiful butterfly, if I don't say so myself. Mm-hmm. I just know how much more at peace I was, how much more joy I had, mm-hmm. how I was much more pleasant. And I became a better mom and a better friend and a better person. And so even though it was a tragedy, and it was at that point my worst nightmare, my worst dream sure. coming through, my worst nightmare. Yeah, I mean, I grew so much. I sure. grew so much yeah. through, sure. But through gratitude. So gratitude yeah. was the key.
10: Yeah.
11: And I didn't realize how... I mean, it is amazing. I mean, it's just, it brings with it so many wonderful mm-hmm. gifts. Mm-hmm. And yeah, so. Yeah,
10: it does. And people, a lot of people are afraid to start that voyage of transformation. But you know what? I mean, I realized that, you know, I had to grow up. I mean, that's part of growing up. I mean, we all have to grow up. We all have problems. You know, things change in our lives that we can't control necessarily. We try and control as much as we can, Evie. I know, you know, all of us do.
11: Yeah.
10: But of course, some things will happen. I couldn't control my parents passing away. I couldn't control my sister passing away suddenly. It had nothing to do with me, right? So, I mean, to get over the sense of guilt, the, you know, just the guilt. I mean, you know, you hate to see the loved ones going through the pain. Like my husband was cancer, the pain that I was watching, you know, and to die anyways. But it's just that we carry so many different emotions when we see someone hurting in our lives or passing away or whatever else. And it does transform us. It can make us either very bitter or like right. you and myself, grateful that we're right. still are still healthy and that we still have a life and that they would be proud of us.
11: Right, yeah. Right, yeah. Right. So to further my story, you know, to on what we're talking about here, when I wrote the chapter and when I lived through what the chapter is about, it was awful. Mm-hmm. It was painful. It was devastating, excruciating, all those things. Mm-hmm. It hurt so bad. And I hurt so bad. Sometimes I thought I couldn't go on living. I hurt so bad. And it was what it was at the time. And then I began to change. Mm-hmm. And so when I wrote the chapter this summer and I finished it, I wrote an epilogue at the end. And mm-hmm. I said, the events in this chapter pale in comparison to what I went through after.
10: Mm-hmm.
11: And yeah. So I lost my third son 2 years ago in April 2018 to cancer. Mm. And
10: sad.
11: Yeah, it was. I mean, like going back through that event mm-hmm. of losing my husband or my husband leaving. Wow. Like,
10: yeah. Yes.
11: That hurt so bad then. And now I'm like, oh, that was nothing compared to this. And so anyway, so so it helped me to know how to grieve
10: mm-hmm.
11: better, if there's a better way to grieve.
10: Mm-hmm.
11: It helped me to see things differently and to know that there's light at the end of the tunnel.
10: Mm-hmm.
11: And something that Bob Proctor says that's huge is he says for every, it's a law of the universe. It's not mm-hmm. that he came up with it, but he just tells it in a way that was so clear to me. He says for everything that happens, there's an equal and opposite reaction.
10: Mm-hmm. Yes.
11: So when something good happens, we have, I mean, when something bad happens, there's an equal and opposite good.
10: Yeah. Yeah.
11: And when something really bad happens, there's an equal and opposite really good.
10: Mm-hmm.
11: And for something really, really, really tragic and excruciating and heartbreaking, there's an equal, amazing, wonderful opposite to that.
10: Mm-hmm.
11: And when I was at the conference in February and heard him say that, I'm like, that's it.
10: Yeah.
11: Yes. That's what I'm going to do with Colson's
10: mm-hmm.
11: Life
10: mm-hmm.
11: or death.
10: Mm-hmm.
11: As tragic as it was to me, I want it to be that great.
10: Yes.
11: Also.
10: Yes.
11: Also. Yeah. And Colson lived that kind of life. He's here 17 years, but mm-hmm. he was amazing. He was a fighter. He was a karate, a black belt in karate, and he just never quit. He never gave up. He never complained.
10: Mm-hmm.
11: I mean, he went through different things in his life before the cancer, but he was strong. I never saw him as anything but just this amazing kid that didn't quit.
10: Mm-hmm.
11: And he touched so many people's lives.
10: Mm-hmm.
11: And so mm-hmm. I trust that as many as he touched when he was here, he can touch that many or more even still.
10: And you know, that's the one thing I realized when my dad passed away, I didn't realize how many lives he had touched, because people would come up to me and say, oh, I know your dad. I loved your dad. I didn't even know this. And so many people knew him and loved him. I thought, oh my God. Or even when I was taking care of him, because I was his daily caretaker, right? I moved in with him to help him out for about 2.5 years. And I didn't realize how many people he knew and how many people would come up and, you know, reminisce with him. They just loved him. So you don't know, right? I mean, when I think about myself, I wonder who's going to miss me or how many lives I've touched, because I don't think about it, right? It's like you, Evie, how many lives will you have touched by the time we're through with all of this? You know? Yeah.
11: Right. Wow. And I've always thought, I have thought of that long before I lost Colson, but I mm-hmm. thought a man that was at our church, and he was most likely going to pass away. He had a type of cancer. And I said, let's celebrate him while he's here.
10: Yes, absolutely.
11: Let's wait till he's gone. And so I guess that's good for all of us right now. Who in our life did we need to celebrate?
10: Yes.
11: You know, maybe call him and tell him or text him and say thank you. And and why not? Why not tell them while they're here and able to enjoy hearing that? So
10: I agree. Let's celebrate now, right?
11: Right. For sure.
10: We don't know. We could both pass away tomorrow, Evie. We don't know.
11: We don't know. Nobody knows.
10: Yeah, I could finish a show, go out because I'm planning on cycling. And guess what? I get hit by a car or something. We don't know. So, I mean, it's been wonderful talking to you. So, Evie, how can people get a hold of you? And how can they buy your book, your chapter of the book? Can you tell us, please?
11: Yeah. So there's two ways. Awakened is the name of the whole book with all the different authors in it. And it's a great book. It's from tragedy to triumph. So there's amazing stories in there along with mine. And so that's on Amazon. So they could look up Awakened on Amazon. And also, if someone would want to contact me personally at liveyourdreamevie@gmail.com. So that's my email.
10: Yes.
11: I could see about getting them a copy and maybe emailing it. Yeah. And I have a website and it's pretty much up. There's probably a few things, but they can still get a hold of me now at www.liveyourdreamevie.com.
10: Mm-hmm. Fantastic. Fantastic.
11: And that tells about my Bob Proctor programs. There's actually two and some just private coaching or consulting that I can do aside from those. And so that's it. Liveyourdreamevie.com and gmail.com.
10: I love it. I love it. And you know what, everyone? You can find Evie on Facebook. So you'll see the spelling of her name and you can go and get in touch with her because that's how I get in touch with everyone now is on social media. Otherwise, I'd never meet you, right? I want to thank very much Robert J. Moore with sending you my way and having me interview. I really enjoyed that. So I'm going to say goodbye for now, Evie, and thank you. We'll have to get you to drop by when you write your next book.
11: Yes, thank you. Yes, yes, yes. And if anybody wants to contact me, feel free. I do want to help somebody who's in the darkness or give hope.
10: Yes, yes. Thank you. And we all need that. Thank you, Evie. Talk to you later. Bye-bye.
11: Bye.
10: Bye-bye. Bye. Wasn't that wonderful, Evie Shaw? A lovely, lovely lady. She had a number of tragedies in her life, and she's come through, and she's all smiles. What a lovely, lovely lady. You must get in touch with her if you're going through these hard times. You may need a coach to help you through it. We all need coaches to help you through it. So for now, I'm going to say goodbye. And if you want to get in touch with me, it's Maria Recruit, All Things Business. You can find me on all the social media channels as Maria Recruit. And until next time, keep well, keep safe. This is October the 22nd, 2020, and we're going back into the second phase of COVID-19. So please keep very healthy and keep safe. I'm going to say goodbye now. Take care. Bye-bye now.
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1: From CBC News, The World This Hour, I'm Neil Herland. After a slow start, wildfire season in Canada is picking up. Hundreds of fires are currently burning across the country, including nearly 130 in northwestern Ontario. As Karen Pauls reports, evacuation orders are in place for several remote areas.
2: Dark smoke and flames billow over the tree line of the Collins First Nation, home to about 40 people.
3: The community members just had minutes to get out and jump on their boats and get across the lake to safety.
2: Alvin Fiddler is Grand Chief of Anishinaabe Nation, representing the region.
3: Right now, our priority is to prevent loss of life.
2: Residents of six other communities have been ordered to evacuate, but some First Nations say there are no accommodations in Thunder Bay for their members.

0: who are now being flown to Toronto. NDP MPP Sol Mamakwa called on all levels of government to make sure there are beds for evacuees.
1: We should be prepared to house, 5,000-6,000 people. Maybe it's 10,000, depending on what this summer looks like. It's only mid-July.
0: The Canadian Interagency Forest Fire Center says nearly 2 million hectares have already burned. Karen Pauls, CBC News, Winnipeg.
2: The fires caused a yellowy-orange haze to blanket parts of southern Ontario. Environment Canada issued an air quality warning. It says there's a very high risk to health, especially for seniors, children, and people with lung issues. Officials recommend you limit time outdoors. Environment Canada says the conditions could persist until Friday. Nova Scotia Premier Tim Houston was swarmed by rioters after giving a speech on the provincial economy Wednesday. It happened at Acadia University in Wolfville. Houston was speaking to the local Chamber of Commerce, and dozens gathered to protest potential library closures in the Annapolis Valley. When Houston left the venue, demonstrators surrounded his vehicle, with some climbing on top and smashing the windshield. Police later escorted the premier off campus. Houston's office says it respects peaceful protest, but adds this was anything but peaceful. The Bank of Canada left its key overnight lending rate unchanged at 2.25%. The central bank says Canada's economy is showing encouraging signs of growth. Exports are up and consumer spending has come in stronger than expected. But the bank warns there are still plenty of risks in the road ahead. Some Canadian travelers may need to think about contingency plans for August travel. As Nisha Patel reports, WestJet flight attendants are preparing for a possible strike during the busy summer holiday season.
3: We're amongst the lowest paid in the industry.
4: WestJet flight attendant Alia Hussein says employees are looking for better compensation and working conditions as they negotiate a new contract with the airline. Now workers have voted overwhelmingly in favor of strike action.
3: Because right now our members visit food banks. Our members can't afford to live. An organization that is as successful as WestJet can afford to pay their employees appropriately for their...
4: The flight attendants union and WestJet have been at the bargaining table for 10 months. CEO Alexis von Hunsbrook says he recognizes the contract needs significant improvement.
5: We are looking at their proposals and we are ready to be creative.
4: The dispute comes as Canadians head into one of the busiest travel weekends of the year. If the two sides don't reach a deal, 4,400 flight attendants could walk off the job on August 2nd. Nisha Patel, CBC News, Toronto.
2: The United States attacked Iran tonight, hitting targets further north as American forces also fired into a ship it accused of trying to break its naval blockade on Iran. And finally, soccer fans are cheering in Argentina tonight as the country secures a spot in the World Cup final. On Wednesday, Argentina beat England 2-1 in the semifinal. Argentina plays Spain in the World Cup final this Sunday afternoon in New Jersey. And that is your World This Hour. I'm Neil Herland.
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1: From CBC News, the World This Hour, I'm Neil Herland. Dozens of wildfires burning across northwestern Ontario have triggered evacuation orders for several remote areas. Members of the Collins First Nation are worried their entire community may be gone. They say as they were leaving, they could see trees burning near their homes. Saul Mamakwa represents the area in the Ontario Legislature.
2: Losing a whole community is very traumatic, I'm sure. I hope that they're getting the support that they need.
1: Evacuees are being sent to Thunder Bay, Ontario, and even as far south as Toronto. Well, smoke from the fires has blanketed the skies over southern Ontario with a haze that's triggered air quality warnings. Environment Canada warns conditions could persist until Friday. On Wednesday, Toronto was reported to have the worst quality air among major cities in the world. Lane Harrison has reaction.
3: My eyes are burning. My lungs are burning. I've got a splitting headache.
4: James Stokes describing what it's like working outside today.
3: I have bronchitis, and I'm labored breathing right now.
4: An orange haze is hanging over

0: Toronto skyline. Wildfire smoke driven south, creating health risks and forcing the city to make tough decisions, like closing down the FIFA Fan Festival and Nathan Phillips Square Watch Party for the World Cup semifinal. Howard Shapiro with Toronto Public Health explains.
1: You're breathing in the pollutants that are in the air, and it's very hard to limit what you're taking in.
0: The air quality is so bad, the city is closing all outdoor pools, canceling or moving camps indoors, and encouraging everybody to cancel outdoor activities. Lane Harrison, CBC News, Toronto.
2: In Nova Scotia, protesters smashed the window of Premier Tim Houston's vehicle on Wednesday in a rare instance of political violence in this country. Kayla Hounsell reports.
3: The Premier of Nova Scotia is inside this car, surrounded while trying to leave an event at Acadia University, blocked by angry people protesting all sorts of things, budget cuts, fracking, and calling for stronger Mi'kmaq rights. The protest began like this.
4: I am supporting my community library.
3: But turned into the windshield smashed with Tim Houston inside the car for several minutes until the RCMP escorted him back into the building. He eventually left the campus in a marked RCMP vehicle. The RCMP say they arrested one man but later released him without charges. The Premier's office later issued a statement saying an extreme faction amongst a group of protesters turned the event violent. Kayla Hounsell, CBC News, Halifax.
2: A 15-year-old boy who killed an elderly woman in Pickering, Ontario, has received a 10-year sentence. It's the maximum punishment under the Youth Criminal Justice Act. The boy stabbed the 83-year-old retired teacher in her yard in an unprovoked attack last year. President Donald Trump's choice for U.S. Attorney General promises he'll restore the public's faith in the justice system. Todd Blanche faced tough questions from the U.S. Senate Judiciary Committee. Katie Nicholson reports.
5: Senators from both sides of the aisle grilled Todd Blanche on everything from a controversial fund that could have given payouts to January 6th rioters to the propriety of Blanche's nomination given his past as Donald Trump's personal lawyer, giving way to this awkward slip under questioning.
6: I'm his lawyer, was his lawyer, and now I'm the Deputy Attorney General.
7: That told me exactly how he's thinking. He thinks that his job is to protect the president.
5: Canadian Epstein survivor Charlene Rochard opposes Blanche's nomination because of how he handled the release of the Epstein files.
7: Again, the horrible redactions he's left our co-conspirators redacted and survivors unredacted.
5: In order to secure the job, Blanche has to sway all Republicans on the committee, but so far at least one appears to be wavering. Katie Nicholson, CBC News, Washington.
2: 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I'm Neil Herland.
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1: From CBC News, The World This Hour, I'm Neil Herland. After a slow start, wildfire season in Canada is picking up. Hundreds of fires are currently burning across the country, including nearly 130 in northwestern Ontario. As Karen Pauls reports, evacuation orders are in place for several remote areas.
2: Dark smoke and flames billow over the tree line of the Collins First Nation, home to about 40 people.
3: The community members just had minutes to get out and jump on their boats and get across the lake to safety.
2: Alvin Fiddler is Grand Chief of Anishinaabe-Aski Nation, representing the region.
3: Right now, our priority is to prevent loss of life.
2: Residents of six other communities have been ordered to evacuate, but some First Nations say there are no accommodations in Thunder Bay for their members who are now being flown to Toronto. NDP MPP Sol Mamakwa called on all levels of government to make sure there are beds for evacuees.
4: We should be prepared to house, 5,000-6,000 people. Maybe it's 10,000, depending on what this summer looks like. It's only mid-July.
2: The Canadian Interagency Forest Fire Center says nearly 2 million hectares have already burned. Karen Pauls, CBC News, Winnipeg.
1: The fires caused a yellowy-orange haze to blanket parts of southern Ontario. Environment Canada issued an air quality warning. It says there's a very high risk to health, especially for seniors, children, and people with lung issues. Officials recommend you limit time outdoors. Environment Canada says the conditions could persist until Friday. Nova Scotia Premier Tim Houston was swarmed by rioters after giving a

0: speech on the provincial economy Wednesday. It happened at Acadia University in Wolfville. Houston was speaking to the local Chamber of Commerce, and dozens had gathered to protest potential library closures in the Annapolis Valley. When Houston left the venue, demonstrators surrounded his vehicle, with some climbing on top and smashing the windshield. Police later escorted the premier off campus. Houston's office says it respects peaceful protest, but adds this was anything but peaceful. The Bank of Canada left its key overnight lending rate unchanged at 2.25% Wednesday. The central bank says Canada's economy is showing encouraging signs of growth. Exports are up and consumer spending has come in stronger than expected. But the bank warns there are still plenty of risks in the road ahead. Some Canadian travelers may need to think about contingency plans for August travel. As Nisha Patel reports, flight attendants at WestJet are preparing for a possible strike during the busy summer holiday season.
1: We are amongst the lowest paid in the industry.
2: WestJet flight attendant Alia Hussein says employees are looking for better compensation and working conditions as they negotiate a new contract with the airline. Now workers have voted overwhelmingly in favor of strike action.
1: Because right now our members visit food banks. Our members can't afford to live. An organization that is as successful as WestJet can't afford to pay their employees appropriately for their...
2: The flight attendants union and WestJet have been at the bargaining table for 10 months. CEO Alexis von Hunsbrook says he recognizes the contract needs significant improvement.
3: We are looking at their proposals and we are ready to be creative.
2: The dispute comes as Canadians head into one of the busiest travel weekends of the year. If the two sides don't reach a deal, 4,400 flight attendants could walk off the job on August 2nd. Nisha Patel, CBC News, Toronto.
0: The United States attacked Iran tonight, hitting targets further north, as American forces also fired into a ship it accused of trying to break its naval blockade on Iran. And finally, soccer fans are cheering in Argentina tonight as the country secures a spot in the World Cup final. On Wednesday, Argentina beat England 2-1 in the semifinal. The World Cup plays Sunday afternoon in New Jersey. And that is your World This Hour.

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5: From CBC News, The World This Hour, I'm Neil Herland. Nearly 200 wildfires are burning across Ontario, mostly in the northwest part of the province. More than half a dozen communities are under evacuation. As Sarah Law reports, one First Nation has been completely destroyed.
6: I've never seen a fire that big. It was angry. It was moving fast.
7: 15-year-old Mia Pavela says she narrowly escaped, grabbing her two chihuahuas before heading to the beach. Her community, Nomegusisagagan First Nation, has been completely destroyed by wildfire. Just over two dozen people boarded a handful of boats on Monday. They had minutes to get everyone across the lake. Pavela's mother, Helen, is the community's chief.
6: They survived it, but now we have nothing. The community burnt down within less than an hour.
7: Evacuees are staying in Thunder Bay, about 250 kilometers south of the First Nation. Chief Pavela says her people are determined to rebuild.
6: They have a duty to help us.
7: But they need support from the provincial and federal governments. Both levels still don't recognize Nomegusisagagan as an official First Nation. Chief Pavela says that shouldn't determine the amount of support it receives. Sarah Law, CBC News, Thunder Bay, Ontario.
5: Wildfire smoke is expected to hang over southern Ontario until Friday, casting an eerie orange hue over Toronto. Dr. Patrick Safie works in the emergency room at Hennec-Humber Hospital.
8: The main impacts are generally respiratory and cardiac, so the heart and the lungs. Difficulty breathing, some chest tightness, coughing, finding it difficult to take a deep breath.
5: The City of Toronto is also opening six designated indoor spaces to help people breathe easier. The Premier of Nova Scotia is going ahead with a public event Thursday in Yarmouth, despite being swarmed by angry protesters on Wednesday and having his windshield smashed. The Mounties say an investigation is now underway. Kayla Hounsell reports.
9: Protesters shouting at Nova Scotia Premier Tim Houston as they swarm his car, climbing on top of it, standing in front of it, and smashing the windshield. The event began with around

0: 50 people peacefully demonstrating against library cuts. But as Houston was speaking inside at Acadia University, the crowd outside grew. They surrounded him as he was trying to leave, protesting all sorts of things, budget cuts, fracking, and calling for stronger Mi'kmaq rights. Houston was eventually escorted back into the building by the RCMP and left the campus in a marked RCMP vehicle.
1: Let's be honest. What happened after the event today was not peaceful. It was violence.
0: In a statement on X, Prime Minister Mark Carney condemned the violence. The RCMP say they arrested one man who was later released without charges. Kayla Hounsell, CBC News, Halifax.
2: The U.S. Congress has rejected a proposal to cut defense funding for Israel.
3: On this vote, the yeas are 104, the nays 314, with 10 answering present. The amendment is not adopted.
2: The amendment that would have slashed about $3.3 billion for Israel from next year's U.S. defense budget. Republican Congressman Thomas Massey from Kentucky proposed the measure.
4: You know, we've got $39.4 trillion of debt. We've got needs at home, which include our infrastructure, our roads and bridges, and we've got homeless veterans. And we're sending more money to Israel in this bill than we spend on homeless veterans in this country.
2: Massey was the only Republican who voted for the amendment, while Democrats were split. And finally, soccer fans are cheering in Argentina as the country secures a spot in the World Cup final. On Wednesday, Argentina beat England 2-1 in the semifinal. Argentina plays Spain in the World Cup final this Sunday afternoon. And that is your World This Hour. I'm Neil Herland.
5: Ever wondered if Canada's real estate market is in a massive housing bubble? It's a question that's been gaining traction lately as home prices reach unprecedented heights and demand soars. The Canadian housing market is hotter than ever, fueled by low interest rates and a surge in remote work. But could this bubble, this high-flying, record-breaking, skyrocketing market come crashing down? Could this bubble burst? We'll explore the five key factors that could cause it to pop. Here are the five key factors that could cause Canada's housing bubble to burst. Firstly, we have overvaluation and overbuilding. When the price of houses is significantly higher than its intrinsic value, we call it overvaluation. Overbuilding, on the other hand, happens when the supply of houses exceeds demand. Both of these factors can push the market into a downward spiral, causing the bubble to burst. Next up is high household debt. When the debt-to-income ratio of households is too high, it means that people are borrowing more than they can afford to pay back. This could lead to a domino effect, where one default could trigger a series of defaults, unsettling the housing market. The third factor is economic instability. When the economy is unstable, job security is low, and wage growth is slow, it becomes harder for people to keep up with their mortgage payments. If a significant number of people start defaulting on their mortgages, it could result in a housing market crash. The fourth factor is rising interest rates. When interest rates rise, the cost of borrowing increases. This means that people will have to pay more for their mortgages, making it harder for them to keep up with payments. If enough people are unable to keep up with their payments, the market could take a hit. Finally, we have government policy changes. Government policies play a huge role in the real estate market. If the government decides to implement a policy that makes it harder for people to buy houses, such as increasing the minimum down payment requirement, it could cause a slowdown in the housing market, leading to a potential crash. Each of these factors could play a significant role in the potential housing market crash. And as we move forward, it's crucial to keep an eye on these indicators, as they may signal the popping of Canada's housing bubble. What could happen if the bubble bursts? Imagine a domino effect. A burst could lead to a decline in property values, leaving homeowners underwater. This could trigger an increase in mortgage defaults, putting banks in a tight spot. The ripple effect wouldn't stop there. It could also slow down economic growth, affecting everyone. The potential bursting of Canada's housing bubble could have significant consequences for homeowners, investors, and the economy as a whole. Stay informed and plan wisely.

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5: From CBC News, The World This Hour, I'm Neil Herland. We begin in the Middle East. The United States launched fresh strikes against Iran overnight, hitting targets further north. Iran retaliated with missile and drone fire, targeting Bahrain and Kuwait. Days of back-and-forth strikes by the U.S. and Iran have renewed threats to the Strait of Hormuz and put the interim deal to end the war in question. The Assembly of First Nations is calling for the Canadian government to criminalize what it calls residential school denialism. AFN chiefs say they're facing hate and backlash over possible unmarked gravesites. Olivia Stefanovic has more.
6: This country perpetuates hate crimes.
7: Ever since the recent announcements of suspected unmarked burials near former residential school sites, First Nations say they've been inundated with demands for evidence and backlash. Garrison Satie is Grand Chief of Manitoba Kiwetinawi Oginmakinak.
6: This is not acceptable.
7: The Assembly of First Nations adopted an emergency resolution this week calling for speech that denies the harms of residential schools to be criminalized. The AFN is also calling for the sites of potential unmarked graves to be protected. Within months of announcing 215 possible remains of children at the former Kamloops Indian Residential School site in 2021, Chief Cookby Roseanne Casimir says an investigation into the potential remains is still ongoing. Olivia Stefanovic, CBC News, Ottawa.
5: The Sikh community in Edmonton is mourning the loss of an elderly couple after a car crashed into a residential complex, setting it on fire. To escape, the two octogenarians jumped from their balcony but did not survive. As Morgan Black reports, their family wants to commemorate their enduring love for each other.
8: I did see my grandfather pass away right in front of me.
9: Lolly Tour vividly remembers first responders trying to save his grandfather. The moment, minutes after a final, desperate jump from the balcony of an Edmonton apartment.
8: Just the amount of flames, the chaos, I was in panic mode.
9: Edmonton police say a vehicle hit the building Monday and ruptured a gas line. Both of his grandparents died in the resulting fire. Tour was at the scene that night because his wife had warned him of a large fire in the neighborhood.
8: It's just been so devastating for our family.
9: A memorial is now outside the ruined building with a photo of the pair side by side.
8: They've been happily married for over 60 years. They were best friends.
9: Edmonton police are still investigating. Tour hopes the results, when they come, will bring closure. Morgan Black, CBC News, Edmonton.

0: Extreme heat can have adverse health effects ranging from dehydration to heat stroke, and in some extreme cases, it can also kill. But how a heat-related death is recorded in Canada is not an easy answer. Nicole Mortellaro reports.
1: As stifling heat waves grip parts of Europe and North America, and reports emerge of soaring fatalities linked to those high temperatures, understanding the data behind those deaths can be difficult. If someone dies of a heart attack in a sweltering apartment, one agency may report it as death by heart attack, while another may report it as a heart attack exacerbated by heat.
2: So there's this real problem with the data that we're collecting, generating, and not collecting.
1: In Canada, there are no unified guidelines to report heat-related deaths.
3: So why does it matter to count any death?
1: BC's chief coroner, Dr. Jatinder Baidwan, led an in-depth investigation into his province's heat dome deaths in 2021, where 619 people died. The federal government's national adaptation strategy has set out to end deaths due to extreme heat waves by 2040. Health Canada told CBC News there are currently efforts underway to better align heat-related deaths and reporting practices. Nicole Mortellaro, CBC News, Toronto.
0: And that is your World This Hour. I'm Neil Herland.
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0: Eleni Polinsky was known as the godmother of weed. Her pot was so good that even state officials wanted her to help shape New York's new legal market. But just as she was being invited in, her home was raided and her business gone. And in the fallout, her family split apart. I'm Kathleen Goldhar, and this week on Crime Story, we tell the story of the godmother of weed versus her DEA uncle. 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
1: From CBC News, The World This Hour, I'm Neil Herland. Nearly 200 wildfires are burning across Ontario, mostly in the northwest part of the province. More than half a dozen communities are under evacuation. As Sarah Law reports, one First Nation has been completely destroyed.
2: I've never seen a fire that big. It was angry. It was moving fast.
3: 15-year-old Mia Pavela says she narrowly escaped, grabbing her two chihuahuas before heading to the beach. Her community, Nomegusasekagin First Nation, has been completely destroyed by wildfire. Just over two dozen people boarded a handful of boats on Monday. They had minutes to get everyone across the lake. Pavela's mother, Helen, is the community's chief.
2: They survived it, but now we have nothing. The community burnt down within less than an hour.
3: Evacuees are staying in Thunder Bay, about 250 kilometers south of the First Nation. Chief Pavela says her people are determined to rebuild.
2: They have a duty to help us.
3: But they need support from the provincial and federal governments. Both levels still don't recognize Nomegusasekagin as an official First Nation. Chief Pavela says that shouldn't determine the amount of support it receives. Sarah Law, CBC News, Thunder Bay, Ontario.
1: Wildfire smoke is expected to hang over southern Ontario until Friday, casting an eerie orange hue over Toronto. Dr. Patrick Safie works at the emergency room at Hennec-Humber Hospital.
4: The main impacts are generally respiratory and cardiac, so the heart and the lungs. Difficulty breathing, some chest tightness, coughing, finding it difficult to take a deep breath.
1: The City of Toronto is also opening six designated indoor spaces to help people breathe easier. The Premier of Nova Scotia is going ahead with a public event in Yarmouth today, despite being swarmed by angry protesters on Wednesday and having his windshield smashed. The Mounties say an investigation is underway. Kayla Hounsell reports.
5: Protesters shouting at Nova Scotia Premier Tim Houston as they swarm his car, climbing on top of it, standing in front of it, and smashing the windshield. The event began with around 50 people peacefully demonstrating against library cuts. But as Houston was speaking inside at Acadia University, the crowd outside grew. They surrounded him as he was trying to leave, protesting all sorts of things. Budget cuts, fracking, and calling for stronger Mi'kmaq rights. Houston was eventually escorted back into the building by the RCMP and left the campus in a marked RCMP vehicle.
6: Let's be honest. What happened after the event today was not peaceful. It was violence.
5: In a statement on X, Prime Minister Mark Carney condemned the violence. The RCMP say they arrested one man who was later released without charges. Kayla Hounsell, CBC News, Halifax.
1: The U.S. Congress has rejected a proposal to cut defense funding for Israel.
7: On this vote, the yeas are 104, the nays 314, with 10 answering present. The amendment is not adopted.
1: The amendment would have slashed about $3.3 billion for Israel from next year's U.S. defense budget. Republican Congressman Thomas Macy from Kentucky proposed the measure.
8: You know, we've got 39... 39-

0: $4 trillion of debt. We've got needs at home, which include our infrastructure, our roads and bridges, and we've got homeless veterans. And we're sending more money to Israel in this bill than we spend on homeless veterans in this country.
1: He was the only Republican who voted for the amendment, while Democrats were split. And finally, soccer fans are cheering in Argentina as the country secures a spot in the World Cup final. Yesterday, Argentina beat England 2-1 in the semifinal. Argentina plays Spain in the final this Sunday afternoon. And that is your World This Hour. For CBC News, I'm Neil Herland.
2: Yep.
3: Hi, everyone. It's Maria Recruit here, and we're going to talk about how to evict a tenant from your home using an N7 and an L9. And we'll see if that's really true, because Landlord Tenant Board is telling some of my members that that's the way you're going to be able to get them to pay. And also if you wanted to evict them at that time. So I'm asking Howard Travages, who's a paralegal, and he's been on my show, and we're doing a number of shows together. And I welcome you back, Howard. This is very serious times we're living in right now, isn't it?
4: It is. So actually, you were talking about the N7 and L9, but you also, I forgot to remind you, you wanted to talk about the N5.
3: Yes.
4: So we'll talk about the N5 initially, and then we'll get into the N7.
3: Okay. So we need to know just the proper sequence of things too, you know, because, and the only reason I brought this in with the N7 and N9 is because someone approached me about that and told me that that's good. They had good news and they think their problems are going to be resolved. So I need you to help us out here if that's true or not and how to resolve it. This is Maria Recruit from All Things Real Estate. And you know what? I get so excited about all of this, talking about what's going on. And I'm trying to help my members, Howard. You know, this is June the 17th, 2020. We still are in full COVID-19, was just starting to come through the different phases. The Landlord Tenant Board is still not open. No. And the government just said they were just going to continue for another 2 months giving people $2,000. Right. And unfortunately, we're not seeing that $2,000 by the federal government going towards the landlords. And that's my concern. That's what he's doing it for. That's why Prime Minister Trudeau is doing this, to help everyone around. But the people that need help aren't seeing the money from the tenants. Right. So thank you for being my guest, Howard. So help us out here, because we're all just trying to find out what to do here.
4: Okay. So on our last show, we talked about the N4, which is in regards to arrears of rent. This time, initially, we're going to talk about the N5, which to me is, as far as a landlord, is the second most important notice to serve a tenant. So the N5 basically talks about damages, noise, harassment, those types of things. And there's a process in which to evict them. And the N5, in my personal opinion, is one of the hardest notices to fill out properly, because as noted, if it's not filled out properly, you get all the way to the Landlord and Tenant Board and it's like, oh, sorry. And then it's very confusing, even though the Landlord and Tenant Board provides you instructions, or provides the landlord instructions on how to fill this stuff out. It is really, really confusing. Even as a legal professional, if I didn't do this every day, it's very confusing, because it's like first N5, second N5. Did they void the first N5? It's kind of like, you know, the Abbott and Costello, who's on first.
3: Yes. Because
4: it's so confusing. And if it's not done right, the things are not checked out properly or filled in properly or served properly, you're just wasting your time and a piece of paper. So,
3: yeah.
4: And I'm sorry I don't have it up on the screen. Hopefully by the next time we speak, I'll...
3: Sure, absolutely. Not a problem.
4: Here's the form. This is the N5, and you can find this on the Landlord and Tenant website. And the sections basically are where the tenant's name and the landlord's name, address, termination date. We'll talk about those three sections first. So... Mm-hmm. Again, I'll refer to our last time we spoke, if the same people who were on here saw our N4 little discussion. Same idea in regards to the tenants' names. So those are the people that signed the lease. Not everybody who lives there. and they're not the occupants. It's the people that the tenant's names on your lease and who signed it. So if one person signed it, only one name appears there. If two people signed it, three, four, how many are there? And of course, a person, in order to be a tenant, has to be over the age of 18. They can't be a minor unless there are certain circumstances, but we won't get into that. Like if it's paid by, you know, the government. So, so the tenant's name, so it'd be Bob Smith, comma, Mary Smith, comma, Frank, whatever their last name is. All their names are filled in there. And each one of these people is served a copy of this notice. It doesn't mean the notice changes, but each one must be served a copy of it. In regards to the landlord section, is the landlord a corporation? Is the landlord a few people? Is it Maria by yourself? Or is it, you know, you with a few other people? So if it's a corporation, it's the name of the corporation that appears there, you know, an Ontario corporation or a federal corporation, however it may be. And again, same thing with landlords. If it's more than one landlord, it's Maria, your last name, comma, Frank, last name, comma, to the, all the people included there. The landlord only has to keep one copy unless each one of the landlords wants a copy, but it's not necessary because you don't have to serve it to them. The termination date. And again, this is confusing. And if anybody needs to reach out to me at any point to kind of unconfuse this, which is difficult at times, you're more than welcome to do. So if it's the first and five notice you've served, that termination date has to be at least 20 days after it is served. So if today is the 1st of June, the minimum that date should be up there is the 21st of June. Don't get confused because it's like people are like, oh, my God, 20 days. In this circumstance, I tell them make it 30 days.
3: Okay.
4: Make it 30 days. It really doesn't matter, but it has to be minimum 20. It doesn't mean anything because that termination date, by the time you get to the landlord and tenant board, if they're still there, it's going to be long past that date anyway, so it really is not relevant. But if you try to be chintzy and make it 19 days, well, then you're going to have a problem when it gets to the board.
3: So if you put the wrong date by one date, they're going to throw it out? Is that what you're telling us?
4: Absolutely.
3: Okay, that's really a good point, Howard. And thank you.
4: And you won't find out about it until you get to the board. So 3, 4, 5, 6 months from now, when you finally get to the board, it's like, oh, thank God I'm here. I'm going to get an eviction order. They're going to call you up. They're going to call you at the beginning of the hearing block, and they're going to say, Maria, please come up to the front. Well, your N5 notice is defective. I'm sorry, but you're going to have to start all over. And at that point, you're not going to be too happy. So that's what I'm saying. Don't make it 20 days. Make it 30 days. Make it 40 days. It really doesn't matter as long as you have more than the 20. And if you services via mail, like regular mail, not registered mail. And I don't know if I stressed this the last time. Don't send things registered mail.
3: That's right. You said that. You did say that last time. That, thank you for letting us know about that because they can save some money, right? It's useless, wasting money. As it is, people are staying longer than they should, not paying you. Now you're going to waste money on a registered letter.
4: Not even saving money, but if they don't sign for it, it's not considered served.
3: Yeah, so exactly. Yeah, so, exactly. Yeah.
4: So if you send it via mail, well, you have to add out an extra 5 days. So that's why I say make it 30 days. It really doesn't matter. So you've covered the 5 days for mailing. So the first section in there, I'll show you the first section here, and then I'll read it to you, and I apologize. So what is the reason? Your behavior of someone visiting or living with you has substantially interfered with another tenant's of mine, reasonable enjoyment, or lawful rights. So what does that mean? So if it's a multi-unit building, so somebody lives upstairs, somebody lives downstairs, as an example, a house. The people downstairs are playing loud music. The people upstairs are complaining. Well, they're interfering with their reasonable enjoyment. You check off that section. But another important thing that you have to check off, because if it's your first N5, and I apologize, is this little thing here that talks about you have 7 days in which to void that. And I'm going to explain how that works. So that works for any of the different parts. It talks about with damages, which we'll get into, et cetera. It means over the next 7 days, if they've corrected their behavior, this notice goes away. So over the next 7 days, if you get something from the tenant upstairs that says, oh, these people downstairs, they sent you an email or a text or whatever, they're making lots of noise, you can serve an N5 to the people downstairs and say they have 7 days. But it's 7 days from after you serve it. Okay, so not 7 days. Let's say you filled out the form today and you didn't serve it for a day or two. Well, it's from the day that you serve it. So in that 7 days, if you're good little boys and girls, that goes away. So that's not a bad thing, and it's not a good thing. And I explain, it's a good thing because you can expedite it to the board if they've redone something, like as far as noise again, over the next 7 days.
3: Yeah.
4: Okay. Then you can expedite it to an L2 application, et cetera. We won't get into that right now, but that would be the next step to file with the board. If they do void it in that 7 day period, not such a bad thing, because if they do something else over the next 6 months, if it's their second N5 in the next 6 months, then it could be anything. So it actually broadens the field. So if you only have on their your first N5 that they've made noise, that means they have to make noise in the next 7 days. But if they do something else, like they damage the property, et cetera, well, you're going to have to serve another first N5 for the damages. So it's confusing. So they have to do the same thing twice over the 7 days. If they do damage the unit after the 7 days, or they were smoking in the unit, or they were doing something substantially interfering with the other party, then you serve the second N5, and there's no void period on that one. And the termination date on that one, to make it confusing again, is not 20 days, it's 14 days. So like I said, make it easier on yourself. What it is, make it 30 days.
3: Yeah.
4: You're like, oh my God, it's 40. It really doesn't matter. As long as it's the 14 days, because like I said, by the time you get to the board, the termination date means nothing. It really means nothing. Just don't short yourself. Mm-hmm. So that's on that one. But you have to check off on that one a little. I'm sorry, again, I'm not
3: too clear.
4: It's the second one down. I can apply to the board immediately to evict you because it's your second N5. There's no void period.
3: Mm-hmm.
4: Next section down, reason two, and I'll read it to you.
3: Mm-hmm. Sure.
4: If someone visiting or living with you has willfully or negligently damaged the rental unit or the residential complex. Well, how do you find out about that?
3: Mm-hmm.
4: It's not you have suspicions they damaged the property. You know, they banged in the wall, they destroyed the carpet, the flooring, etc. Well, you have to inspect the unit. How do you do that? Well, yeah. I have to fill out a notice for inspection, or your property manager, somebody like that. And it has to be at least 24 hours in advance. It has to be in writing. Mm-hmm. And I'm going to note this, and I know a lot of this that I'm telling you is confusing. That's why I always say, reach out to me. So what does the notice of entry have to put on it? Exactly what the entry is for. You know, for inspection purposes, you should also put on there, I know it's on the kind of template ones that are there, I will be taking pictures during my visit.
3: Mm-hmm.
4: It warns them, and you are allowed to take pictures. So if you're suspecting damages, or just, you know, your bi-yearly inspection that you go there and check out the unit 24 hours in advance, this is the only notice that you can actually serve in a unique way. What's the unique way? You go to the unit, they're not there. You can actually tape a copy of the notice onto the door of the rental unit. And I always suggest, and which I always suggest in all my sessions, bring your phone with you, take a picture of it. Because if they tear it down, they say, I never got noticed. It came the next day. Well, I'm sorry, it's on my phone and I can't manipulate Apple. So it's there. You have proof of it. But go into detail. I'm inspecting my bi-yearly inspection, my bi-monthly, how often you inspect the unit. Or my yearly inspection, and you really stress the point about taking pictures, because it gives them warning you're going to be coming there the next day with a camera, even if it's on your phone and on the phone, fine. And I gives them the opportunity in that 24 hours, in which, or it's 40, a minimum 24, but you can make it 48 or 72 or whatever, and give a 2-hour time frame. So I will be there tomorrow, put the date between 2 and 4 p.m. If they are not there, you have a key to the rental unit, you are allowed to walk in. So if, God forbid, they call the cops on you, you say, sorry, here's a copy of the notice. They knew I was coming. I mean, hopefully it doesn't get to the point of the cops, but at least you have proof of it. So if there's damages, and what do I mean by damages? Like I said, smashes in the wall, anything, anything, but you have to take good pictures of it because that'll go to their next step, which I'll get into in a second. So you go in there, you take as many pictures because thank God we live in the world we do, not the old days.
3: Yes.
4: You and I remember taking a camera and having 24 on the roll. And it's like, oh, no. I hope it took it.
3: Oh, God. And absolutely.
4: And then you go to the drugstore to get it developed and you're waiting a month for it to come back.
3: Yeah, exactly.
4: Now, everything's instantaneous. And I say, take as many pictures as possible. The only thing you can't take pictures of is their personal things. So you can't go into the cupboard. You can't go into the drawers. But you can take pictures of everything. And I suggest take it of everything. And don't take pictures like you're a landlord. Take pictures like you're a home inspector. Like you don't want to buy the place. Take it of the ceiling, of the walls, of the molding, everything. And if you find something, take pictures. Because next step would be, unless you're a contractor, is a section that talks about what are the damages? How much is the damages? I estimated the cost to fix or repair is going to be $5,000. Well, you got when it eventually gets to the landlord and tenant board, you've got to be able to prove where's the $5,000 comes from. Even though you may be a contractor, I wouldn't put in a figure there from what you think it might be. I would, and again, thank God for technology. You don't necessarily have to have people even attend the unit. You can just email them the pictures.
3: Good.
4: Get, before you get to the board, get at least two quotes because the adjudicator may ask for two quotes. Like, how did you come up with this figure?
3: Mm-hmm.
4: And you say, during my inspection, I saw this, and here's the damages, here's the carpeting. And then they're going to ask you. So let's say as an example, there's carpeting or flooring as part of your damages.
3: Mm-hmm.
4: Again, I'm sorry to fill up with so much information, but it's important to know. So if the carpeting was just laid 2 weeks before, or they were they're the first tenants in the unit, well, they've damaged it. And
3: And
4: let me back up a bit. So when they move in, when every tenant moves in, what I suggest people do is do an inspection report with the tenant, walk through and take pictures, because you might need pictures now when the damage is, because a lot of adjudicators will say, okay, so how do I know what the unit looked like when they moved in? How do I know it wasn't damaged at that point? And you can argue till you're blue in the face, well, why would they move into a damaged unit? But you have to prove it because it's up to you to prove it. So you have like before and after pictures. And going back to the quote, so get the two quotes on that estimate, put 5,137 or whatever the amount that you got from at least one contractor at that point. Then this is served on that same idea. The limitation periods are the same, or the termination dates are the same thing, the 20 days or the 14 days, but make it 30. Make it remember in your head, make it 30. So
3: make it 30. Just don't even think about it. That way you're not in such a rush, right? Yeah,
4: exactly. Yeah. And you make sure that you don't make a mistake. So,
3: okay, but I'm gonna stop you right now. Okay. So when you serve the N5, right? We're talking about entry. So you have to give them a notice 24 hours or 48 or 72. Right. Okay. So when you put it, you can put it on their door, take a photograph, and then you are allowed to enter. But suppose they don't want you to enter, which is what's going on now with the COVID-19. Right. What is the protocol for that then, Howard?
4: Well, and it's funny, this came up today actually in a conversation with one of my clients. So there's real no set law. I mean, there's so much suspicion out there, what it might be, what it should be, whatever. But, you know, if somebody says and they're suspicious about you may have COVID or your contractor may have COVID or they may have COVID. Mm-hmm. Well, if they have COVID, I definitely wouldn't go in anyways.
3: No.
4: And you know what? You're going to have to work with them at this point. You know, as we know, we're going into stage two in most areas of Ontario and hopefully stage three soon after, where everything's lifted, the restrictions are lifted.
3: Mm-hmm.
4: Work with them. Unless they specifically say it's an emergency, like they need you to come in, you know, because they say, oh, the roof is caved in because the
3: mm-hmm.
4: Then it's an emergency. You have to go in. If they're, you know, really particular and say, what, I don't feel comfortable you coming in, I would wait. I mean, it's sad.
3: I would too.
4: Yeah, because it may come back to haunt you. Because you're going to get all the way to the board and the adjudicator is going to say, because they could be recording you. I mean, they're going to record you. It's going to get to the board and the adjudicator is going to say, well, apparently the tenant told you that they didn't feel comfortable you coming in. And so we're going to toss this.
3: Mm-hmm. Yeah.
4: Because you didn't do it properly. You didn't respect their normally under normal circumstances, and these aren't normal times, like mm-hmm. we said, normally you can go in. But in these times, the COVID times, if they're kind of worried about it, don't go in. Just
3: yeah.
4: wait.
3: Yeah.
4: I mean, that's all. But I'm talking about normal times. I mean,
3: yes. This is more normal times. These are very difficult times yeah. for all the small landlords, Howard. And, you know, and I don't see an end to this either. Even when the board starts up, whenever they start up, what kind of a backlog are they going to have? What are they going to do? You know, and you don't know, and I don't know. And the poor landlord, like you had someone that had come to you that it's 8 months in arrears. And now the poor woman is waiting to go to the London Tenant Board.
4: It's, you know what? Part of it's the landlord and tenant board, mm-hmm. but a big part of it is the province, because the province mm-hmm. has restricted the eviction. So
3: yes.
4: They're not doing anything. I mean, they're doing some things at this point. I apologize. They're doing things that have nothing to do with eviction. Like they'll deal with tenant applications if possible, but it's few and far between. It's not happening that often. And the information I've been hearing about is, it's going to be a while longer until we go back to hearings. And even when it goes back, it's going to be on a limited basis because of the social distancing. So to figure out ways to get rid of this backlog, whether it's telephone or et cetera. But in the meantime, still serve these notices, still take care of
3: yourself. Absolutely. Do your due diligence, right, as a proper business person. Absolutely. Okay, you're on again.
4: Page two, and it's good to ask questions. Page two. Yes. If you see here, there's three little things and talk about the incidents, what happened. So that's like the harassment, et cetera. Or you also have to put in here for the inspections, date, time, et cetera. What I always suggest is don't fill in this area here. Put in the middle section, please see attached Schedule A. Because as we know on all government forms, there's limited space to put the information in there. And if you've got a lot to say, just put it on a separate page, because you can attach. It says it on there, but people don't know that. They don't see it. You can make it one page, two page, three page. Because if they're real troublemakers and there's been 10 incidents of noise, fires outside, smoking or whatever, you have to list each incident. And this is really, really, really important information. And I really stress this is so, so important, because there was a case that came. It's called divisional court case is called Ball versus Metro Capital. You don't really need to memorize this, but this is where it came about. So that talks about the details, because a company tried to evict somebody and in their notice, there wasn't enough details. What does that mean? So Maria, you're the tenant. I serve you a notice that says there was noise on July 12th, 2020. When was the noise? What kind of noise was it? On July 12th, I went to a picnic that day. Mm-hmm. Hopefully there was 6 feet between you and other people. So the thing is, you were out. So it'll get thrown out. And it's really, so what do they mean by dates, times, and details? So date, July 12th, 2020. Time. It doesn't mean I heard the noise. Mm-hmm. I smelled smoke at 1:23 p.m. Is you could say between 1 and 2 p.m. That's why, obviously, if there's other people involved, other tenants, say to them, look, you're complaining to me about the noise or the smoking from the other tenant. What I need from you is I need details. So the old days, you know, when we were kids, they don't have it now because we have phones and technology and everything. Dear diary, write a diary, keep notes, keep a notepad. You know, this happened on this date, this happened on this date, and write down the dates and times and what happened. It doesn't have to be in novel form exactly what happened. You know, July 12, 2020, between 1 and 3 p.m., loud noises and banging, screaming and yelling. There was profanity used. I mean, if you hear something and they use the F word or whatever, do you have to use it? You can if you want. You don't necessarily need it in there. And just this was by the tenant upstairs heard this, or in unit 2 or unit 3 or whatever. Those details are really important to put in there. So if there's a bunch of incidents, and the way it's listed is the most recent first, and then go back. And obviously, the more you have in there, the stronger your case. It's not like a one-off incident. Because when it comes to the board, they can say to the adjudicator, well, you know, and again, I'm just saying this in general terms, not in bad terms, not a prejudice, whatever. They could say, you know what, I was intoxicated at the time. I'm really sorry for my behavior. Or I'm on medication. I was off medication at that point. So I apologize, or in between meds, because it happens all the time. So if it's one incident, it will get tossed. So the more, the better. Yeah. Same thing with your damages. Same area that you fill in. You talked about July 12th, 2020. Let's make it July 11th, 2020. Put in on the door a notice to entry for inspection for this time. Next day, July 12th, 2020, between 1 and 3 p.m., did an inspection. I did an inspection because it was the landlord, but if it's a property manager, they put the names there and, you know, who, you know, went with contractor or whoever you might have gone with, and you put it in there. What are the details? Found the following damages. And you got to be descriptive in the damages. And that's why when it gets also back to your quotation from your contractor, whoever did it, that they got to be really detailed. So if it's one contractor that does the carpeting, the walls, the painting, and everything else, they got to be really specific in their quotation that this much, you know, not like a general amount, it's going to cost me $5,600 to fix everything. Well, how much is it going to cost to do the painting? What's your labor involved? All these things. Because again, they will ask you at the board, and if it's not enough detail,
3: break down the expenses. Okay.
4: Yeah. It's very so same idea, but do the same thing. Please see attached schedule. And you don't have to say it in those specific terms. Please see attached two pages is fine too, but it's a talking about another document because you'll never be able to fill it into that area. So
3: page. Good point. Good point, Howard.
4: Page three, signing the document. Mm-hmm. Who signs it? Either the landlord or the representative. Now, who's the landlord? Maria, you're the landlord. You signed it. You fill it out, your name, address, well, not name, your full name, first name, last name, phone number. You sign it in ink, not the computer, in ink, and the date that you today's date. And so, you know, serve it today, tomorrow, whatever. That's fine. Representative. Who's the representative? Me. I could fill it out for you. I can mail it for you because, you know, I'm meticulous in my details. And sometimes I say that the landlord, look, if you're not feeling comfortable that you're going to fill this out properly, let me do it for you because I know the details that they're looking for. I know what shouldn't be tossed at the landlord. But and it's sorry to think in that context what might be tossed at the board. But the thing is, if you don't think in that respect, that, oh, it's going to be fine, it's going to be wonderful, it's going to be beautiful. No, you got to be paranoid about everything that it's going to be tossed. So if you don't, it's better to put in more detail than not enough.
3: Yeah, so I agree.
4: Really, really important. So when you apply to the board, they're going to ask you all these things. You know, did they void the first N-5? And you'll see as you fill in the L-2 application, and you can do it online, you can e-file it, but they're going to ask you to, if it was two N-5s, you have to upload the two N-5s, you have to upload the certificate of service. And one thing I did today, I remembered that I didn't bring last week, and I apologize, but I'm going to do it today, and I'm going to go over it, is the certificate of service. This is another really important document. On the top right-hand corner, that is the file number. That's not really relevant at this point because you wouldn't have a file number with the board. The only time that you would fill that in is like after you filed the application with the board and you didn't send them a certificate of service and they gave you a file number. It's like, oh my God, I forgot to do the certificate of service. Don't worry. You can fill it out up to the time that the hearing starts. So
3: okay. That's a good point.
4: You're okay with that because a lot of people forget. I mean, it's no, and don't worry, the adjudicator will remind you because without it, it doesn't prove. The only thing that you may have a problem with this certificate of service at the bottom is who signs it. So certificate of service is like, you know, Maria, you're not even connected in any way to this. You know, you're a friend of mine and you happen to live in the neighborhood and this N-5. And I say, you know what? Would you be able to drop it off at the unit or would you be able to mail it for me? I'm out of the country. Or here's the information. So you would be the one filling it out and signing it. It doesn't mean, but that would be like a representative of the landlord. like doing the landlord a favor. You're allowed to serve the document.
3: Okay.
4: You can't fill it out, but you can serve it. So, and it you'll see at the bottom that it talks about that. But last week we talked about this too, that there's only certain ways that you can serve a document. So
3: exactly.
4: So I'm going to say I was the one who did it. So you fill it. The full address, and that's really important, and especially on the form also, the N5, that the unit number is really important, because unless they own or rent the entire house or unit, they're going to be basement, main floor, or apartment 101, or room A, room B, room C, which we went over last week. It's really important to have those unit numbers, and then that's the first section. So it's unit, so it's basement unit, and then it's the street address, municipality, Toronto, Ontario, the postal code, and I, my name, Howard Tavroges, certify that on today's date, which happens to be the 7th, so it's 17-06-2020, that I served, and then it kind of gets down here. And then this is another confusing part, which they kind of describe it. They don't tell you exactly how to do it, but it's a surprise, and it's who you served it to. So, if there's more than one tenant, let me apologize. If there's one tenant, you insert their name there or who you served it to. Now, who can you serve it to at a rental unit? So let's say knock on the door and, you know, Bob Smith is one who rents, but some other person is there. You have no idea. Could be a friend visiting or staying over, and say, who are you? Well, I'm Bob's friend. I happen to be here. Bob's out right now. He's shopping, or he's, you know, whatever. What's your name? Mm-hmm. You can serve it on any adult in the rental unit when you knock on the door and they're there. What's your name? I'm not telling you my name.
3: Yeah, that's typical. That'd be typical. Yeah.
4: So you can say friend of Bob Smith. And if they ask at the board, who is the person you gave it to, etc. Well, but then you have to, on another piece of paper, you're going to see the next line down. Let me read it here. More than one tenant. Who is a party in the same application on the same date in the same way? So, who did you serve it to? Well, I served it to Bob Smith in care of his friend or whatever. But if there's more than one tenant, well, you have to check on this box here. So if it's Bob Smith and Mary Smith on a separate piece of paper, again, they don't tell you to do this. They kind of tell you, but they don't tell you to do this on the instructions. Well, on a separate piece of paper, you have to fill out Bob Smith, 123 Main Street, Toronto, Ontario, postal code. Number two, Mary Smith, 123 Main Street. On the back, attach it as a separate piece of paper to the certificate of service. Mm-hmm. And here's the different ways you can serve it. And these are the only ways you can serve it. Handing the document to the person. So if it was Bob there, you can serve both of them to Bob. And they should be in separate envelopes. Mm-hmm. To an authorized employee of the landlord. Again, that's very rare that it gets in there, but that's more for a tenant application. Mm-hmm. As well. But we're only talking to landlords right now.
3: Yes. Yeah.
4: Handing the documents to an adult person in the tenant's rental unit. So that's the friend of, so the name there. Leaving the documents in the mailbox or a place where mail is normally delivered. This is confusing.
3: Mm-hmm.
4: I get confused about this, and I'm going to explain why. Because sometimes landlords have access to the mailbox because maybe get their mail delivered there, and let's say it's in a condo or in a community mailbox. No, you cannot put it in their mailbox. You can't just take your key, open the mailbox, put it in there. No, you have no right to put it in there. Mm-hmm. What they mean by mailbox is old style mailbox that's attached to the house. And again, as I noted in our last session, take a picture. Take a picture of the one envelope or two envelopes that are in the mailbox. So at least you know that you served to both parties. That's the other. So community mailbox, forget it. It's not going to happen.
3: Okay.
4: And don't, you can put it under the door of the rental unit. What does that mean? So if it's like an apartment or a house, the main door, like the main door to the house, if you're able to get it under the sweep at the bottom, it's very rare now because usually those are pretty tight because of the
3: weather. Yes.
4: If you can't get it under there, don't try. Don't try. Sending the documents by courier. Don't send it by courier, even though you can. Like I said before, don't do it. Send the document to fax or fax number. You can't do that either. unless the only time you can do it that prior to you serving the document, the notice, that you know that they have a legal representative. That's the only time you can send it to a fax. You know, because some people have faxes in their house.
3: Right? Yeah.
4: You can't send it that way. I know some people say, well, I'll just email it to them. No. I'll just text it to them. No. I mean, a lot of times.
3: Howard, thank you so much for telling us this, because I'm sure a lot of members have had their cases thrown out because they didn't present it to the tenants the right way, right? I mean, that's such a silly thing to have happen. And that's why when I had problems, I went directly to the paralegal and let her figure it out. I didn't want to be bothered with any of that, what you're telling me now. I don't want to know about this, right? I just want it to be done properly. And therefore, I never had any of my cases thrown out, and I always won my cases because I used a paralegal like yourself to do everything for me, which is what we really need to do now. We just can't be doing this ourselves. I'm sorry. Go ahead, Howard.
4: No, so on the new Ontario lease became law April 30th, 2018, they do have a section in there that parties will accept notices via email, even though it may say it on there. And I've seen stuff unfortunately get tossed, even though it says there, just mail it. Yeah. Save yourself the aggravation. It's another 5 days. It's no big deal.
3: That's right.
4: 4 and 5. Just mail it to them, because if that's the mailing address, it's considered served within 5 days. And as I noted the last time, as you're putting it in the mailbox, have your phone with you. Take a picture of you putting it in the mailbox. And I do it all the time. I've got tons of pictures on my phone of me putting envelopes in the mailbox, you know, where you can see the name on the outside, and just mail it. And there's a section here. Again, you won't be able to read it, but it says sending it to the documents by mail or express post. Don't send it express post either. No. Send it by regular mail.
3: Yeah.
4: Last known address of the person. So you put in the address in that little section at the bottom. Most people should look this up on the landlord and tenant website anyways, so they know what the heck I'm talking about.
3: Yes.
4: And it, last thing it says, which a lot of people do and don't, please, a different method of service, provide details. What the heck does that mean?
3: Yeah, exactly. If they're going to throw it out anyways.
4: I sent it. My dog took it to your place.
3: Yeah.
4: And we dropped it off. My dog's here to testify. There's no other method. I mean, I don't even know why they have that section there, because it's going to get thrown out. Like, what is
3: confusing.
4: The point?
3: Confusing.
4: So same idea, and we just talked about this earlier. Who can serve it? Well, Maria, you can serve it for me, even though you may not be a related party, because you're doing me a favor. So your name there, you sign it, and you date it. So the date. So the same as, and it's the same name at the top as the same name at the bottom. And I've seen this get great screwed up, because at the top, it says the landlord's name, and at the bottom, it says the name of the person who served it. Well, the good thing is, if you discover this after you've sent in the certificate of service to the board or just before the hearing, well, not hopefully it's not just before the hearing if Marie is not at the hearing, but just before the hearing, it's like, oh, my God, there's a mistake there. You can adjust it up to the time that the hearing starts. Mm-hmm. Notices. And I don't know if I mentioned this the last time, the notices you cannot change. Served, you cannot change them. It's not like, oh my God, my limitation period, I made a mistake, or the termination date, I'm just going to change it. You can't do that. Or I forgot to put one tenant in there. You can't do that. An application or a certificate of service, you can change up until the time of the hearing, but I don't suggest to do that because the certificate of service only goes to the board anyways. An application, which we won't get into today, parties, blah, blah, blah, is too long an involved thing. So that's kind of like, it's really confusing in N5, even though I've given your members a lot of information on the N5, it's tons and tons of information. It's really confusing. First N5, second N5, void period, this period, how do I fill this out? Like I said, you can reach out to me. You can reach out to another legal professional that specializes in landlord-tenant. And I suggest you do that because, you know what, don't try to save yourself a few bucks to try and do it yourself. If you feel confident you've done it before, please do it yourself. There's no problem. And I always suggest to people, if you feel confident enough to do it, go ahead. If you've done it before, go ahead. But if you have never done this before, if you don't feel confident and you're kind of weary, like, you know, maybe I didn't do it right, don't do it. Just have somebody take a peek at it. Even calling the landlord and tenant board, it's helpful, but it's not helpful, because if you don't get the right person on the phone, and the thing is, they can't see your documents. It's not like you should do FaceTime with somebody there. Mm-hmm. When the landlord and tenant offices are open, they're not open right now, but when they're open, before they used to check it more thoroughly. Now they kind of like glance at it, the people at the counter. But again, even if they glance at it and the person that behind the counter says, yeah, it looks fine. When you go to the landlord and tenant board that day and the adjudicator says, well, it's not fine. Well, Maria at the counter said that it was fine. Well, I'm sorry.
3: That's the problem, Howard. This is the problem, is you're not getting proper information even from the landlord and tenant board. You have to put up your legal that's doing it every single day, working hard at it. And we're not experts in it. Like I'm as a landlord now, from 20 years ago when I started in 2000 till now, we have to become experts in so many things. And quite frankly, I don't want to waste the time to do that. No. My expertise in finding good properties, getting good tenants in there, and managing it. I don't want to have to handle the problem. People, let the paralegal take care of it, because it's a losing battle anyways. Absolutely. You know, are you wasting it? Don't get angry. What can you do, right? So have you finished with the N5? Because I just want to ask you something.
4: Go ahead.
3: Is that it? Okay. Thank you very much. Just a little bit, because we're not going to go into detail today, maybe next week.
4: Okay.
3: The N7 and N9, just in a couple sentences,
4: the
3: people be using that, Howard.
4: Okay, so the N7, okay, the N7 looks like the N5, except it's a 7 and not a 5. The only thing with the N7, the good thing and the bad thing with the N7, the good thing about the N7 is there's no void period, so you don't have to go back. Oh, and let me back up a bit about what I was saying with the N5. So you have to go back within after the 7 days to see if it's been corrected. If it hasn't been corrected, that's how you know. Like, I'm talking about damages. So you have to do another.
3: You have to go back again.
4: Well, to know that they fixed it. Or the way that they can do it. So if it's $5,000 in damages, if all of a sudden they send you a check for $5,000 in that week to pay for it, that's fine. Or they fix it themselves. But hopefully not. So I apologize that I didn't neglect that. So
3: On
4: the N7, the problem with the N7, the N5, let's say the threshold is here. So in order for you to prove it, the N7, the threshold is up here. And I'm a short person, but it's above my head. Right? But I'm just saying, but so it's a higher threshold to prove it. So if you feel that, you know, to try and quicken it is to do an N7, it's not going to help, because the adjudicator, again, is going to expect more information from you. Again, there's things in there about damages, substantial interference. The only difference is if, Maria, this is your house. I'm sorry to keep on referring back to you.
3: That's okay. Doesn't matter. It's
4: your house. And you know what? As in a lot of circumstances, because real estate is really expensive now, that people can't afford the mortgage. So they say, you know what? I'm going to rent out my basement. Mm-hmm. And they have tenants downstairs. So if you and I live in the same building, you can use the N7. So that's the other thing. And again, substantial interference. So what's the difference between interference and substantial interference? I usually tell people this way. So what's interference? I come to your house. I knock on the door. Maria, I want to come inside. And I did that like one time in a month. That's interference. As opposed to, I come there every day for a week. That's substantial interference. That's being a pain in the butt, but that's substantial interference. Okay. Or being a nudge, or however you want to call it. But that's substantial interference. But again, harder to prove.
3: I've got a question, because we're not going to go into detail today because it's too long. But what the land and tenant board has told one of my members said, then because of financial difficulties, because this person who's living in her home in a small little apartment decides she doesn't want to pay rent and doesn't have to pay rent, right? So this is interfering because she doesn't have money. It's financial hardship. That's why they told her to do the N7.
4: No.
3: It's not true?
4: No. Because remember these three key words.
3: Okay.
4: Haven't grained like 30 days, like I said before. They don't care.
3: They don't care.
4: And it's not like the adjudicators don't care, because please don't take this the wrong way. Because I've encountered amazing people. I'm blessed this way. I have most people across Ontario. The adjudicators are amazing. And I wouldn't want to do their job, because especially now I wouldn't want to do their job.
3: Yes.
4: They're going to be like, getting a lot of yelling and screaming when people come back to the board. But the thing is, it's a tough job. It's not an easy job. And it's like, because people say financial hardship. So they say, okay, so you're in the landlord business.
3: Mm-hmm. Yeah.
4: So when you got into the landlord business, did you take a course, which you've talked about many times in your...
3: They haven't.
4: Did you have enough money in the bank? Yeah, but the thing is, I can't pay my mortgage.
3: Yeah. Yes.
4: And not like the adjudicator would say directly. I hope they don't say directly. I don't care. It's like, it's got nothing to do with them. It's not their problem. The thing is, yeah, it's, you know, you're in a financial hardship. It's really sad. But the thing is, you still have to go through the same process as everybody else. So the N5, N7 have nothing to do with financial hardship. The only thing to do with financial hardship is the N4.
3: Okay.
4: Which you have to do. And then the other one is the L9, which I'll talk about really quickly. I'll talk about the L9.
3: The
4: L9 is, so people know or may know that the N4, when it's accelerated, and the form that you fill out is an L1. Well, the quicker way to get the arrears part of it is an L9. The only thing is with an L1 that you've served the N4 and there's the void period that you've gone to the L1, you have an eviction attached to it. The L9, which I pulled it off. It's a long form that you fill out that as long as they are in possession of the rental unit. So I'll use this as an example. You know, the tenants are leaving next week. They're already packing up, whatever, they're leaving next week. You don't have enough time to serve an N4 for the 14 or 19 days void period. You say, you know what? I still want to get my money and I still want it to be heard at the landlord and tenant board. So you know what? I'm going to fill out this L9. You can't do it e-file. You either have to fax it in or take it to a board office when they're open. So it's right now it's 190. It's going to go up July 1st a little bit more, so as opposed to 175, 190. But there's no eviction attached to it. You'll still get an order for the money as long as it's done properly. And well, I don't have everything on there. It's only the time. Same thing on an L1. You can only fill up to today's date. But let's say they said they're going to leave on July 1st and they didn't leave until July 7th. Well, the adjudicator, on the day of the hearing, you have to fill out this form. It's called an L1, L9 update sheet, which kind of gives a summary of what's happened. So, you know, June 17th up to the end of June, they owed you $3,000. Well, they didn't leave on June the 30th. They left on July 7th. So you will get up until the time that the tenancy was terminated or they vacated the unit, you're going to get paid or an order for that amount of money up until the date. So don't worry about calculating the 7 days. The landlord tenant board does that on the
3: provision.
4: But they kind of calculate that minus last month's rent deposit. And again, I'm not going to get into the mathematics of it, but but that form should only be used just for arrears only. Or you know what? You don't want to evict the tenant. You just want to get an order to collect the money, which I don't understand how sometimes that works anyways, because what are you going to do? You're going to have an order for the money, but what are you going to do? Send it to collections if they don't pay, or there's going to be an order.
3: It's been living in your home. This is the problem. This woman is being blackmailed by this person who says, "I'll sign your paperwork if you sign a lease for me to stay here for a year." And that for me is blackmail. I would never do that.
4: So
3: they do it once, shame on me. In a sec, they do it once, they don't pay me. Shame on me. They do it twice, shame on them. Shame on me. If I let that happen. Yeah.
4: Absolutely. So, and there's a lot of other forms that are confusing because there's an L9, there's an N9, there's an N11. And again, these are other forms we can talk about on another day.
3: We will.
4: But the ones that we've talked about in the past couple of weeks is the N4, which is the most important because of arrears. But the N5 in regards to damages, noise, you know, harassment, etc. Same idea. And just to kind of touch on this bit, people say, you know, I was harassed by the tenant. They sent me a bunch of disparaging emails.
3: I don't care.
4: You know what?
3: Nobody cares.
4: No, it's not good. It could be part of your application, of the notice, but you're not going to get an eviction because the adjudicator would say, don't open up your emails.
3: Yes, that's right. Sure.
4: Unless they called you or they threatened you and you have to. So, but if it ever gets to that point that somebody threatens you, and I always tell, you know, to landlords anyways, you know, oh, my tenant threatened me. I went over there and they said that they're going to kill me. God forbid they said that. I said, and you're calling me why?
3: Call the police.
4: Exactly.
3: Yeah. I agree. My goodness, Howard, this is so good. You know what? Can you let us know how people can get in touch with you with a phone number, whatever else we can do here for you, please, Howard?
4: So phone number and email is the best. So phone number, my phone number is 705-722-1971. And my email address is info@tavroges, which is my last name, TAVROGES, legal. So it's all one word, tavrogeslegal.com. Those are the best ways. And you can email me, text me, phone me. And I get back to people really, really quickly, especially now that I'm not in court every day. I get people really, really quickly. It's like, oh, you just called me back. Yeah, I was walking my dog.
3: Yes. I can take care of business, right?
4: I do on a regular basis, because even when I'm in court, even the days I'm in court, and I see a call coming in, because my phone writes it out, the message that people leave, I always text them back and say, look, let me call you back.
3: Well, you know what, Howard? You're a fantastic paralegal. I'm so happy to have you on my show. And I'm so happy you're going to continue going forward. And so today, everyone, we discussed the N5. I'm sorry, we touched a little bit on the N7 and L9, which I never even heard about myself. And Howard has kind of straightened us out about that. We will continue talking about the different forms. I don't know which one for next week. We will, Howard and I will talk about it after the show. So wait for me after the show, okay, Howard? And I will be posting that. So it'll be next week, same time on Wednesday at 4 p.m. So do look out for us about the show coming up. So today we discuss how to evict a tenant from your home using an N7 and L9 because of financial hardship. And Howard kind of told us you can't even use that as, you know, to use to evict somebody, which is really sad when you think about it, Howard, you know. But instead, we talked about an N5, which is really important for us to, for all of us to know. So last week we talked about an N4. This week we talked about an N5. Next week we'll talk about something else. Don't know yet, but certainly look at our shows in the future when it comes to N7 and L9 and all the different forms, because you went through it very, very, very, very closely, Howard. I really appreciate that on your part. You've been a fantastic asset to all my members, all my social members. So I thank you, Howard Tavroges, as a licensed member of the Law Society of Upper Canada. And you can always get a hold of him. He's very approachable. You can always find him on Facebook, which is how I find him all the time. But he's not always on social media. He's too busy. Send him an email, you know, call him up. But so we were talking today how to evict a tenant from your home using an N5, N7 a little bit, and L9. So thank you, Howard. We will see you next week then, okay? Thank you. Take care. This is Maria Recruit, All Things Real Estate. And please stay tuned for tomorrow's shows. And please go to our Real Estate Media News Network, my YouTube channel. Please subscribe, like, comment, and let's get more people, more landlords knowing about the law and how to protect ourselves and how to become better property managers. Thanks, everyone. Number 2.

0: 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From the NXIVM sex cult to the satanic panic of the 1980s or the investigation into a serial killer targeting gay men in The Village. 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
1: From CBC News, The World This Hour, I'm Neil Herland. We begin in the Middle East. The United States launched fresh strikes against Iran overnight, hitting targets further north. Iran retaliated with missile and drone fire, targeting Bahrain and Kuwait. Days of back-and-forth strikes by the U.S. and Iran have renewed threats to the Strait of Hormuz and put the interim deal to end the war in question. The Assembly of First Nations is calling for the Canadian government to criminalize residential school denialism. AFN chiefs say they're facing hate and backlash over identifying possible unmarked gravesites. Olivia Stefanovic has more.
2: This country perpetuates hate crimes.
3: Ever since the recent announcements of suspected unmarked burials near former residential school sites, First Nations say they've been inundated with demands for evidence and backlash. Garrison Satie is Grand Chief of Manitoba Kiwetinawi Oginmakinak.
2: This is not acceptable.
3: The Assembly of First Nations adopted an emergency resolution this week calling for speech that denies the harms of residential schools to be criminalized. The AFN is also calling for the sites of potential unmarked graves to be protected. Within months of announcing 215 possible remains of children at the former Kamloops Indian Residential School site in 2021, Chief Cookby Roseanne Casimir says an investigation into the potential remains is still ongoing. Olivia Stefanovic, CBC News, Ottawa.
1: The Sikh community in Edmonton is mourning the loss of an elderly couple after a car crashed into a residential complex, setting it on fire. To escape, the two octogenarians jumped from their balcony but did not survive. As Morgan Black reports, their family wants to commemorate their enduring love.
4: I did see my grandfather pass away right in front of me.
5: Lolly Tour vividly remembers first responders trying to save his grandfather. The moment, minutes after a final, desperate jump from the balcony of an Edmonton apartment.
4: Just the amount of flames, the chaos. I was in panic mode.
5: Edmonton police say a vehicle hit the building Monday and ruptured a gas line. Both of his grandparents died in the resulting fire. Tour was at the scene that night because his wife had warned him of a large fire in the neighborhood.
4: It's just been so devastating for our family.
5: A memorial is now outside the ruined building with a photo of the pair side by side.
4: They've been happily married for over 60 years. They were best friends.
5: Edmonton police are still investigating. Tour hopes the results, when they come, will bring closure. Morgan Black, CBC News, Edmonton.
1: Extreme heat can have adverse health effects ranging from dehydration to heat strokes, and in some extreme cases it can also kill. But how a heat-related death is recorded in Canada is not an easy answer. Nicole Mortellaro reports.
6: As stifling heat waves grip parts of Europe and North America, and reports emerge of soaring fatalities linked to those high temperatures, understanding the data behind those deaths can be difficult. If someone dies of a heart attack in a sweltering apartment, one agency may report it as death by heart attack, while another may report it as a heart attack exacerbated by heat.
7: So there's this real problem with the data that we're collecting, generating, and not collecting.
6: In Canada, there are no unified guidelines to report heat-related deaths.
8: So why does it matter to count any death?
6: BC's chief coroner, Dr. Jatinder Baidwan, led an in-depth investigation into his province's heat dome deaths in 2021, where 619 people died. The federal government's national adaptation strategy has set out to end deaths due to extreme heat waves by 2040. Health Canada told CBC News there are currently efforts underway to better align heat-related deaths and reporting practices. Nicole Mortellaro, CBC News, Toronto.
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0: In business and real estate, I have four super women here with me this evening that will talk about their success, the trials and tribulations, and how they have overcome to become super successful. I know all these ladies. I've known them for many, many years. And some of them, like Rosemary, I just met you recently through Robert J. Moore. Jenna Lynn, I've known you for 3 years, and you've always been my co-host on many programs and on many projects. And Randy, I guess I met you the first time in 2012. So thank you. Thank you for being here. I want to thank my sponsors. I have a number of sponsors to my newsletter and my radio and TV show, and among them is Robert J. Moore, Be Live TV, 4680Q.ca, the radio station, Jenna Lynn Gagatiga, and there's a couple more and Sean Wynett from Blue Cow Marketing. If I've forgotten someone, please forgive me. I don't have it in front of me, but I'm probably going to start posting them all over the place. But just acknowledge Jenna Lynn Gagatiga. Hello, how are you this evening? Jenna Lynn? Jenna Lynn? Hello.
1: Welcome again.
0: Good to see you too.
1: Hi, Randy. There.
0: Hi.
1: Can you hear me? Hi.
0: Yes, I can. Yes, I can. And Randy, how are you?
2: Thank you for having me, Maria. I'm super excited to be here.
0: I know. I'm super excited to have you. It's been years that I guess we met each other in 2012 in Toronto when you used to have the real estate summits. And I was so impressed by you being able to do that. Was a big endeavor. So I never forgot meeting you there. And we've bumped into each other through all these years. Thank you for coming. And Rosemary Sanchez, good to see you again. I had you this morning. So it's always good to have great people with me again. Thank you for coming, Rosemary. Thank you for coming.
3: Thank you, Maria. It's a pleasure being with a powerful woman like we are. I'm so happy.
0: Yes, of course. And myself, I'm a real estate investor, a business development consultant, trainer, and really specialize in long and short-term rentals. I've been doing it for 20 years. So that's kind of a bit of a history about me, along with a lot of other things that I've done. So, and I know these three ladies are super women, not only super moms, but super women also. So I'm going to start off with Randy Goodman, if you don't mind, because, Jenna Lynn, everyone's seen you before. You'll have your turn. Yeah, Rosemary, we spoke to you this morning. So, Randy, can you tell us a little bit about yourself, please?
2: Oh, what do you want to know?
0: Everything. Just tell us the road to your success, your business and real estate success.
2: Well, you know, I've been investing in real estate for so long, and probably for about 25 years, people were saying, you should be a real estate agent, agent. And I'm like, whatever, poo-poo, right?
0: Yes.
2: And then somebody said something to me a couple years ago, and it just clicked. And it was like, you know what? I have to go take the courses. So I went and took the courses. Actually, my youngest took them with me.
0: Oh, wonderful.
2: So it was fun to go to school with him. And and then gung ho, I've been doing commercial and residential. Absolutely love it. And so I've scaled back on some of the things that I was doing.
0: Yes.
2: As a non-realtor and, you know, still doing a little bit of it, but scaled back so that I could spend more time in the real estate realm. And I'm just loving it, Maria.
0: I bet, eh?
2: Yeah. I get to help people in so many different ways in my other business and now taking that into real estate, which I've been investing in anyway.
0: Okay.
2: You know, so it's nice to kind of learn the background of everything.
0: Yes.
2: Right.
0: Yeah, and being the front end of it also, because an investor and being a real estate agent are two completely different things.
2: Yeah.
0: So absolutely. Well, I thought that was a really good choice. I was surprised when you decided to do that, but I think it's wonderful. I remember you came to one of my meetings I held in Niagara Falls from my Niagara Landlords Association group. We used to meet at a pizzeria there. I don't remember Boston Pizza on Lundy's Lane. And you came there. We had photographs of you. It was very nice for you to drop by and see us and support me. And that was, you know, almost 5 years ago when I started the group. So I appreciated your support. So it's nice to see you now as a real estate agent
2: Well, thank you. And thank you for having me at your meeting, because I met some, like, you had an amazing meeting. There were tons of people there, and I met some really incredible people there who I'm still in contact with. And it was just like, you know, you're like a guru. So, you know, learning from you and being able to connect with people you're connected with was really special. So thank you.
0: Thank you. Thank you very much. I appreciate that. And now, just for a moment now, Rosemary Sanchez, just for everyone to know a little bit more about yourself. Please tell us.
3: Certainly. So I'm an author. I am an international best-selling author. I've come up with two co-authors work and Spiritual Fitness Survivor and also Magnetic Entrepreneur. Mm-hmm. Both of them, they're international best-selling author number one in Amazon. Magnetic Entrepreneur became the Guinness World Record with participants signing simultaneously, and we beat the record with 126 participants.
0: Yes.
3: So we are Guinness World Record holder, as Maria is in there.
0: Yeah, and even Jenna Lynn. Even Jenna Lynn. There's three of us winners right here.
3: Oh, yes. It's true. Thank you. Yes. Yes. I even interviewed Jenna Lynn and Maria. So for Frequency 5FM with my TV show, Hablando Entre Mujeres, and which is talking between women. And I do enjoy and love sharing ideas with empowered women like you are. Also, I became number one with my own book, which has been launched about 3 weeks ago, and it became number one best-selling author also on Amazon. And the name is Quebrando Barreras, which means breaking barriers, and it's changing the pattern of poverty.
0: Fantastic.
3: Now, because yes, thank you. He became international best-selling author in Mexico, United States, Canada, and Spain.
0: Wow.
3: So it's such an agreement and beauty of working with people who recognizes your work and really empower others. This book is being with my publisher named Analiet Seni. She has a house, of publishing company, and it's Autores de Éxito, which is successful editors. So I'm very honored and thankful that I'm now in the world of, literally,
0: literature,
3: in the world of all authors and co-authors. And this is my belief that I can make things happen for others as I've done it for me. Mm-hmm. But not only that now that we can write and we can explode and we can share who we are to the world, and we're legends. And we're becoming legends. So that's something I love doing.
0: Yeah. Thank you. And, we're all four legends here. We've all won number one bestsellers on Amazon. I mean, each one of us. So how many times do you get four ladies that have actually have number one bestsellers on Amazon? Not very often do you get them all together. Just think about that. Just what I know. Because as I'm writing everything down, I thought, oh, okay. So I had to mention that because not many people can say that, And I'm always looking to do something a little bit different and change it up from everyone else, right? And now my best friend, Jenna Lynn Gagatiga, that I drive her crazy, because without her, I would have never been able to even tackle this Be Live TV Facebook live event. So Jenna Lynn, introduce yourself, please, my dear. Hello, Jenna Lynn. Hello. I think.
1: Thank you, Maria, for that sweet introduction.
0: I think you're frozen, Jen. I think you're frozen. I can see your big smile, but your lips aren't moving. So, do you want to go out and come back in again, maybe? Hello, Jenna Lynn. I'm going to hide you, Jenna, because I can't hear you anymore. Oh, there you go. Perfect. Okay, go ahead, Jen. You're on.
1: And I have four lovely children that I'm taking care of. And on the sidelines, I have my busy, no idle time real estate investor investing. And I also also a two-time international best-selling author. And recently, we participated in the Guinness Book Record, where 126 authors have broken the record as the world Guinness record for the number of authors signing it. And I'm so proud of all the authors that who have participated. It's only in Canada. Hello world, around the world. It's only in Canada. It's hard to be Canadian. Thank you.
0: For sure, for sure. So, Gentlemen, tell us about your real estate investing, because I know I think I met you when you first started, and you actually came to one of my meetings in St. Catharines, and that's when you started. And you said to me at that time, I'd love to volunteer with you, Maria, because she was smart. She wanted to learn from me, right? But I learned so much from her. Never mind. So tell us a little bit about your real estate background, Jen.
1: Well, I guess my first real estate background is when I purchased my property way back, my principal residence way back in 2009. I came here with my family as an immigrant from the Philippines. And less than 2 years, we decided to buy a property. And then when we are refinancing our property way back in 2015, my realtor hands. Why don't you renew your mortgage with your principal residence and buy a second one? So I've no idea at all, and I've never been an entrepreneur. I've always been employed, and that's always been. But it gets into my okay, what a great idea, property.
0: We're having a little bit of a technical issue, just a little bit of a lag there. She'll come back on. Jen, can you hear me? Jen? Okay.
2: I think her internet connection is
0: I think it's a little slow maybe. I know she has trouble with her internet at times. So okay. Go ahead, Jen. I think it's your internet connection, hon. Go ahead. Hello, Jen? Hello,
1: okay.
0: Jen.
1: Okay. So I began to explore my portfolio. Yeah. Can you hear me?
0: Yes, we can. Mm-hmm. Yes, no, yes.
1: Oh, okay. So I began to explore my portfolio in the Golden Horseshoe, and that's where I met you, Maria. Mm-hmm. And the rest is history, and we're doing this now, live.
0: Yeah. Yes, I know. Don't you love it? It was something I thought about for 10 years. I wanted to do this, ladies. I wanted to have my own show and interview people, wonderful people from all over the world. And that was something on, you know how it is. You have things in your back burner. I think we all have that, right? And so I said, and I wanted to have a radio show too, very badly. So I was able to accomplish both of them. So I'm happy I reached those goals. I have many more bigger goals than that, as Jen knows. So I'm dragging her along with me because she's my technical support. But thanks, Jen. Thanks for being here. And thank you for supporting me and continue to support me. Couldn't do it without you. And myself, I'm Maria Recruit. And I started real estate in 2000. And pretty much like you did, Jen, I bought my principal residence in 1988. Just think about that, 1988. Wow. And then 2000, I know that's a long time ago. And then in 2000, I refinanced. It so I was able to buy three more properties just from that one property, and I still own that little cottage rental in Niagara Lake, and it's still bringing me cash flow and bringing me lots of money. So this is 20 years later, and I guess I would love to talk to all of you about how you see business having changed in the time that you started business until now. So I'm going to start with Randy. How have you seen business change since you started business, running a business?
2: Well, you know, I've been investing for years and years. So I've seen the trends go up and down. But since I've actually been a realtor, I've seen a shift from, you know, being kind of on the level between buyers and sellers to now a shift where it's more of a seller's market right now. And who knows with what's going on right now, how that's going to shift. So we're still watching to see, but we can't predict anything. So we don't know. But what we do know is that sales are up, the average price is up.
0: Oh, yes.
2: You know, it's really a good place for sellers right now, but everything's relative, of course. So even if you're buying, it's all relative to the time. And, you know, so don't think that, oh, if it's a seller's market, I'm going to lose out. You're not. You still winning, right?
0: Yeah.
2: Still winning overall. But, you know, it's just a little lean to the sellers right now. But, you know, things are still moving. I know we've slowed down a little bit as far as open houses go and, you know, person to person. People are trying to do a little bit more electronic or online or this type of communication, right? Whether using Zoom or BeLive or some other program where you can get face to face. So they're trying to minimize that.
0: Yeah.
2: But, you know, we'll see what happens. We'll see where the market's going to take us. But, you know, they're bringing the interest rates down. I think they're trying to help people.
0: Yes.
2: Right?
0: Yes, they are.
2: So, you know, the banks and the lenders and whatnot are trying to do what they can, realizing that people aren't going to be able to work quite as much or the same capacity that they have been, and just trying to help each other, you know?
0: Yeah. Like, it's a complete shift. I mean, we've never had in history where you've shut down countries like Italy. And now Trudeau has shut down our country for anyone coming in as a visitor. So that certainly affects short-term rentals. And a lot of people have gone to short-term rental business, like with Airbnb. Right. And so that's completely cut off, right? I mean, they're not getting any income at all. So the one thing that I've always done is I've had a diversified portfolio. So I've like, you know, when the market shifts, I'm able to shift along with it. And I think that's where people get stuck, is they really specialize in just one thing and think it's going to be like that forever. And it's never going to be like that. And there's so many uncertainties with short-term rentals that you don't find with long-term rentals. That I know myself, having done it for 20 years. I remember when I first started with my bed and breakfast, because when I refinanced my cottage, I bought a bed and breakfast in Niagara on the Lake. That was a lot of money I paid at that time compared to what I had paid in 1988 for my little cottage. Yeah. So here I go into it, beautiful big place, 6 bedrooms, 5 bathroom place, and I had no customers, no guests. I didn't even know the business. So I had to find a mentor real fast, and I had to learn by the seat of my pants. So, I mean, I was making all the beds. I was cleaning everything up. I did everything, but I was 49 years old. I mean, I could do that. I had the strength. Now, I couldn't do that now, 20 years later. Give me a break. You know, I just don't have the strength. So, I mean, that I learned while I did it. And that's kind of learned my whole life, is by the seat of my pants, is I decide to do something and just throw myself in there. And I learn as I go, like treading water, right? That's kind of the way I do it with my whole life, actually.
2: Exactly.
0: But I think you're probably doing the same thing, Randy. Like you say,
2: you have to be adaptable, right?
0: Yes.
2: Have to be adaptable and be able to move with the times and change with the times. And you hit the tail on the donkey with diversity, right?
0: Yeah.
2: Having some diversity in your portfolio is really important, because we don't know what's dipping and what's not. And, you know, protect yourself.
0: Exactly. Exactly. And Rosemary, now tell us about you, how you have adapted your business with the changing of, first of all, coming to Canada in 1988, as I found out this morning, and you starting from the bottom up. Just explain to us how you did it. Yeah.
3: Thank you. Thank you so much. And that's really good. Question. I came to Canada. I studied English. I went to high school, which I didn't need it, but I did the ESL courses, and I was bullied. And from there, I decided I have to fight back, because I can do it. So I put myself into 6 hours of watching TV every day with a big dictionary in my hands.
0: Yeah.
3: With a homestay mom, which is not my mom, but she was acting like my mom, responsible of my life. And I asked her every question possible, in hands, in mimics, and, you know, even with a few words. And then she'll ask me back. And then in that way, I start listening, grasping, and, you know, creating the path of a new challenge in my life. And when I was already 6 months into the country, my mom came and she told me, I can't believe how much English you know in such a short period of time. But I told you why this happened. You know, people put me in pressure. And as I was bullied, I understood there is something that I can do on my own to prove not only to myself, but to people who says no to me, right? Who laugh at me, who may not believe in me, but I do believe in me. So I proved them wrong. And then I went to Toronto because I was living in St. Catharines, but I said, this is a small town.
0: Smart girl, very smart girl.
3: Yeah, so I said to my mom, if you take me out of here, I stay in Canada. If you leave me here, I come back with you.
0: Yeah.
3: So she says, no, you are here for a cause. Mm-hmm. You have dreams that you want to do. Mm-hmm. Thanks God, my parents were able to pay for my studies for a while, for only 1 year. But then I had to make a decision, either I come back or I stay and work and study. And I say yes to the challenge again. And I worked. I study. I mean, I had nonstop for at least 3 months. I didn't have a choice, but I remember one day I shut down my curtains and I said, it's enough. Because if I don't do this, mm-hmm. tomorrow I won't be waking up, you know, like day and night. Yeah. So on that day, I said, you know what? I'm doing a big effort here and I want things back in my life. And now I know more in deep, you know, how gracious I am for the family I have, for the people I meet. So mm-hmm. I started realizing what I wanted to do in my life. And I studied accounting. Then after I studied business management, then I went to work with corporations. I worked with RBC Travel Insurance, to name a few of them. Then I did my own business because I got my kids and I wasn't having the freedom of time and choosing when I can wake up, when I can go to bed, mm-hmm. What hours I can be with my kids and how many times I want to travel outside my home. Mm-hmm. Because that's one of the things, when you have kids, you start having another challenge.
0: Yes.
3: Now it's not only me, you know, it's the human being that I brought to life.
0: Yeah.
3: So I started being a business owner for a cleaning business. Mm-hmm. I did it on my own. I started building, you know, the career path with the commercial and residential home cleaning. And I told you something, that was my best teaching lesson. Yeah. I was able to be inside the homes of every human being possible from all levels of criteria, organized, not organized, clean, not cleaned, different levels of education, different levels of money-wise. I mean, I tell you, I don't think I need to be a psychologist anymore if I want to go and study psychology, you know, because human nature is something that we really deep work every time we communicate with people.
0: Yep.
3: So in that way, I said, you know what? I love what I'm doing. I have freedom. I want to travel. I have good flowing of money. But I said, my body is killing me because I have to make a choice of being only the supervisor, but not on hands. And to be honest with you, if you're not in charge of your business, mm-hmm. nobody else is going to do it for you. So you have to really be there no matter what hours of work, day and night. And it was killing me. So because I love working with people, I love finances. That's what I studied from the beginning, you know, about all business nature and accounting and so on. I said, okay, now I can be a financial rep. So I went to study for the licenses that Ontario Fiscal give to people who want to, you know, sell insurances and do mutual funds. And I really understood the building of concept of how to build your home from top to bottom, from down to bottom.
0: Yeah.
3: You name it, upside down. So I took my licenses and now I'm a financial rep. I can sell home insurance. I can sell car insurance. I can sell life insurance. I can really teach you how money works. So, and also the mutual funds really help me to understand economy more than anything. So mm-hmm. at this point, this is something I told you this morning.
0: Yes.
3: People are afraid to spend money. But you know what? This is the time when they have the most opportunity to build money for mm-hmm. now, in between now and 2 years, and explode it magnificently.
0: Yes.
3: And
0: yes.
3: Get it through in another level. So why you need the preparation? Yes, you need that person to help you build that financial course, that financial freedom, that financial structure that they might have already studied and built and done. And I think everybody here from this conversation today, you're a beautiful woman, by the way.
0: Thank you.
3: all of us, we have that in common. right? So I'm sure that each of you is agreeing with me by what we're saying. But the most significant thing right now is how much people are afraid and how many people are thinking differently, strategically in their mind, to think that there's a very future, a better future in few months there. Mm-hmm. It's just a moment and short period of time. And the processes can be better if we really understand that not is what is now, it's what will become.
0: Yes.
3: So I assure you that will help a lot of people.
0: Yes, thank you. Well, you know what? You can make money up, down, sideways. I mean, that's how the stock market works, right? Is that you can make money going up, you can make money coming down, you can make money on the side, but you just have to have a mentor, someone teach that to you. And so that's, I think a little women need to learn a little bit more about finances, how to manipulate money, how to use their money in the stock market or however way you want to. Like, certainly real estate is one of the easier things for women, you know, to be able to get started. But then after that, you want to go deeper into it. You want to put your money where it keeps moving and working. And sometimes you just want to put everything in real estate anymore. Like myself, I like to diversify my portfolio. So I not only do I diversify my real estate portfolio and the different kinds of rentals I do, but now I'm looking outside of that. Like I was playing the penny stocks a couple of years ago, which I did very, very well, but I kind of dropped that because I had to study hundreds of hours, Rosemary, just like you say. Anything I start, I do a lot of work on it and study a lot. So, I mean, I thought, well, I can't keep doing this. So I stopped, but now I'm going to go back to it and learn a little bit more about that. So thank you for sharing. And Jenalyn, you're another woman, successful woman that has a family. You came to Canada in 2009, you said. Do you want to tell us a little bit about your story?
1: Yeah, so I would associate my life with how I bought my real estate. First thing in 2009, where I bought my principal residence. And do you remember that was the recession time? So I bought it for around 20 grand less than the current market value. Mm-hmm. And then after 5 years in 2015, that's the upsize of the real estate market, mm-hmm. where you buy those properties more than 30,000. So I was one of those people who bought it for more than 30,000. I was one of the bidder for that property. And then another came in 2017 or 18, where it's a downturn again, but I caught it in the middle. So who knows right now? I just bought like a legal secondary suite last Feb, 28. Mm-hmm. So it's an off-market deal. It's a fair price. But let's see what will be like our future in the past few months ahead. Right now, it's a seller's market, but who knows after 2 months, we don't know.
0: Yeah, we don't, yeah. And myself, it was in... when I was 49 years old, I mean, I was doing very well as a business development consultant and trainer. And then I thought, you know what? I've got to grow financially more than I'm growing with this. This can, you know, you can only do so much of that. So that's why I decided to go into real estate. And now, then I just took off. I mean, I just refinanced my property and just started to buy one property after another, and I haven't stopped. And now in 2008, when there was a downturn, I actually could see the type of I was doing, at that time, a lot of rent to owns. Mm-hmm. And I could see that a lot of people were leaving that market and new people coming in. You know, they weren't the right type of tenant for myself. So then I start to fix them and flip them out. So I did a number of those, about 9 of those. And then I stopped again. And then now I'm starting to purchase again. And I've purchased a number of private deals, you know, under market value. So I've done quite well with real estate. So now I'm just looking what else am I going to buy. I'm thinking what I'm going to do now is refinance my properties, pull money out so I can have to either purchase or pay down debt or whatever I want to do with it. But, you know, have money, liquid cash. I've always had liquid cash, but I even have more liquid cash to, you know, have more choices. Yeah, for sure. For sure. So, okay, Randy, if probably a lot of women will be watching this, what is it that a woman should be doing in order to become financially independent? Because basically this, we're all for financially independent. So what would you suggest? How did you start with your being financially independent?
2: You know what? I went out and networked. I really didn't have a clue what I wanted to do because I had separated at the time, and it was a matter of, you know, I have an accounting background. I have a science and math background. I have running a manufacturing company. I didn't want to do people's books. Definitely not. No offense to any accountants out there. You know, I didn't want to do any of that. And it was like, okay, what do I want to do? What am I passionate about? Mm-hmm. I achieved a second degree black belt through my married years. I did years and years and years of charity galas. So I loved doing events. I loved business, you know, having run a manufacturing company. So it was, I guess it was, you know, just natural that I would end up falling into doing business to business events and loving them. And yeah, so, you know, it's just an evolution of what to do, but I had to get out there and network and meet people and figure out, you know, what is it that I want to do? And then just start doing it, like research anything that you can on the topic that you like, find a mentor or a coach who's already successful in what you want to do. Yeah. And then set yourself up properly. Like, you want to make sure that you open up a corporation so that you protect yourself from tax. You know, and there's various ways to do that. And there's an inexpensive way to set yourself up, and there's an expensive ways to set yourself up. So you really have to have, you know, a good mentor or a good coach helping you and guiding you if it's something where you already know people have success in whatever it is that you want to do. And make contacts. Like, you know, people like to hide behind their computer. They like to hide, and you're not really building. I know right now we don't have much of a choice, but when everything's okay, you know, you can't hide here. This is a great opening, right? Definitely a great opening, and I can sift through and decide whether, you know, I want to go your real life with you, or I want to, you know, start building a relationship with you. But this is just an opener. Then you take it to real life where you can see, okay, is there a collaboration opportunity? Is there a joint venture opportunity? Is there an investment opportunity where someone maybe want to invest in your company? Are there grants available for you? Like, really, what is it that, you know, what kind of support can you get around you? And surround yourself by good people. So surround yourself by people that are supporting you, that are connecting you, that are really helping you to actually build your dream. If you're around people who are saying, oh, it'll never work, or they're poo-pooing you or whatnot, then you need to move away from those people. Or spend less time with those people and go find the people that are going to support you and help you achieve your goal. And really, those are, you know, and collect leads, like collect contact information. Don't depend on you giving your information to someone else and hoping they're going to call you. You get their information so that you're in control. You want to make sure you're in control, because you're the one in control of your destiny. You're the one that's going to make it happen. And don't be afraid to get off the couch and go and make, you know, make those phone calls. Go may have those meetings. Go ask those questions. And sometimes it's scary. To ask those questions. But this is how we learn. And you'll be amazed on how many people want to share information with you. You know, you may think they're unapproachable, or maybe you shouldn't approach them, but really, you'll be really surprised on how much people really love to help, and they're honored that you approach them and ask them for help.
0: Yes, I agree 100%. You hit it right on the nose. My goodness, yes. That's my thoughts completely. Network, get to know people, right? And get and build a relationship with them. Thanks, Randy. And Rosemary?
2: Pleasure.
3: Well, Randy was really, really right to the dot. I mean, networking is the only way through to really make long-term relationships, where really you will benefit, but the person also. And I've seen it in my life. I've done many different businesses as MLM. You know what? Those are the best teaching.
0: Yes, I'm sure.
3: Really how business works. I told you, one of the things that really caught me doing much of what I do, it's when I said I want to be an author. So that's my best presentation. yes. Card for anybody, right?
0: Yes.
3: And we
0: yes.
3: know all about it because we're all authors, right?
0: Yes.
3: So that's, yeah, that's really a plus there. But not only that, I assure you that, like she said, more than ever, people are desperate for help and they don't know how to ask.
0: Mm-hmm.
3: And if they ask, they're afraid. Because
0: yes.
3: that's the design mm-hmm. that's been given to the world, that everybody uses themselves for mm-hmm. something else.
0: Mm-hmm.
3: So I told you, when you're genuine, when you love what you do, when you have passion for what you do, when you show it in front of people, in cameras, in anywhere you go, and when people listen to your words and they see how meticulous you are, how you really make someone else special, they said, I trust this person.
0: Mm-hmm.
3: By
0: yes.
3: trusting, they open the door of their finances, of their life, their family, everything that really indeed it's what a human being is. But perhaps this is something we have to work in us first
0: yes.
3: in order for us to give away.
0: Yes.
3: And it does take time, it does take training, it does take mentoring,
0: mm-hmm.
3: and it does really require an effort for you to go outside in the world and find people who have done it already, who have proven themselves, and you are mm-hmm. that example. Because
0: yeah.
3: By watching what they have done, and then you become replicable in your own field, you know, mm-hmm. you become in itself really the future that God has in your hands that you just want to explode. But it's a need, completely yep. a need of a person.
0: Yes, yes. Thank you. Thank you. Jenalyn, what about yourself?
1: Yeah, so I really learned from you, beautiful, which I would say, like, I look up to, because, like, you know, everything in this world is you learn it from others. Like, for me, I'm kind of like a private person,
0: yes.
1: but when I start to learn and meet other people, oh, it's interesting because it opens my eyes to possibility of having other possible businesses that I mm-hmm. could imagine. Because I used to, like, all my life used to work in a corporate job, right? And now I open myself to the other world, which I'm really liking it. Like, I love to meet different real estate investors, and we go to different places that I could never imagine that I could go through. And I never imagined that I could be an author as well too. I love
0: yes.
1: to write, because, like, yes. my
0: yeah.
1: my story is like a book, right? It's just yeah. like a matter of officially writing it into the book. And so there you go. I used to read, like, Guinness Book of Records way back when I was a kid. I used to buy the used book. And now here you go. I'm part of the Guinness Book of Records. I'm so happy about
0: wow.
1: it.
0: What a dream that is. Oh, my goodness.
1: Yeah.
0: Oh, my goodness. Yeah. Wow. Myself, too, I always had a dream of writing a book. And I actually went to one of Raymond Aron's seminars, and because I would follow him and go to his seminars in Toronto, and I thought there was a program he was selling. I thought it's a lot of money. I didn't know if I wanted to sell it, but I had such a passion to write my book. So I overcame my financial frugality and went ahead and bought the book. And it was interesting what I learned about myself, because to write a book, I mean, like, mine is over 130 pages. That takes a lot of work. And it was my own book, and it was all my own thoughts. And it was called Double Your Income Using Social Media. And that was 2012 when I wrote it. So, and I published it in 2015. So that was, you know, 3 years in the making from 2012.
1: Mm-hmm.
0: So I learned so much about social media that I'm using to this date. And it's changed so much from 2012 when I started. But I was determined to write a book. And so I did. And then I, once again, now I won the, first international with the book, Magnetic Entrepreneur, and then the Guinness World Record. So I'm really happy about all of this. So, I mean, I've reached my goals, you know, and I always have new goals every 6 months or once a year. I write it down, and then I go and review them. And then, because I usually write them down by the end of December, And then I start working on them. At just that very moment I start writing them down, I start working on them. And then I look through the year, throughout the year, I see, oh my good, there it goes. Check another one off, check another one off, right? So that's what keeps me going. That's what gives me enthusiasm for life, are my goals. And it's not for anything more than it satisfies me. And I love to read, like the four of us do, obviously. We're book writers. We have to love to read, right? Mm-hmm. And I love to learn all the time. And certainly with my Facebook, I have a number of Facebook associations, but the biggest one is the Canadian Real Estate Investors Association. Mm-hmm. So I'm reading all the time and sharing these articles with my members, on my pages. Yeah. So I love to read and I love to write. And I'm thinking of writing my next book, but I mean, that takes a lot of work. So maybe I'm not as fluent as the rest of you ladies are, Fantastic. So do you want to tell us what's coming up for you, Randy, in the next little while so we can all tie in with you? Can you tell us how we can get in touch with you? And I know you have some big events coming up, so can you let us know about it?
2: Thank you. Well, first, I just want to touch on your book writing comments because it's actually really funny because I hate writing.
0: Yeah.
2: I can't stand writing. I was a math and science student. Oh. I am eight-time number one international best-selling author.
0: Love it.
2: And I've created almost 200 of them.
0: Ooh.
2: 200 of them are number one international best-selling authors. So,
0: wow.
2: And I don't like to write.
0: Well, there you go, lady.
2: I wanted to put that in there because, and three of the books that I had handy are here. But, I love the fact that I get to help people. That's what I love. Yes. But, so upcoming, we were actually supposed to have our 10th anniversary Toronto Women's Expo next week.
0: Yes.
2: But we have postponed it until May 5th, which is our gala, and May 6th, which is the conference. Mm-hmm. We are supporting Million Dollar Smiles, so we're raising money for them. They support children with life-threatening illnesses and special needs. Mm-hmm. So in order to celebrate the 10th, we added in the gala. We don't normally do the gala. It's usually a one-day business conference and trade show. Mm-hmm. So we will still do that, of course.
0: Fantastic.
2: But we're adding in the gala, and we're just thrilled to be able to support them and be able to raise money to help them out.
0: Wonderful.
2: And and we have one book with Waterfront Awards that will launch. We're not sure when because we can't do any live meetings right now, so that'll be on hold for a little bit. Mm-hmm. And we may do a Well Summit in the fall. We'll see. That one's revolved around cash and investments.
0: Yes.
2: And otherwise, we're just going to keep plugging forward with some awesome real estate transactions.
0: Yes, of course, of course. And the name of your book series is Empowering Women to Succeed. Is that correct?
2: Yes.
0: Is that right? Yes. Perfect.
2: Yes.
0: So how many books have you published already in this series?
2: So there's five in that series. And then we published the 365 Empowering Stories. And then I'm part of two other compilations that are not mine. And so all of them are number one. So
0: fantastic.
2: Yeah, fantastic. Nice to be a part of that.
0: I think absolutely. Congratulations, Randy.
2: Thank you.
0: And do you want to give a phone number, email, or website where people can reach out to you?
2: You can go to randygoodman.ca, R-A-N-D-I, goodman.ca, or torontowomensexpo.com.
0: Wonderful. Thank you. Thanks very much. Rosemary, now it's your turn. how can people get in touch with you?
3: Wow.
0: I know. Yeah.
3: This is so much. Honestly, like when I looked up all of you and you're talking, and I see how powerful we are, right? As a woman, as a woman itself. But now talking about authority, all of us, we have a book. Publisher we have here with Randy. So wow, amazing.
0: Yes.
3: I'm so glad. This is a joyful time for my soul, honestly. I told you something. The Breaking Barriers Volume 2 is coming up, and I'm having 12 offers. So we're going to be a proper book, and I'm working with the publishing company who published this amazing book, Quebrando Barreras, the one that I just launched now. Mm-hmm. And she is Anneliet Seni. So we are right now colleagues, we're authors, but we are partners in business. So, you know, something amazing because we're doing a trilogy with the books. And I told you, I don't think I would never be able to say all this if I never affiliated with People of Greatness. And that's why we're here talking. So first of all, I want to congratulate all of you. And yes, if you want to find out about me and all I do, well, first of all, I have the radio show at Frequency 5 FM. The name is Hablando Entre Mujeres, which is in Spanish, but the meaning is talking between women. I have brought many personalities, book authors, singers. I'm a singer also, so I entertain. I love entertaining. I'm a production company. I've done a conference just recently with one colleague that came from overseas. His name is Hector Rodriguez Curbelo. He came from Costa Rica. He's a mentor for the Hispanic world, and he teaches people how to explode their money income. So we did pretty well in that conference. It's a tour. It's going everywhere in America. But thanks God, because of that, now I'm going to launch the second volume of the book, Quebrando Barreras. And that will be on June 14th, which is my birthday. So
0: happy birthday.
3: Thank you.
0: Fantastic.
3: Yes. No. And if they want to reach me, it's simple. You search for my name, Rosemarie Sanchez. I'm a public figure, so you'll have a fan page and Facebook. I have two Facebook. I have Instagram, Rosemarie Toronto, Breakthrough Rose. Breakthroughrose.com is my website. LinkedIn, Rosemarie Sanchez. If they want to call me, 905-625-6212. And if you want to even know about me more, these beautiful ladies that you are, we're talking and they all know me. So I'm very glad.
0: We have inside information on you, Rosemarie. We can track you down.
1: Thank you.
0: Thank you. Jenalyn Gagatiga.
1: Yes, so with regards to my activity, I will be participating, and you as well, Maria, in the upcoming Magnetic Entrepreneur Authors Award in June of this year, where I was nominated for Overcoming Obstacle, and then there's another one, the Personality Development as well, too. And I'd like to talk about my first book, where I co-authored with other amazing authors as well. The title of my chapter is How to Be a Superman.
0: Yes.
1: It's amazing, but it's possible. So it talks about my day-to-day life with my lovely kids and husband, and also how I tackle life towards this greatness. And I want to share my vision as well, too, because everyone is also busy, but we just need to manage our time.
0: Yes, for sure. How do they get in touch with you, Jenalyn?
1: So I have a Facebook page called Jenalyn Gagatiga, and I'm also founder of Real Estate Millionaires Power Team, where we help each other, especially the new investor, find their power team. It could be a lawyer, mortgage broker, a realtor, and other things that you need to be successful as a real estate investor.
3: So beautiful.
0: Okay. So I because Jen is very shy still, ladies. She doesn't want to share too much information. Okay. But I can always help you out with Jenalyn. just send me a message on Facebook. Well, she's going to get over her shyness. Don't worry, ladies. I'm working on her. Myself, Maria Recruit, you can find me all over the place. I mean, I've been around business since 1982. Think about that. And started my first business in the Niagara region in 1986. So you can find me on Facebook. I have a fan page which I have my association pages. One of them is Canadian Real Estate Investors Association, Niagara Landlords Association, International Landlords Association. So I've got many, many pages. Just look. Yeah, I have a lot. I work very hard at all of this. Then you can find me on LinkedIn. You can find me on Twitter. You can find me on Tumblr. You can find me on Instagram. You can find me all over the place. But you're welcome to touch base with me on Facebook. It's one of the fastest way to get a hold of me. I have a website. It's called realwealthrealestate.com, realwealthvacationrental.com. I have now a podcast series on Anchor. So you can find me there. This show is going to be on the podcast series. Also, this show is going to be put on my radio show. So we're going to have many, many more times of hearing you lovely ladies and exposing you to the general public. Writing another book? Well, okay, I may decide to do that. I'm sure I will. And we have a newsletter that comes out every month. Jenalyn and I are working on it. And it talks about people who have been on my show, such as you lovely ladies. We have a page now with photographs and bios. So we're this expanding the newsletter. So if anyone wants to, come and become a sponsor, or if you want to be included to receive a newsletter, just get in touch with either Jenalyn or myself on Facebook. So I'm going to ask you all ladies to do this. Brandy, you start. Which is, you show your books to everyone and hold it up so everyone can see your books. Okay.
2: Really three here, but
0: hold it up. Yeah,
2: these are the Empowering Women to Succeed series. Three of them. There's two more, and there's 365. Yes.
0: Okay. Here we go. Okay, Rosemary, your books.
3: Sure, sure. So first of all, I was first in the fitness, spiritual fitness survivor. Okay, with Emilia Roman and 26 authors. Mm-hmm. And then I was at the Magnetic Entrepreneur, which you all know.
0: Yes.
3: And now my own book, Quebrando Barreras, Changing the Pattern of Poverty. So Breakthrough, Changing the Pattern of Poverty. It's an amazing book. It's in Spanish, but it'll be eventually in English. I'm just working on that. There's a lot on my plate.
0: Sure.
3: But I know a lot of people is asking me for the book. So it'll be there in English.
0: You'll get that done. Jenalyn, it's your turn.
1: Yep. So I have my first international best-selling book, which is pioneered by magnetic entrepreneur Robert J. Moore. And the title of the book is Personality Development, which I co-authored with the title How to Be a Supermom. It's crazy, but it's possible. Mm-hmm. And the recent one is the one that was included in the Guinness World Record, where I co-author with the amazing 126 authors. So there you go.
0: Here, hold them up. Okay. All right. Myself, this is the book that I won 4 awards for, Double Your Income Using Social Media. It was published in 2015. And I'll probably write a sequel to that because things have changed so much with social media. The other one that I just won recently with the Magnetic Entrepreneurs with the World Guinness World Records. So it's in this book over here with the other three lovely ladies here. So thank you for being co-authors with us, right? With all of us. So I want all of us to put our books up again and hold them up so everyone can see it. Go ahead. Don't be shy. Hold them up. Hold them up.
3: Okay.
0: Go ahead.
3: Hold on.
0: Yeah. Oh, yeah. I'm holding on. Jenalyn, put your books up. She doesn't hear me. Okay.
3: Oh, my goodness.
0: Well, where's your book? Where's your book?
1: Can you see it, Rosemary?
0: Okay. Yeah. Okay. Jenalyn, where's your book, Jenalyn? I don't see it. I don't think Jenalyn has had time. Oh, dear. Okay. Well, we'll do it another time. Well, thank you very much, lady. Thank you very much for being on the show. And
2: thank you for having us, Maria.
0: You're welcome. Thank you, Randy. Thanks, Rosemary. Thank you, Jenalyn. And to everyone watching my show and continue to watch. All Things Real Estate with Maria Recruit. And I have three lovely ladies. We're all number one bestsellers on Amazon. So please pick up our books. And big hugs and kisses to all of you ladies. Take care. Bye-bye now. Bye-bye. Bye, everyone. Bye-bye. Take care.
1: Bye.
0: Bye. Bye now. Yeah. Bye-bye. Well, Jenna Lynn.
1: That was so lovely.
0: That was lovely. We're still on the air. We're still on the air, Jenna Lynn. Anything more that you want to say this evening to anyone watching our show?
1: Yeah, so I'd like to greet everyone and thank you for watching the show. And for everyone out there still working, drive safely and stay at home for now and be safe and be good. Thank you for everyone.
0: Yeah, thank you. Thanks, Jen. And listen, we're still working on the newsletter. We're a little bit slow with the newsletter because we're adding extra pages. It's going to be a wonderful newsletter. It's beautiful. So. Yeah, and pictures, which is even more fun. So thanks for everything, Jen. We will see you soon, okay? Take care, everyone, from Maria Recruiter.
1: Okay, take care.
0: Real Estate.
1: Bye.
0: Take care. Bye-bye. Thanks. Bye-bye.
1: Bye.
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1: From CBC News, The World This Hour, I'm Pep Philpott. About 200 wildfires are burning across Ontario. Most are in the northwest part of the province, and that's forcing the evacuation of more than half a dozen communities. As Sarah Law reports, one First Nation community has been completely destroyed.
2: I've never seen a fire that big. It was angry. It was moving fast.
3: 15-year-old Mia Pavela says she narrowly escaped, grabbing her two chihuahuas before heading to the beach. Her community, Nomegusasagagan First Nation, has been completely destroyed by wildfire. Just over two dozen people boarded a handful of boats on Monday. They had minutes to get everyone across the lake. Pavela's mother, Helen, is the community's chief.
2: They survived it, but now we have nothing. The community burnt down within less than an hour.
3: Evacuees are staying in Thunder Bay, about 250 kilometers south of the First Nation. Chief Pavela says her people are determined to rebuild.
2: They have a duty to help us.
3: But they need support from the provincial and federal governments. Both levels still don't recognize Nomegusasagagan as an official First Nation. Chief Pavela says that shouldn't determine the amount of support it receives. Sarah Law, CBC News, Thunder Bay, Ontario.
1: Nova Scotia Premier Tim Houston is going ahead with today's public event in Yarmouth, despite being swarmed by an angry crowd yesterday that saw protesters smash his car windshield. Kayla Hounsell reports.
4: Protesters shouting at Nova Scotia Premier Tim Houston as they swarm his car, climbing on top of it, standing in front of it, and smashing the windshield. The event began with around 50 people peacefully demonstrating against library cuts. But as Houston was speaking inside at Acadia University, the crowd outside grew. They surrounded him as he was trying to leave, protesting all sorts of things: budget cuts, fracking, and calling for stronger Mi'kmaq rights. Houston was eventually escorted back into the building by the RCMP and left the campus in a marked RCMP vehicle.
5: Let's be honest. What happened after the event today was not peaceful. It was violence.
4: In a statement on X, Prime Minister Mark Carney condemned the violence. The RCMP say they arrested one man who was later released without charges. Kayla Hounsell, CBC News, Halifax.
1: Ukrainian President Volodymyr Zelensky is facing a political controversy. Protests are taking place in Kyiv and other cities over Zelensky's decision to remove a popular defense minister. Hundreds of people in Kyiv chant Mykhailo Fedorov's name. The 35-year-old was only in the defense job for 6 months, but he's credited with Ukraine's successful expansion of drone warfare against Russia. Oleksiy Honcharenko is an opposition MP. He says Fedorov is a political threat to Zelensky.
6: In the show of President Zelensky, there should be only one star. Zelensky became suspicious about possible political ambitions of Minister of Defense. And when he feels something like this, he is getting rid of such people. He is moving them from high and important positions.
1: Zelensky has not yet publicly commented on his decision. The U.S. has launched fresh strikes right across Iran overnight. A video released by U.S. Central Command shows a rocket being launched from a ship. Iran is hitting back with drone strikes on U.S. military sites in Jordan, Bahrain, and Kuwait. Days of reciprocal and escalating attacks are making the interim deal to end the war appear irrelevant. Armin Mahmoudian is an Iranian research fellow at the University of South Florida.
7: It is not formally dead, but on an operational level, it seems to be the collapse. Specifically speaking, if you look at the latest development, and we have witnessed that the United States is expanding the scope of its strikes against Iran.
1: U.S. President Donald Trump is issuing another warning for Iran, saying it better behave. His words. That's your World This Hour. I'm Pep Philpott.
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1: From CBC News, The World This Hour, I'm Pep Philpott. About 200 wildfires are burning across Ontario. Most are in the northwest part of the province, and that's forcing the evacuation of more than half a dozen communities. As Sarah Law reports, one First Nation community has been completely destroyed.
2: I've never seen a fire that big. It was angry. It was moving fast.
3: 15-year-old Mia Pavela says she narrowly escaped, grabbing her two chihuahuas before heading to the beach. Her community, Nomegusasagagan First Nation, has been completely destroyed by wildfire. Just over two dozen people boarded a handful of boats on Monday. They had minutes to get everyone across the lake. Pavela's mother, Helen, is the community's chief.
4: They survived it, but now we have nothing. The community burnt down within less than an hour.
3: Evacuees are staying in Thunder Bay, about 250 kilometers south of the First Nation. Chief Pavela says her people are determined to rebuild.
4: They have a duty to help us.
3: But they need support from the provincial and federal governments. Both levels still don't recognize Nomegusasagagan as an official First Nation. Chief Pavela says that shouldn't determine the amount of support it receives. Sarah Law, CBC News, Thunder Bay, Ontario.
1: Nova Scotia Premier Tim Houston is going ahead with today's public event in Yarmouth, despite being swarmed by an angry crowd yesterday that saw protesters smash his car windshield. Kayla Hounsell reports.
5: Protesters shouting at Nova Scotia Premier Tim Houston as they swarm his car, climbing on top of it, standing in front of it, and smashing the windshield. The event began with around 50 people peacefully demonstrating against library cuts. But as Houston was speaking inside at Acadia University, the crowd outside grew. They surrounded him as he was trying to leave, protesting all sorts of things. Budget cuts, fracking, and calling for stronger Mi'kmaq rights. Houston was eventually escorted back into the building by the RCMP and left the campus in a marked RCMP vehicle.
6: Let's be honest. What happened after the event today was not peaceful. It was violence.
5: In a statement on X, Prime Minister Mark Carney condemned the violence. The RCMP say they arrested one man who was later released without charges. Kayla Hounsell, CBC News, Halifax.
1: Ukrainian President Volodymyr Zelensky is facing a political controversy. Protests are taking place in Kyiv and other cities over Zelensky's decision to remove a popular defense minister. Hundreds of people in Kyiv chant Mykhailo Fedorov's name. The 35-year-old was only in the defense job for 6 months, but he's credited with Ukraine's successful expansion of drone warfare against Russia. Oleksiy Honcharenko is an opposition MP. He says Fedorov is a political threat to Zelensky.
7: In the show of President Zelensky, there should be only one star. Zelensky became suspicious about possible political ambitions of Minister of Defense. And when he feels something like this, he is getting rid of such people. He is moving them from high and important positions.
1: Zelensky has not yet publicly commented on his decision. The U.S. has launched fresh strikes right across Iran overnight. A video released by U.S. Central Command shows a rocket being launched from a ship. Iran is hitting back with drone strikes on U.S. military sites in Jordan, Bahrain, and Kuwait. Days of reciprocal and escalating attacks are making the interim deal to end the war appear irrelevant. Armin Mahmoudian is an Iranian research fellow at the University of South Florida.
8: It is not formally dead, but on an operational level, it seems to be the collapse. Specifically speaking, if you look at the latest development, and we have witnessed that the United States is expanding the scope of its strikes against Iran.
1: U.S. President Donald Trump is issuing another warning for Iran, saying it better behave. His words. That's your World This Hour. I'm Pep Philpott.
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1: From CBC News, The World This Hour, I'm Pep Philpott. About 200 wildfires are burning across Ontario. Most are in the northwest part of the province, and that's forcing the evacuation of more than half a dozen communities. As Sarah Law reports, one First Nation community has been completely destroyed.
2: I've never seen a fire that big. It was angry. It was moving fast.
3: 15-year-old Mia Pavela says she narrowly escaped, grabbing her two chihuahuas before heading to the beach. Her community, Nomegusasagagan First Nation, has been completely destroyed by wildfire. Just over two dozen people boarded a handful of boats on Monday. They had minutes to get everyone across the lake. Pavela's mother, Helen, is the community's chief.
4: They survived it, but now we have nothing. My community burnt down within less than an hour.
3: Evacuees are staying in Thunder Bay, about 250 kilometers south of the First Nation. Chief Pavela says her people are determined to rebuild.
4: They have a duty to help us.
3: But they need support from the provincial and federal governments. Both levels still don't recognize Nomegusasagagan as an official First Nation. Chief Pavela says that shouldn't determine the amount of support it receives. Sarah Law, CBC News, Thunder Bay, Ontario.
1: Nova Scotia Premier Tim Houston is going ahead with today's public event in Yarmouth, despite being swarmed by an angry crowd yesterday that saw protesters smash his car windshield. Kayla Hounsell reports.
5: Protesters shouting at Nova Scotia Premier Tim Houston as they swarm his car, climbing on top of it, standing in front of it, and smashing the windshield. The event began with around 50 people peacefully demonstrating against library cuts. But as Houston was speaking inside at Acadia University, the crowd outside grew. They surrounded him as he was trying to leave, protesting all sorts of things. Budget cuts, fracking, and calling for stronger Mi'kmaq rights. Houston was eventually escorted back into the building by the RCMP and left the campus in a marked RCMP vehicle.
6: Let's be honest. What happened after the event today was not peaceful. It was violence.
5: In a statement on X, Prime Minister Mark Carney condemned the violence. The RCMP say they arrested one man who was later released without charges. Kayla Hounsell, CBC News, Halifax.
1: Ukrainian President Volodymyr Zelensky is facing a political controversy. Protests are taking place in Kyiv and other cities over Zelensky's decision to remove a popular defense minister. Hundreds of people in Kyiv chant Mykhailo Fedorov's name. The 35-year-old was only in the defense job for 6 months, but he's credited with Ukraine's successful expansion of drone warfare against Russia. Oleksiy Honcharenko is an opposition MP. He says Fedorov is a political threat to Zelensky.
7: In the show of President Zelensky, there should be only one star. Zelensky became suspicious about possible political ambitions of Minister of Defense. And when he feels something like this, he is getting rid of such people. He is moving them from high and important positions.
1: Zelensky has not yet publicly commented on his decision. The U.S. has launched fresh strikes right across Iran overnight. A video released by U.S. Central Command shows a rocket being launched from a ship. Iran is hitting back with drone strikes on U.S. military sites in Jordan, Bahrain, and Kuwait. Days of reciprocal and escalating attacks are making the interim deal to end the war appear irrelevant. Armin Mahmoudian is an Iranian research fellow at the University of South Florida.
8: It is not formally dead, but on an operational level, it seems to be the collapse. Specifically speaking, if you look at the latest development, and we have witnessed that the United States is expanding the scope of its strikes against Iran.
1: U.S. President Donald Trump is issuing another warning for Iran, saying it better behave. His words. That's your World This Hour. I'm Pep Philpott.
12: If you are living in a sense, watch out.

Here is a preview of how I sound. I can narrate your entire book in this voice, bringing every chapter to life. Here is a preview of how I sound. I can narrate your entire book in this voice, bringing every chapter to life.

0: Welcome aboard Via Rail. Please sit and enjoy. 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Steep. Flip. Or that. And enjoy. Via Rail. Love the way.
1: From CBC News, the world this hour, I'm Pat Philpott. For a second straight day, Environment Canada is issuing air quality alerts for parts of Ontario and Manitoba. Close to 200 wildfires are burning across northern Ontario. At the Collins First Nation north of Thunder Bay, several homes have been destroyed by a fast-moving fire. The community is being evacuated, with some residents flying as far away as Toronto. Saul Mamakwa is the local member of provincial parliament.
2: We should be prepared to house, you know, 5,000-6,000 people. Maybe it's 10,000, like, depending on what this summer looks like. It's only mid-July, and so it's important that they get those wraparound services and at these places wherever they go.
1: Hundreds of firefighters and water bombers are battling the wild flames. The Assembly of First Nations is calling on Ottawa to criminalize residential school denialism. AFN chiefs say they're facing a hateful backlash after identifying possible unmarked grave sites. Olivia Stefanovic has more.
3: This country perpetuates hate crimes.
4: Ever since the recent announcements of suspected unmarked burials near former residential school sites, First Nations say they've been inundated with demands for evidence and backlash. Garrison Satie is Grand Chief of Manitoba Kiwetinawi Oki Mackinac.
3: This is not.

0: at the former Kamloops Indian Residential School site in 2021. Tecumloops Shishwetmek set up 24-hour security.
1: It was because somebody showed up with a shovel.
0: Chief Cookby Roseanne Casimir says an investigation into the potential remains is still ongoing. Olivia Stefanovic, CBC News, Ottawa.
2: The Trump administration is imposing new restrictions over the Ebola outbreak in the Democratic Republic of Congo, telling U.S. citizens in that country they won't be allowed to return home directly. They'll need to first remain in a third country for at least 3 weeks. The new rule comes as the Ebola outbreak in DRC continues to spread. Health officials today are reporting almost 800 Ebola deaths and over 2,000 cases. U.S. forces have fired on an oil tanker attempting to reach an Iranian port, part of their enforcement of the renewed blockade in the Strait of Hormuz. It comes as the U.S. carries out a fifth day of strikes across Iran, all this prompting new warnings from Iran's military command. Crystal Gamansing reports.
3: While calling U.S. President Donald Trump empty-headed, the spokesperson for Iran's military command warned if he acts on threats to strike energy facilities and bridges, Iran will deliver a superior strike, not a proportional one. Bahrain, Kuwait, and Jordan are already enduring regular attacks.
4: And they're showing that the government is entrenched and in control.
3: Roxanne Farmafarmeyan is a senior associate with the think tank RUSI. She says Iran's economy is suffering and there's a desire to make a deal, but there's a catch.
4: If they are able to put enough pressure on the United States and the global economy, is going to push the United States to the table as well, because after all, Trump has an election coming up.
3: The question is, who will break first, and will it come as a result of a devastating escalation across the region? Crystal Gamansing, CBC News, London.
2: UN officials say more than 500 people are feared dead after two ships reportedly capsized off the coast of Myanmar. It's believed most of the passengers were Rohingya refugees. The UN Refugee Agency says the vessels left the western Rakhine state in late June, but contact with them was soon lost, and they never reached port. That's your World This Hour. I'm Pep Philpott.

0: Prime Minister Mark Carney is throwing stunning amounts of money, billions and billions of dollars at defense. I'm Jamie Poisson, host of the Daily News podcast Front Burner, and we've been taking a closer look at all this military spending and the expansion of Canada's defense industry, reporting from the country's biggest arms expo and considering the most alarming threats to the Arctic. If you want to go deeper on this dramatic shift, check out some of the latest episodes that we've released on the Front Burner feed, wherever you get your podcasts.
1: From CBC News, The World This Hour, I'm Pat Philpott. For a second straight day, Environment Canada is issuing air quality alerts for parts of Ontario and Manitoba, all due to spreading smoke from hundreds of wildfires. Linda Ward has more from Toronto.
2: Well, the air, of course, out there is soupy and thick. This as residents of several First Nations communities in northwestern Ontario are fleeing those forest fires. And that smoke is blowing south, reaching some northern U.S. states as well. Detroit right now ranks worst in the world for air quality, according to IQ Air, followed by Toronto. Environment Canada's orange and yellow air quality warnings stretching across much of Ontario and parts of Manitoba. Dr. Edward Giaz, an emergency doctor and representative of the Canadian Association of Physicians for the Environment. He says wildfire smoke is basically a toxic cloud of pollutants.
3: It contains carbon monoxide, nitrogen oxides, carcinogens, and microscopic particulates that can be especially dangerous.
2: If you experience wheezing, chest pains, or severe cough, you need to see a doctor. Linda Ward, CBC News, Toronto.
1: Ukrainian President Volodymyr Zelensky is facing a political controversy. Protests are taking place in Kyiv and other cities across Ukraine over Zelensky's decision to remove the popular defense minister. Hundreds of people in Kyiv chant Mykhailo Fedorov's name. The 35-year-old was only in the defense job for 6 months, but he's credited with Ukraine's successful expansion of drone warfare against Russia. Oleksiy Onchalenko is an opposition MP. He says Zelensky feels politically threatened by Fedorov.
4: In the show of President Zelensky, there should be only one star. Zelensky.

0: Ebola outbreak. It's telling U.S. citizens in the Democratic Republic of Congo they can't return home directly. U.S. nationals must first spend 3 weeks in a third country before being allowed entry into the U.S. The number of deaths from the virus is now approaching 800, with more than 2,000 confirmed cases. Tedros Adhanom Ghebreyesus is head of the World Health Organization.
1: It's now the third largest Ebola outbreak on record, and in the past months it has expanded faster than any previous outbreak. More than 80% of new cases are being detected outside known contact lists, showing that transmission chains are still being missed.
0: Yesterday, a hospital in the DRC was attacked by an angry crowd. They were upset that family of a patient were not allowed to donate blood for her because of the Ebola risk. The woman eventually died. Hong Kong police continue their crackdown on independent booksellers. They've carried out raids and arrests, accusing stores of selling seditious publications. Right activists, though, say it's an attempt to crush dissent. Laura Westbrook has more from Hong Kong.
2: Hong Kong's National Security Police raided two independent bookstores, arresting five people. The city's customs department triggered the raids after intercepting an overseas shipment of books with what they called seditious intent. Police say the publications incited hatred against the government and law enforcement. This is the third round of arrests linked to independent booksellers this year. Amnesty International's Sarah Brooks says this is part of a dangerous trend.
3: The extent to which the Hong Kong authorities are embracing an ever-widening toolkit to crush even creative outlets that speak about issues now deemed sensitive, I think only demonstrates the extent to which the Hong Kong authorities more and more come to resemble authorities on the other side of the border.
2: Officials maintain the laws are necessary for stability. Laura Westbrook for CBC News, Hong Kong.
0: That's your World This Hour. I'm Pep Philpott.
4: Hi, everyone. It's Maria Recruit here. It's the Maria Recruit and Samantha Glass Real Estate Show. Hi, Sam. Nice to see you again. This is our second show, and it's all things real estate and all things law. And basically, we're doing this show to have questions come in. How have you been, Samantha? How has your week been?
5: Oh, it's been great. Busy with all the changes, Bill 184, tons of discussions at the Landlord Self-Help Center. About going forward. So just been a busy week in the landlord and tenant world and in the legal world, anticipating that the courts may open maybe at the end of July or the end of August.
4: Good. That's good news. But I guess for Bill 184, because I was talking to Scott this afternoon about that, right? Yeah. We had a good discussion, the conundrum of what it actually means for all of us. But you're very enthusiastic, which is fantastic. I love that. Your enthusiasm is very catchy, by the way, Samantha.
5: Thank you. Thank you so much.
4: So you're excited to get back into the field of your paralegal work again?
5: I am, because I want to see results for people. Far too long, people I want to give them hope, but I don't want to give them false hope. And it's just that's what it is. I mean, it comes down to mediation, negotiation, but sometimes that can only go so far if people are not willing to even go down that road. So I want to be able to start giving people resolutions, utilizing the court process. So it's about time. It's happening soon. I mean, we hear, depending on what the government says, could be the end of this month, could be the end of August. Mm-hmm. I'm just hoping, I don't see it being the end of July, but the end of August would be a great thing for many.
4: Yeah, getting ready for the 1st of September, because there's many people that like to move on September the 1st. I mean, that's the time when people move, 1st of September and 1st of May. So that's the biggest number of people that move around Ontario. I don't know about the rest of the world, but in Ontario, that's when they do it.
5: Exactly.
4: Go ahead, Sam.
5: Your cuckoo clock.
4: I love it. It calms me. I've had that since I was a child. My mother always had a clock, right? Just like the chimes, they calm me, and the rain calms me. And I'm having a glass of wine. I've had about 6 to 8 shows today. I know you've got your water. I know I've produced 6 to 8 shows today, but cheers to you, Sam. I know you've got 2 waters.
5: 3 waters. Everybody, cheers. You got to stay hydrated in this heat, right?
4: That's right. Yeah.
5: So it's it's just

0: It's a crazy world out there. And I mean, we did this real estate seminar on Tuesday, and we were talking a lot of, about rent to owns, and we were talking about
1: good. Good.
0: And, you know, I was really, really impressed with my presenters. But one of the things that really impressed me was the mindset discussion. Right. So, you know, I'm trying to say this to my landlords. I'm trying to say it to investors. You know, we can only deal with the cards that we're dealt with right now. And we, if we can't change it, it sucks. It's unfortunate. But you have to be able to stay positive in this rough time and know that it's going to get better. Now, I've seen questions out there. I've seen Nav. I know that Nav knows you. And Nav is, you know, flipping for profits. And he, it's interesting. He asked a question about what's the world going to look like? What's the landlord intent? There's going to be a lot of evictions out there. You know, that's the biggest question is what will happen when when everything's opens up? What is going to happen? What? How are we going to see this? What is the legal landscape going to look like? And, and Maria, I think this is a great topic for us to discuss because, you know, how do we want it to look? That's the first question. And then what do we think it actually is going to look like? So what do you, I mean, what have you been hearing? What do you want to see this, the legal landscape look like from the board's perspective?
1: Well, you know what? I mean, we have to move along these evictions. I mean, you've got to help the landlords out. They're going to lose their houses if they, you know, if they haven't been smart enough to defer the mortgages or for some reason they're not able to. But myself as a landlord, I've deferred it for a second time. So it's going to be 6 months I'm deferring. But I must, and then I've refinanced one property. So, I mean, to pull money out, equity, so I can use it to keep going through. But I must say one good thing, Samantha, that's happened is I'm getting really good tenants that are going to be moving into my homes long term. So that's really good. These are really good, solid people. They have not been affected by what's going on. They have, you know, I've talked to their landlords. They've been paying. They're great tenants. So I'm getting the right people. I'm getting my avatar that I need, the person who I want to see in my homes. Myself, my short-term rentals, I'm not bothering with them at all. Like I've got, I mean, I even got some people wanting to come to stay at my short-term rentals, but I don't want to do it at this point. Because of cleaning, because I'm a senior, the cleaner's a senior, and I'm not going to hire somebody else out of the blue. I don't know. And quite frankly, half the season's gone anyways. The season's gone already. So what do I have to do? So I'm just switching over from short-term to long-term, and I'm getting good people for that too. So, I mean, I'm looking at my business model is changing, and I'm okay with it, Sam, because if I can get the same amount of money or the, a good amount of money without having to do all that extra work at my age as a senior, I'm ready for that. And I'm looking at other things, different types of real estate strategies outside of owning property, but owning other things, doing things a little bit differently, but still making money with real estate. So that's what I'm looking at. I'm changing. I'm going to be changing my business. I'm going to be changing the way I do business. Real estate is always there, will always be. And I'm going to be moving into another sector of real estate where I can see good potential, where I don't have to deal with tenants, which is the one thing. Not that I've had a you know, in 20 years, I haven't had really bad tenants. And now I have no bad tenants. I've had only good tenants that are paid. But I want more than that, right? I want to do things a little bit differently. So that's how I see it.
0: I agree with you. I just, and that's something that scares me because you're a senior. You know, my parents are seniors. And they've talked about this with me. You know, what do we do? What do we do? We've done this for like 40 years. You know, all we've done is build a portfolio. We're, thank God, like they have decent tenants. There's one problem in all the units of all of them. Everyone's so far paying their rent. But they asked that question to me. You know, seniors aren't getting, they're not getting funding. They're not getting proper funding from the government. And it's complicated. Right? So what do you do as an investor that's a senior if you can't refinance? What do you do?
1: Oh, I'm able to refinance. I actually just did it. So it's private financing, private refinancing. I was able to get that in the middle of COVID. Think about that. In the middle of COVID-19, I was able to do it. So you can do it. Maybe your parents have to go to a mortgage broker, not go to the bank.
0: Yeah, exactly. And so that's a that's a great thing. Like I know we had a there's a mortgage broker that I know, Mr. Victor Ha. And, you know, I ask him that question too. You know, what are you doing to help seniors? What are we doing? Let's look at it from the perspective of those that, like, we have to understand not all landlords out there in the investment world are rich. Like, I know there's this perception that, hey, landlords have deep pockets. Yeah. So let's make the laws in favor of the tenants as opposed to landlords because landlords are rich. And that's not true. right? Let's be realistic here. It's not true.
1: No.
0: Some of them are just doing it to make some extra income maybe, but really some of them don't even increase their rents and or they've inherited the property from someone else. So they're just keeping it going. And I think that's where this beautiful organization, Landlord Self-Help Board, comes into play with the assistance to these low income or small landlords, right? Yeah. Because people, when you hear it, low income landlord, what do you mean? You know, Legal Aid actually was funding the landlord self-help because there are low income landlords.
1: Yes, and, sure and there are. Yeah.
0: Right?
1: Sure.
0: So
1: sure.
0: Seniors, you know, that's a whole topic and on its own, but I'd love to hear the perspective from some of your other experts as to what are they doing to help seniors? Are these seniors going to lose their properties that they've had for 40 years due to a bad tenant that may not pay the rent?
1: Right? I hope not. If you know, I've been saying this, preaching this since the middle of March, that you need to defer your mortgage. And I've deferred it for a second time. So the landlord should be able to defer their mortgages and then refinance, either get a new first or get a second or get a third. But refinance, put the money in the bank so you won't lose your house. There's no reason to lose your house because of a friggin' tenant that's not paying the rent. That's the wrong reason to lose a house for, right? We have to have, you know what? Again, we're going to say this again, Samantha. This is a business. You've got to learn the basics of business. And I want to tell you something. Before I went on my show with Scott, and you and I both love Scott very much, you know, we
0: love
1: respect
0: Scott.
1: Him. Yeah, and he's fabulous, right? I mean, he's got such a brain and he knows so much. And just before I was getting ready to have him on my show, doesn't a paralegal, a very famous paralegal, send me a message? And he hasn't sent me a message in months. He says, Maria, he says, what's going on with the landlords? I have a course. I have a webinar that's free about Bill 184, and no one's coming to listen to it. I said, you know what? This is what I'm noticing. We're all noticing this, that the landlords aren't doing their due diligence. They're not learning. They're not educating themselves, Samantha. They're not educating themselves. I've got 83 videos about all educational. There's a minority that go there and watch them. What's wrong with them? You tell me what's wrong with them.
0: You know, it comes down to this. We see this happen quite often. Can you hear me?
1: Now I can. If you go in and out, just try it again.
0: Okay. So, you know, we see this, and I'm not here representing the Landlord Self-Help Center. I do sit on the board of directors. Yes. But, you know, when I was a child, Landlord Self-Help Center existed and they've always been there to educate. And I think that, you know, if you look at all the resources around you, there's a wealth of knowledge and people are not looking at the right venues for knowledge. I think people don't have patience, and that is why they'll go on a Facebook page or on Google and just type in their question and hope to get the answer. The problem is that, again, you know, it's not a one size fits all approach that you can take to any legal situation. Every situation is different. So this individual you're talking about, I think I know who he is, but if it is who I think it is, the man is very knowledgeable.
1: I know.
0: And I have to tell you, I've taken his course. So knowledge, like being a landlord, if you're in a business, like you have to think about it. If you are not keeping a pulse on what's going on, then expect things to happen and expect the boat to leak.
1: Yes. Right?
0: If you're letting the boat leak, then basically what you're doing is you're flushing money down the toilet. Mm-hmm. Why would you want to flush money down the toilet? Don't you want that money to go on vacation and, you know, make your life easy? Especially, you know, people talk about this. Oh, I want residual income. You want residual income. Yeah. Take care of the unit. You have to put effort into the unit.
1: Yes.
0: I'm saying go in and renovate when the tenant says, give me the whole brand new unit. I'm saying follow all you have to do is simply follow the act. The act is not very complicated. It tells you your responsibilities. There's a section in the app that says that. And it's a matter of, guys, if you don't want to listen to the video, go on the Landlord Tenant Board website and read some of their guides. So I feel that people are lazy, and I'm sorry.
1: For anybody No, they are. I mean, that's my conclusion. Okay. Because we've been, how many months have we had the problem with the people can't evict the tenants? How many months have they had all this free time? How many people have gone and watched the videos that you and I have produced? even a year ago, the radio shows. How many people have listened to it? You were giving good advice then. You're still giving good advice now. Who's listening to us, right? So, right. I mean, really, I mean, if you're not going to do what it takes, then I guess you're going to, like they say, like, if you've always done what you've always done, you'll always get what you've always gotten.
0: Exactly. Exactly. And that comes back to mindset. To me, this all ties into personal development and mindset. Yeah. And honestly, you know, you want to be a rich landlord. Well, you know, things don't come for free. Okay. Yeah. So yes, you're getting the free education, but think if you don't even want to take the step towards getting free education, then that's your problem. Yeah. I'm sorry.
1: Oh yeah. Oh yeah.
0: At the end of the day, I mean, listen, I'm a very sensitive person and very caring. And my clients will tell you that I am the first person to be there when they're crying, to give them a hug. That's the kind of person I am. So when I'm being very blunt like this, it's only because I'm seeing and I'm hearing, I'm getting the calls daily where people are saying silly things to me that don't make any sense. And it's very, very alarming because I want to help them, but I can't, some problems I can't fix them. There's something that if you do it wrong, you cannot go back.
1: That's right.
0: You know, take advantage of Maria's shows, all the shows, all the effort that she puts in. She, you know, I know you like doing it. Yes. I know there are people that do watch it, but I think more people need to be aware that this is a place where people are volunteering their time to give information, really with not looking for anything in return.
1: I come on
0: here just for the joy. I love to talk.
1: I love to have you. I mean, you're one of my first guests on my radio show. I mean, that was like 2 years ago. No, a year ago, you know. And then before that, Jen and I had, you remember we did shows together with Jen Alingagati. It was so much fun. The three of us just laughed through the whole thing. We had so much fun, you know. But it was all for education. I mean, you're an educator. I'm an educator. And I get frustrated too. I get frustrated when I heard from this paralegal and he told me that, I got so frustrated. I mean, come on, you know?
0: He's not wrong. He's again, I can imagine who it is, but if it's this person that I think it is, you know, if this person is selling a course, then you have to like think about why he has the right to add money to that course. Because the person that I think that it is a person that's been doing it for a very, very, very long time.
1: Absolutely.
0: You know, whatever the money is, you like, there's always a saying, like, and it's Wallace D. Waddles, The Science of Getting Rich. You know, you want to do things in a certain way. And if you want to do things in a certain way to achieve success, you need to copy what others are doing. And this person knows what they're doing.
1: Yeah. Yeah. But most webinars are for free. Most webinars are for free.
0: For free. I know.
1: So. I mean, he never sent me the link, so I don't know, right? I've been busy all day, so I don't even know when it's supposed to be on. But I'm sure it's for free. Webinars normally are free. I mean, I think so. But it doesn't matter.
0: It depends on who it is.
1: Pay the money if you're that interested, if you really need to know, because it's your business, you invest in yourself. I mean, I know you, Samantha, are investing in yourself, just like I've been investing. Like, I've been in business since 1982. I've been investing all about business since 1982.
0: Yeah.
1: I mean, come on, you know? And then when I went into real estate, I've invested with courses. I was just talking that I used to belong to Ronald Grand I think he's out of Florida. He's a real estate investor that goes really into the, like a typical American goes really into things that are really out of this world, how they do it, but that's how he does his business, right? And, but I paid for that course. I mean, I'm still paying for courses. I'm still belonging to groups. I mean, I want to be on top of what's going on. I want to hear other people's opinion, just like you are. You're doing that too.
0: Yes. So I have to say that there are courses that I do pay for, and there are courses that I don't pay for. Yeah. And how I select the ones that I pay for is it depends on who it is, right? Yeah. So look, I might go to a free course and learn high level knowledge, but then I'm going to the free course to survey who the person is who's speaking to see if it's the person that I should learn more from. Mm-hmm. I'll give you an example. And I can see that my amazing mentor, I love calling him my mentor. I feel he's my coach, and honest to God, I am so blessed to have this person in my life, Mr. Scott McEachran. I'm giving him a shout out.
1: Good.
0: This is he's an individual that I have to say, you know, if you don't know him, you should get to know him, because he has the knowledge. He has the ability. What he says is not talking into the air. He's actually talking about things like the actual law. He knows what he's doing. Yes. Whereas other people fake it till they make it, right? And I think that's what gives legal professionals a very bad name, is that they think they know what they're talking about, but they actually don't. Mm-hmm. So you need to do your due diligence as a landlord. And I do that as both a landlord and a paralegal. And in other instances, I'm always looking at who are the experts, or who say that they are the experts in this industry, and what makes them in the expert. What is their track record? So there are probably about five paralegals that I can think of that I know for sure know that when they say they know what they're doing, they know what they're doing.
1: They know what they're doing, yes.
0: And I think that's what landlords need to do. And anybody that's dealing with a paralegal, we talked about this last time. How do you hire a paralegal? How do you know what questions to ask? And I thought about that since the last show. And it really comes down to, you need to do the research. If they're nowhere to be found, or if they're a speckle on a map in the middle of nowhere, you probably are not going to want to use them. No offense to that person that doesn't use social media. Maybe they love referrals.
1: But
0: you just have to be careful out there. And it's very, very important. It's very, very important to know where to get that education. But we're talking about that, but you're right. People are not even stepping forward that far to get the education.
1: And I'll take it a step further. I had someone get in touch with me on Sunday. And she, you know, like usually Sundays I don't do any business. If I do, it's my own stuff. But I could see she was a member of one of my associations. So I answered her and she got on the phone and she just came at me and just told me what was going on, right? Then she said, then I stopped her and I said, look, I said, you need to talk to a paralegal, not me. And I said, even if I know, I'm not going to tell you anything. It's just too dangerous to tell you anything right now. I really don't know how to do things. And I don't. I said, you know, Samantha, myself, I don't want to know the law. That's not my business. I want my paralegal to know the law.
0: Yeah. Yeah. And you want your paralegal, if they don't know something, that they say to you, hey, Maria, I've never encountered that. Yeah. I'm going to get expert counsel. I'm going to find out and I'm going to come back and I'm not going to charge you to learn about that.
1: Yeah, of course. Of course.
0: And I think that's another thing that paralegals, and it's not just paralegals, it's any industry. People are fighting for business and they are competing. They think it's a big competition, a big race. And to be honest with you, to me, I don't see anything as competition. I see it as collaboration. Let's work together. You know, and I talk about this quote all the time that my dear friend and partner, Kelly Chiasson, she says this, you know, you can go alone, but you can't grow alone. And I've always believed in that. And I think that my industry needs to learn a little bit more about what that means. And hey, I'm sorry. I love my industry. I have to tell you, this profession is me. This is what I love to do. And I love educating and helping people and getting justice for people utilizing the laws that we have. But we need to look at what is the greater good? And that's the greater good is really, you don't know, ask somebody else that does know, and don't be ashamed to ask.
1: Yes.
0: Right? Yes. Same with the landlords, ask each other, but be careful that you don't rely on it because you don't know if they even know. You have to do your research.
1: Yeah. Yeah. And I'll tell you something. I mean, I know what I need to know, but when I get into trouble or if I'm unsure, I call up my paralegal. So what happened was this lady, when I told her that, I don't think she was very happy. So she sends me, she doesn't even thank me for me listening to her and suggesting something. So she kind of slams the phone. It was on Messenger. And then she says, well, I didn't think it was that difficult. I said, you know what? It's not. But with the way things are right now with the Landlord and Tenant Board and the tenants, I'm not going to give you advice. You can go. And I suggested that they go to, not to you, but actually to Howard, because I know you're very busy. Howard Tavrajas, which is, he's another paralegal on my show. I said, call him up. He's not going to charge you. So I called Howard yesterday. I said, has someone called you in my name? He says, no. So the lady didn't call him and it was a free call. She preferred to listen to everybody else except go where the answer was. I just handed her a solution. You think she took it?
0: That's a big problem. Look, like I have to say, you know, the ones that when you, what's that saying? You can take a horse to water, but you can't get them to drink.
1: Make them to drink it. Yeah. Yeah, right. Exactly. And so that's why I don't get involved anymore, because really I'm wasting my time. I just spent 10 minutes with you trying to calm you down, trying to understand what was going on. And then said, look, I can give you the person who can help you because they know the law. I don't. And then she says, well, this is what my real estate agent said. I said, you don't listen to real estate agents. They don't know the law. You know, wow. this is dangerous now with what's going on. Do you not understand how dangerous it is? You know?
0: Oh my. You know, Maria, you bring up a very, very, like, I want to segue into this topic about real estate agents who I love dearly, guys. Like, I lecture to real estate agents at least two brokerage offices per week. They are my best friends. I love them. So let me say, I say it to them, and I'm going to say it to the landlords. Yes, I understand that we trust our real estate agents because that's the person that helped us to get this property. I get it. Look, they are that connector. I feel they're the central person that knows the answer to everything. Yes. They know how to connect you with other people, but be careful. They can only guide you to a place to get information. If you're getting legal advice from your real estate agent, they better have a paralegal or a license to be a lawyer and practice law. They can't give you legal advice. Because what happens is, are you going to go to the board after they fill out the application for you and sign it for you, and then it gets thrown out because they are not allowed to put their name to that application?
1: Yes.
0: Then you just wasted your time and money. And then think about it. I've heard people say, well, my real estate agent, they said to the adjudicators, my real estate agent said this. Yeah. And I've heard many adjudicators say, your real estate agent, really? What standing do they have?
1: Yeah.
0: Are you a paralegal?
1: Yeah.
0: Okay, don't ask them. So be very, very careful that look, I love them. I know that they are very knowledgeable in many, many things, but they only should be your connection to a person that holds a license.
1: Yes.
0: Not the person that gives you legal advice.
1: Absolutely. Real estate agent can get you a good home. Make the deal happen. That's it. That's where I stop. I have legal problems, depending on what kind, I go to my lawyer or I go to my paralegal. If I want to get a mortgage, I go to my mortgage broker. Do I go to my real estate agent and say, hey, do you have any money to lend me? I mean, it's the same thing, right? It's the same thing. And I'm going to take this a step further because I know that Scott actually last week was on some real estate groups trying to help out with the information. And of course, you know about that. And they were just cutting him down.
0: Well, this is the thing everyone knows better, right?
1: Yeah. Yeah. Yeah. So why even bother? Why even bother? Actually, I don't actually go on those groups anymore. Once in a blue moon, I'll answer in my groups, but I won't go to others and not necessarily say anything because I don't want, I'm quite frankly, they're not going to listen anyway. So why am I spending my time? I've got to look, where is the best use of my time, Samantha? Because I don't have that much time in a day anymore. I mean, I'm a senior and I have all this time, but I prefer to do things that are good for me now, right? You can only give so much. And then I have so many groups, as you know, so many associations, and you belong to a lot of them, that I have to share the information with them there. But I always say, go to a paralegal. And I always, you know, if they ask a question and I don't want to answer, or I don't know and I don't want to know, then I'll highlight your name, or I'll highlight Howard's or Beta D. You know, because you guys are doing it every single day. I don't want to know what you're doing. I don't want to know. Except when I'm in trouble, okay?
0: Look, I was going to add an additional analogy to what you said, and I use it on my personal development show, and I've heard my partner say it. You know, you don't ask your mechanic to do your dental work.
1: Yeah,
0: right.
1: Exactly. Same thing. Why is a real estate agent? Why is a real estate investor asking an agent what to do about the N4, the N5, and the L11? Like, I mean, because what's that all about, right?
0: That people assume that the real estate agent should know. There's some expectation, and I can tell you in talking with some of the brokers, that's what they say to me, that people, clients believe that there's an expectation that the real estate agent knows all. They are the god of real estate and know all. And that's great. They do know a little bit of everything. I have to say there's some out there, like I mentioned Nav earlier. Nav, he knows a lot. Mr. Gordon So, Sabir, Chawala. Yeah. Roy Cleaves, and there's many that have been on your show that actually really know what they're talking about.
1: Yeah.
0: But they know that, like, I'll tell you, it doesn't matter how long they've been around, they will always ask, they always have a paralegal and a lawyer in their arsenal. They always do. And they pick up the phone, like I get it all the time. Pick up the phone, hey Sam, I have a 2-minute question. Can I ask you? Sure, no problem. Ask me the question and let me give the advice because I hold the insurance. I'm protected. You're not. So why would you want to get sued because you gave wrong advice?
1: Absolutely. Absolutely. And even more so, it's more dangerous now than it was when I started 20 years ago and when your dad started 30 or 40 years ago. The tenant profile has changed.
0: It
1: and
0: has.
1: And the laws have changed. And it's becoming more and more difficult to evict people for various reasons. So, I mean, through time, the tenant has gotten more rights. We have gotten less rights. So that's why it's imperative that people get the paperwork filled out properly, and that they don't waste their time getting their paperwork thrown out of the landlord tenant board.
0: And now with the changes, everyone needs to, I'll tell you what I did, and this is a best practice for those that are watching or that's going to watch on the replay. Take the old legislation and compare it to Bill 184. You need to do a side-by-side. I'm telling you, you're going to start to see things. I know our firm is going to be releasing information about it. I'm sure the Landlord Self-Help Center will do the same. Mm-hmm. And you're going to start seeing this everywhere because, look, if you're not aware of the changes, how do you know what you can and cannot do? You actually may have more rights than you think at this point. So, look, like I'll tell you some of the top things that I'm seeing. I feel like saying the top 10 no-nos that landlords.
1: Okay, go ahead. Tell us.
0: Well, I'll do five because I don't know if we have time for all 10.
1: No, we probably don't because you've got another show coming up too, don't you, at 8 o'clock?
0: Yeah, so I do a personal development show Monday to Friday at 8 p.m. For mindset. It's very important for me. It's important for investors and businesses. So, 8 p.m. starts in about 25 minutes. But let's talk about these things. So the lovely N5, the N5 notice where, you know, you have a tenant that, for example, has damaged the property, or a tenant who is affecting the reasonable enjoyment of another tenant, or has issues with bylaw, or I don't know, whatever issues they are. Use the N5, you fill it out, and there's a 7-day window in which they have a time to correct it on the first N5. Landlord must go back during that 7-day window, day 7, to ensure that the tenant complied or did not comply. Mm-hmm. And I see them fail all the time. Guys, number one, read the notices. Why are you not reading the notices? Notice, go back. It says you must go back and confirm. Yeah. So this is a big problem, right? The other big problem that I've seen, and again, I'm not talking about Bill 184 because I know my Mr. Scott McEachran spoke about some of it earlier, and you're going to hear more about it. So I'm talking about it from a perspective without that. Number two is, again, compensation. Again, read the notice. When is compensation due on an N12?
1: Yeah.
0: Is it due after the termination date? Like, I feel like I should do my quizzes here. Guys, you be the judge.
1: Why don't you do that?
0: You be the judge. True or false? Compensation on an N12 for landlord's own use, you can pay after the termination date. True or false? Post your comments in the comments.
1: Yeah, that's a good idea. Yeah.
0: another one. True or false? A notice, an N4 non-payment of rent can be issued. If it's already issued, it doesn't have an expiry date. True or false? Post that in the comment section. I'd love to see answers here because there's a lot of misconceptions.
1: Yes, I know.
0: N11s, agreement to vacate property. It's supposed to be filed or nothing happens. So I often hear questions about, is it absolute? So I should ask that question here. True or false, is an N11 agreement to vacate the unit, even though it's on agreement and the form is filled out and you filed it with the board, is it an absolute or can the tenant go back and say, landlords forced me to sign it? Can they reverse it? Right? I'd love to hear answers, guys. I think these are some of the top errors that happen because there's misconceptions, right? Yeah. What did I give you? I gave, I think, three or four there.
1: Yeah. Yes. Yes. There's plenty more.
0: Oh my God. I could be on here for hours with all of them.
1: I know that.
0: I think, you know, people saying, oh, another one, I don't have to use a standardized lease. Okay. Yeah. You need to be very careful. Again, in writing on the website. Why are we not taking 10 minutes of our life to read it and do it correctly? That's the all I ask, you know? Yeah. And paralegals, we're problem solvers, you know? Our job is to help you when you're in hot water. Yeah. So, you know, that's when, and I feel for Howard because I'm like Howard. I do these these free consultations, because all I want to hear is what you did, what you thought you were supposed to do, and how you rectified it. Yeah. I want to hear your version of events. Mm-hmm. And then I can say to you, hey, did you read the notice? Hey, did you look at the section of the act? And that's, and people will tell you, the people that become my clients are the people that say, hey, I just don't want to do it on my own. They're not the people that, hey, you know, read the notice for me. It's not like that. I guide them to read the notice. So I don't know, I can blab and blab, but really it comes down to get the information, get informed. And if you don't want to, hire a property manager. Yeah,
1: exactly. Right? Exactly. Well, I'm going to take it a step further. Okay. I think that if you wanted to, if you don't want to hire a property manager, hire a paralegal and get them involved with the signing of the documents. Make sure everything's in order, even with the people coming in. Even have a paralegal, like have a Zoom call with the tenant yourself and a paralegal when they're signing the paperwork, and that they understand what that lease really means, right? Because most of the tenants aren't even reading themselves. Never mind, the landlord's not reading it, and then the tenant's not reading it. So no wonder they're in trouble. No wonder they have problems, you know?
0: You know, these situations that I'm seeing don't have to happen. Okay. No, and again, I mean, paralegals are not meant to do preventative measures. And it makes me sad because I could provide a lot of preventative measures for you.
1: I know.
0: But that's not what a paralegal is for. So, saying that, what I want to say to people is ultimately take the courses, ultimately talk to people that know, and get the information. And really I'd say more than half of the cases that I'm seeing that go to, that used to go to the board, even the ones we're doing on emergency, they should have never gone there. This could have been a simple discussion, negotiation or mediation. And I know some great mediators. I'm actually a certified mediator myself. Mm-hmm. It's part of my practice, but I know people that are just mediators and that's all they do all day long. Yeah. So talk to people, get the information, and really think to yourself, is it worth it? Because I had a couple people call me today. Hey, Samantha, I just want to issue notices against this person. I said, okay, first of all, do you need to issue the notice right now? There's no board. So unless it's an emergency, yes, you should have the paper trail, but understand that if you have a tenant that's paying your rent, that should be brought up right now. Can it be dealt with when the board is open? So you don't open a can of worms. Maybe you think about that. Balance it out.
1: Figure out
0: it's worth it this time. But you're right in everything you said. And I just echo it because I feel it and I'm seeing it and I'm living in the trenches. Like I'm seeing it.
1: I know. I know you are. The other thing too that I like to see in the future, and what happened with my last deal that I had with my paralegal, was that she actually got in there to negotiate for me. So sometimes it's best that the paralegal negotiates for us. So then they're talking to a third party that has that, because they're obviously not listening to you. So I can see the paralegal going more into the mediation part of this too, Samantha, in the future. That's where I see things moving along for you guys, getting more and more into this at a different level, because it's too difficult. The landlord and the tenant's too difficult to do sometimes.
0: So it's interesting because I actually teach ADR. I've been teaching it for quite some time. And yes, again, I am a mediator myself, but I practice it within my firm, within the course of litigation. Or I tell people, hey, maybe you bring me on as a mediator as opposed to your paralegal. And I'm just going to say, I agree with you because most cases can settle and have settled in any court setting. That's what I do here. I'm able to settle most of them. And then if they have to go to litigation, they have to. But ultimately, I see the legal landscape going that way too. I see the board is going to, unless they have a plan, which I don't know if they do, to be honest, nobody knows. It's a secret. the way I see it is when this board opens up, how are they going to deal with all the backlog that they had before COVID? That's the first part.
1: Yeah.
0: And then now they have to figure out, well, now we have all these applications that are piled up that have been mailed into us. We need to get adjudicators. We need to actually increase the amount of people. And they've saved money having the board closed. Hire some more adjudicators. I know they brought, I think, 4 new adjudicators, but they need more. There's going to be a massive backlog. And people, I hope that we're not looking at another 6 months to get an order on arrears. I hope not, because that's what we were seeing before.
1: And I'm afraid that might be the truth, which I don't like at all. I don't like that for my poor landlords. I feel so sorry for them. I really
0: do too. So again, maybe you look at other options. You look at rent owns, you look at other things that can, like the, and maybe I should reverse this and talk about it from a tenant side. I'm not a tenant litigator. Like I have a litigator that does that. Mm-hmm. I also have a good friend who has a website called Eviction Sucks.
1: I love that one.
0: Right. But he represents tenants and that's what he likes to do. And that's okay. So from the tenant perspective, and I know tenants probably watch this show and that's perfectly fine. I'm not a tenant hater. I was a tenant once too. Let me just say it to the tenants. Look, do you want to have the ability to leave on your, on good terms and on your terms, on balanced terms, actually, you know, dealing with your landlord, working with your landlord is the solution. Mm-hmm. And if your landlord's the one being tough, well, then we have a different situation. Mm-hmm. But ultimately what I'm seeing is the tenants are not working with their landlords.
1: No, not at all. Not at all.
0: It's COVID, so I have the upper hand. Well, you know, that's great. But when the board opens, then what's going to happen? You get evicted. Why do you want that?
1: Yeah.
0: Why?
1: Yeah.
0: I don't see
1: it. I know. Well, you know what? Myself as a landlord, the first thing I'm going to ask them is, have you been paying all this time during COVID? Simple question. Have you been paying? You think I want them in my house if they haven't been paying?
0: No.
1: You know, the amount, I hope the landlords have gotten smartened up by all of this. I hope that they don't choose these people again. Because you get rid of one devil, you invite another devil in. And when I say that, I don't mean that facetiously, because you could be yourself even as a tenant. Are you going to choose the same kind of landlord that you didn't like, didn't work with? You know, a slum landlord? I mean, maybe you have to look at your parameters a little bit different, spend a teeny, teeny bit more money and go for a really good landlord that will take care of you. It works both sides, you know? This is a two-way street.
0: I agree with you. I think the best, and I look, my parents have had tenants for a long time. Like I don't want to call them lifers. They're not lifers, but they've been there a lot. Like it's multiple tenants. And they stay because really my parents work with them and they work with them. So it comes down to, I would say to the biggest advice would be communication is key. And some, you know, it's not about pride. Set your pride aside. For the landlords that are not being paid rent, why have you not issued an N-4? Why have you not still followed protocol? Mm-hmm. I understand there's no board. You still need to follow protocol. You still need to document. Documentation means conversation. What are you waiting for? Mm-hmm. So that's the biggest thing. Fill it out correctly. Serve it correctly. Mm-hmm. And, you know, again, Maria, you said it. It comes down to maybe the tenant just doesn't want to talk to you. Maybe they're afraid you're going to judge their situation.
1: Yeah, of course. They're under stress.
0: Yeah,
1: like
0: everybody.
1: Yeah, everybody is. They're afraid. I mean, who isn't afraid, right? So if we can understand that, it's just, you know, just work with them. Like myself, I have had tenants for 3 years in one property, great tenants. And they said, because I wanted to rent some of the other rooms in the house, they said, please don't, because it's very dangerous. I said, okay, I won't be showing the house at all until we move along a little bit more. So I just started showing it last week, but for 3 months, I haven't showed it because they asked me not to. So I respected them. They're good tenants. They pay on time. They keep the house clean. Why wouldn't I respect what they're asking me to do? You know?
0: Yeah.
1: So, and they always say, oh, thank you so much for taking that into consideration. So when they're doing anything, they know I can negotiate with them. My office is open to negotiations. So I always leave it. If something's not working, I'll say, okay, what would you like me to do? Will you help me here? See if this works or not. They're willing to work with me. So guess what? Happy relationship keeps going along. We understand each other. So I think that's a lot to do with it too, how you speak to each other. They've never been rude. They've never been rude to me, and I've never been rude to them. Never.
0: I agree with you. This is what I've been preaching every single day to all my landlord clients, to anyone that calls me that's a landlord. That's what I say, exactly what you say. You know, is there a way we can work this out in another? Let's use alternative dispute resolution. Let's find another way. At the end of the day, look, we don't know what the tenant situations are. Some of them don't tell us. And if I reach out to them and say, hey, you know, and I talk to them like a human being and I'm there to protect my client.
1: You're not emotionally involved, which is exactly the type of person you need in between two people that are not getting along. Yeah, exactly.
0: Right.
1: Yeah.
0: Right. So that's oftentimes I have tenants say to me, hey, Samantha, you know, I lost my job. I'm trying to get money. I'm trying to find a way. And I say to them, hey, did you go to Rent Bank? Hey, did you, you know, can you borrow money? Can you do a payment plan? Can you do something? Because what happens, and it's not my job to advise, give them legal advice. My job is to try to make sure that my landlord is still receiving some money, because they're sitting there. And some of them don't, they're going to lose their homes. They're going to lose their property. I want my landlord to have some sort of funding in their pocket. And look, it might not be all of it, but let's work together. Let's find a way. And I think that's important right now.
1: Yeah, I agree. Yeah. You know what? These are very critical times. We have to take critical measures. We have to think differently than we've been thinking up until now. It's been pretty easy up until now. And we've had plenty of problems up until now. Just think what's going to happen now, Samantha.
0: Yeah, it's scary. And I don't know what, I'm not sure what it's going to look like. I actually won't be surprised if I start seeing more online hearings. I think that's probably the best way to deal. Like I always said this before, and I've been on other shows and they've asked me, hey, Samantha, what do you think should change? And I always say, if there's a way to do the N4, the non-payment of rent hearings, over the telephone or virtually, or if there is no dispute, and I know that there's this process that's been that may come out in relation to the N4s, if there's no dispute, then it just simply either gets an order or it's a one-sided to just ask a landlord quick questions, then that will all be done on the phone or virtually. That's what I'm hoping actually happens. I think that the board doesn't need to have multiple people in a room. They only need the ones that are severe cases, N5s that have to deal with severe issues and the tenant applications, but they can turn a lot of it. They can adapt. The board can adapt. The government can adapt. And look, there's been papers written. I know Landlord Self-Help has sent in papers. There's other advocacy groups that send in papers. You know, at the end of the day, we elect the government, but I have to say that what I'm seeing so far, I'm actually not unhappy with it. I think that the 184 is going to bring some amazing changes that people will be very happy about. Now, don't hold me to it just now, because I don't want to reveal that, but that's what I'm seeing from the ones I've discussed with people. But let's just, like, people, I think what has to happen is these landlords need to understand. I don't even know if landlords understand that there is changes coming. And it's funny, because I was talking to my dad. He's like, what are you talking about? They don't know. They don't know. Unless mailed out to them, because some people are not on the internet, you know?
1: Yeah, exactly.
0: And that's why the Landlord Self-Help has a walk-in, not now, but they had a walk-in or a phone call, because they could get that information over and people would use it. So I wish there was a way that the government could send, like, I don't know, some kind of pamphlet to people and say, here go the changes, because people don't know. They don't watch them. They don't know.
1: No. It's a matter of, again, communication. Right. Landlords, tenants communication, government and landlords communication, government and tenants communication. That's all it is communication. Find a way to communicate. I mean, there's a lot of ways to communicate with social media on all platforms.
0: Well, you really, and communication, separate the people from the problem. If anybody's out there that really wants to learn more about mediation, a book I recommend, it's called Getting to Yes. I don't know if people know that, or Getting to Yes with Yourself. That's the newer book. But that's actually the book that we use to teach students that are learning about ADR. We teach them mediation. So Getting to Yes.
1: Can you tell us what ADR is?
0: It's called Alternative Dispute Resolution. And what it is, it encompasses is not only, it talks about negotiation, talks about mediation, and it talks about arbitration. So I actually teach what I teach in college to paralegal students is all about all three of them, and then how to actually apply them. So I give them real world scenarios to apply, and I get them to do mock mediations, mock negotiations, mock arbitration, so that they get a feel for it, because mediation is something that is confidential, and you will never learn about it. You'll never be able to sit in and watch unless you're in the case. And then you're like, what the heck is going on? I feel like I'm being shafted. And I'll tell you, many people said that to me. I didn't expect that. I didn't know this was going to happen. Oh, they sided with the other person. That's not what mediation is. Mediation is a third party that is a non-biased person. And within the board, you have the option to decide if you'd like to have mediation. And I highly recommend it. The mediators are skilled. They've been there for years. And really, their job is to try to bring you to a middle ground. Yeah. You're not going to get everything you want in mediation. It's about compromise. Mm-hmm. And so the mediators will try to separate the people from the problem and try to take you to a place where, hey, you know what? There's a lot of emotions here, but let's try to look at what we can do to satisfy everybody. And you're not going to be 100% satisfied, but you will be a lot more satisfied than you would with the decision of an adjudicator who may say, sorry, you're 100% wrong. Get out of my courtroom. I'm sorry. I'm so sorry. My mind is in small.
1: That's okay. It doesn't matter. It's okay. You're so funny. I'm sure you've had people tell you that all along, and everybody else too, right?
0: You see it with the self-litigant. Like, when I'm at the board, I'm watching self-litigants. I'm like, oh my gosh, did you just like say that to the member? You do understand who the member is. That's another thing. Getting to know who the members are. Why are you not reading their bios and learning about who they are? Like, they're lawyers. They could be paralegals. They could be people that have been in the profession, in the rental industry for a very long time. Mm-hmm. They know what they're doing.
1: Yeah.
0: So when I hear people, oh, the adjudicator is biased. The adjudicator is not biased. The adjudicator is following the set of rules. Yeah. If you didn't read the rules, that's on you. So taking advantage of being able to solve the problem in a resolution that both parties can be happy with, and you can make whatever decisions you want in that room with the mediator, why are you not taking advantage of it? Like, I don't understand. So, Getting to Yes, it's a great book. I'm not getting any royalties for telling you about it. Again, I use it for my class. William Ury is one of the authors, Getting to Yes with Yourself, and Robert Fisher. If you haven't read it, get yourself an ebook. The one Getting to Yes with Yourself, I think it was a free book on Kindle. Yeah. Go for it. It's actually fun. It's real world, real life scenarios. They talk about negotiations in a setting where there is a war.
1: Yeah, of course. I mean, that's the first thing you should be able to do and learn how to do. I mean, if you're going to be purchasing a house, don't you negotiate the price? I mean, I negotiate the price. I negotiate how much deposit I'm going to put down. I negotiate everything. So, I mean, I'm accustomed to negotiating. So when does anybody not going to real estate and understand we have to negotiate anything that's in real estate, you know? I mean, that's a business decision, right? I mean, that's a simple thing. I mean, business is full of negotiations.
0: Everything is negotiation. Yeah. So why not become like, you know, we always think that we are great at everything we do. Like we're our best cheerleader, and that's great. I'm not saying that's bad. You should be your best cheerleader. Like you should be the number one cheerleader, but be open-minded to relearn or learn from others that may be more successful than you, so you can be as successful as them. And I see that. Oh, well, I'm a landlord. I know everything. You do?
1: Yeah.
0: Okay. Then why are you in this problem? Why are you in this pickle? Why are you here at my office if you know everything?
1: Yeah.
0: So look, I can't say that I know everything. I don't know everything, but I know what my craft is, and I know what I know, and I know that my colleagues that are on your shows, Scott, Howard, Vita, and there's some others, they know their crafts. They know what they're doing. And, you know, I can vouch for all of them because I, you know, documentation beats conversation. They have it.
1: Right.
0: They have it.
1: That's
0: right. So,
1: right.
0: And you do as well. You do as well. That's why I would say this is a very trusted, that you know, the Real Estate Media News Network, it's a trusted source because you're bringing on these experts that know what they are telling you. They are educated.
1: Yeah.
0: Right.
1: Yeah.
0: So,
1: and Real Estate Media News Network is that's why I formed it, was to help the landlords and the tenants, anybody. It's your number one source for all things real estate. So it's, you know, that's why I have experts like yourself coming on. I don't know everything, and I don't want to know everything. That's not my business. But I want to bring people together where they can go to one source and find out all the information and watch all these great programs. So I have to let you go, my love, because you have another show to go on. You're just hopping from one fire to another one.
0: But
1: see you next Thursday. And please, everyone, make sure you ask questions, bring questions on. We're here. We're waiting for your questions. So I think they're just being very shy.
0: well, that's perfectly fine. You know what? If anybody wants to know, hey, what type of question should I ask? What can I ask? Listen, ask anything you want to ask. And just a quick shout out here. I see some comments here. So I just want to say hello to one of my amazing partners, Mr. Lester Bailey. He's out in Arizona. He's a great former police officer, great individual. Nav, hello. Navtaj, hello. Hello there to Scott. I see Miss Judith Schoenwald. Hello, hello. Yeah. Marianne Grande, who is a mediator. And the others, Gordon So, the others that are have hopped on to watch us, I can see people liking it from your page. So listen, if you don't know what questions to ask, because people always say, hey, Samantha, you know, maybe I just don't know what I don't know. And I don't know what type of question to ask you. You know, ask me, ask Maria. If we don't know, we'll find someone that knows. I can talk to you guys all about law. I can talk to you all about personal development. I can talk to you about business. I've been through it. You know, I failed. I've I've got back up. You know, wiped my tears and kept going. And I'm still going and going and going. I've been in property management, construction. I have really a lot of things that I've done in my life. And, you know, I'm a young individual. People are shocked when they hear my age. But, you know, I've learned the hard way. And I always share my story on all the shows that I'm on. This is not an easy place to be. It's not an easy place to be. But if you have questions about anything, real estate, listen, we'll share. I'll share the story of my parents and how they were almost homeless. You know, they did. If they didn't get into real estate, they would never be where they are today. And it was my mom with a dream. She had a dream. You always say that. I had a dream. She had a dream. And it came to her on late night television. And it was the Beckley course. And if she did not take the Beckley course, you know, she says it to me, Samantha, I don't know if I'd be here where I am today. And, you know, I also manifested where I would be. And she's there and she surpassed her dreams. So I'm happy to share whatever it is that you guys want to talk about. But listen, this is a casual conversation about real estate, all things real estate, all things landlord tenant, and all things law, and anything else you'd like to talk about. You're here.
1: Absolutely. Thank you so much. Myself, I'm a real estate investor, but I also am a business development consultant, had a business in New York City, 1982. So I've been an entrepreneur since 1982. So ask me anything with business. Now it's all real estate, but business is part of real estate, Samantha. So I thank you so much for being my guest. Have a great show tonight, my love.
0: And you're an educator. Don't forget that. Everyone knows Maria's an educator. So if you're a person that wants to educate others in your business, maybe you ask out those questions. How did you do it, Maria? Let me do things in a certain way, which is what Maria did. And you know what? She's been successful at. So you might want to take advantage of her being here, because she's got a lot of background and you don't even know the surface of it.
1: I have to shake my head when I think of what I've done all these years since 1982, you know, and the changes I've seen, because there's tons of changes that have happened in the business world and real estate world.
0: So anyways, we should talk about some of those stories on the next show. I'd love to hear I'd love to know more.
1: Okay, you will. Anyways, take care. Have a great weekend. Bye, sweetheart.
0: Thank you. Bye, everybody.
1: Bye.

0: Mark Carney's been making a lot of headlines for his plans to spend tons of money on Canada's defense. 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
1: CBC News, The World This Hour. I'm Pat Philpott. Air quality alerts are in place for a second straight day as about 180 wildfires continue to burn across Ontario. The fires are forcing the evacuation of more than half a dozen communities. As Sarah Law reports, one First Nation community has been completely destroyed.
2: I've never seen a fire that big. It was angry. It was moving fast.
3: 15-year-old Mia Pavela says she narrowly escaped, grabbing her two chihuahuas before heading to the beach. Her community, Nomegusisagagan First Nation, has been completely destroyed by wildfire. Just over two dozen people boarded a handful of boats on Monday. They had minutes to get everyone across the lake. Pavela's mother, Helen, is the community's chief.
2: They survived it, but now we have nothing. The community burnt down within less than an hour.
3: Evacuees are staying in Thunder Bay, about 250 kilometers south of the First Nation. Chief Pavela says her people are determined to rebuild.
2: They have a duty to help us.
3: But they need support from the provincial and federal governments. Both levels still don't recognize Nomegusisagagan as an official First Nation. Chief Pavela says that shouldn't determine the amount of support it receives. Sarah Law, CBC News, Thunder Bay, Ontario.
1: The Assembly of First Nations is calling on Ottawa to criminalize residential school denialism. AFN chiefs say they're facing a hateful backlash after identifying possible unmarked gravesites. Olivia Stefanovic has more.
4: This country perpetuates hate crimes.
5: Ever since the recent announcements of suspected unmarked burials near former residential school sites, First Nations say they've been inundated with demands for evidence and backlash. Garrison Satie is Grand Chief of Manitoba Kiwetinawi Oginakanak.
4: This is not acceptable.
5: The Assembly of First Nations adopted an emergency resolution this week calling for speech that denies the harms of residential schools to be criminalized. The AFN is also calling for the sites of potential unmarked graves to be protected. Within months of announcing 215 possible remains of children at the former Kamloops Indian Residential School site in 2021, to

0: hours after Tehran launched retaliatory strikes on regional allies of the U.S. Footage released by Iran's Revolutionary Guard shows what they say are missiles fired at American targets in Jordan, Bahrain, and Kuwait. Overnight, the U.S. struck a supertanker trying to get to an Iranian port in defiance of the U.S. blockade. Iran has also reported explosions in several cities. Iran's foreign minister is accusing the U.S. of launching an attack near a children's hospital. The U.S. has not responded to that allegation. A fire at an orphanage in Algeria has killed at least 11 people. More than a dozen others are injured. Some of the victims are children. It's truly overwhelming, says this eyewitness. It's not easy. It's not easy, he says. The orphanage is located in the outskirts of the capital, Algiers. The president has visited some of the injured in hospital. Many are reported to have severe burns. Authorities are not giving details about the victims nor the possible cause of the fire. UN officials say more than 500 people are feared dead after two ships reportedly capsized off the coast of Myanmar. It's believed most of the passengers were Rohingya refugees. The UN Refugee Agency says the vessels left the western Rakhine state in late June, but contact with them was soon lost and they never reached port. That's your World This Hour. I'm Pep Fulpot.
1: Who's going to be at the top spot?

0: so depressed, and I went and got the Bible, and I turned to the book of Revelation. And if people would just get and read the Bible and read the book of Revelation, they would really turn around and straighten up. This is all we need to do, is just get the good book and read it and put it to everyday life.
1: Sisters! Niggas! Whiteys! Jews! Crackers!

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1: From CBC News, The World This Hour, I'm Pep Philpott. For a second straight day, Environment Canada is issuing air quality alerts for parts of Ontario and Manitoba, all due to spreading smoke from hundreds of wildfires. Linda Ward has more from Toronto.
2: The air, of course, out there is soupy and thick. This as residents of several First Nations communities in northwestern Ontario are fleeing those forest fires, and that smoke is blowing south, reaching some northern U.S. states as well. Detroit right now ranks worst in the world for air quality, according to IQ Air, followed by Minneapolis and then Toronto. Environment Canada's orange and yellow air quality warnings stretching across much of Ontario and parts of Manitoba. Dr. Edward Gia is an emergency doctor and representative of the Canadian Association of Physicians for the Environment. He says wildfire smoke is basically a toxic cloud of pollutants.
3: It contains carbon monoxide, nitrogen oxides, carcinogens, and microscopic particulates that can be especially dangerous.
2: If you experience wheezing, chest pains, or severe cough, you need to see a doctor. Linda Ward, CBC News, Toronto.
1: U.S. forces have fired on an oil tanker attempting to reach an Iranian port, part of their enforcement of the renewed blockade in the Strait of Hormuz. It comes as the U.S. carries out a fifth day of strikes across Iran. All this prompting new warnings from Iran's military command. Crystal Gamansing reports.
4: While calling U.S. President Donald Trump empty-headed, the spokesperson for Iran's military command warned if he acts on threats to strike energy facilities and bridges, Iran will deliver a superior strike, not a proportional one. Bahrain, Kuwait, and Jordan are already enduring regular attacks.
5: And they're showing that the government is entrenched and in control.
4: Roxanne Farmafarmeyan is a senior associate with the think tank RUSI. She says Iran's economy is suffering and there's a desire to make a deal, but there's a catch.
5: If they are able to put enough pressure on the United States and the global economy, is going to push the United States to the table as well, because after all, Trump has an election coming up.
4: The question is, who will break first, and will it come as a result of a devastating escalation across the region? Crystal Gamansing, CBC News, London.
1: Ukrainian President Volodymyr Zelensky is facing a political controversy. Nationwide protests are taking place over Zelensky's decision to remove the popular defense minister. Hundreds of people in Kyiv chanting Mykhailo Fedorov's name. The 35-year-old was only in the defense job for 6 months, but he's credited with Ukraine's successful expansion of drone warfare against Russia. Oleksiy Honcharenko is an opposition MP.
6: In the show of President Zelensky, there should be only one star. Zelensky became

0: ships reportedly capsized off the coast of Myanmar. Both left in late June with mostly Rohingya refugees on board. It's believed they may have been trying to get to Malaysia. Contact with the boats was lost, but now bodies are washing up in a number of locations. The UN is calling for safer routes for asylum seekers. The World Health Organization is warning the Ebola outbreak in the Democratic Republic of Congo is spreading quickly. Tedros Adhanom Ghebreyesus is head of the health agency.
1: It's now the third largest Ebola outbreak on record, and in the past months it has expanded faster than any previous outbreak. More than 80% of new cases are being detected outside known contact lists, showing that transmission chains are still being missed.
0: There are now close to 800 Ebola-related deaths and more than 2,000 confirmed cases. That's your World This Hour. I'm Pep Philpott.
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0: one, kid, and they'll rat on you. 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That's why we gotta be prepared to take whoever out we need to.
1: Clap your hands, everybody, if you got what it takes. 'Cause I'm Curtis Blow, and I want you to know that these are the breaks.

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0: Réservez une Verbo bien notée auprès d'un hôte de choix. Toujours en confiance avec Verbo.
2: From CBC News, The World This Hour, I'm Kaz Bovin. Ontario is asking the federal government for support as it battles more than 175 wildfires. Nearly all of them are burning in the northwestern part of the province. The Ford government has asked Ottawa to have planes at the ready if more evacuations are needed from remote communities. As Sarah Law tells us, at least one First Nation has already been devastated.
3: I've never seen a fire that big. It was angry. It was moving fast.
4: 15-year-old Mia Pavela says she narrowly escaped, grabbing her two chihuahuas before heading to the beach. Her community, Nomegusisagagan First Nation, has been completely destroyed by wildfire. Just over two dozen people boarded a handful of boats on Monday. They had minutes to get everyone across the lake. Pavela's mother, Helen, is the community's chief.
3: They survived it, but now we have nothing. The community burnt down within less than an hour.
4: Evacuees are staying in Thunder Bay, about 250 kilometers south of the First Nation. Chief Pavela says her people are determined to rebuild.
3: They have a duty to help us.
4: But they need support from the provincial and federal governments. Both levels still don't recognize Nomegusisagagan as an official First Nation. Chief Pavela says that shouldn't determine the amount of support it receives. Sarah Law, CBC News, Thunder Bay, Ontario.
2: For a second straight day, Environment Canada is issuing air quality alerts for parts of Ontario and Manitoba. This is due to the spreading smoke from those dozens of wildfires. Toronto has closed outdoor pools and wading pools, and it's brought in its daycare programs inside. Toronto's city workers are also being moved to indoor duties wherever possible. A Canadian manufacturer of military vehicles is receiving a hefty order from the federal government. Prime Minister Mark Carney made the announcement at General Dynamics Land Systems Canada in London, Ontario.
5: Our government will invest nearly $2 billion over 4 years to build and deliver 190 armored combat support vehicles, expanding our fleet to 550 vehicles. Every single one will be built right here at GDLS Canada's factory right here in London.
2: Carney promises the deal will create thousands of jobs at the London factory as well as with supporting companies. He says it's all part of a larger strategy to strengthen Canada's ability to defend itself and trusted allies. In Montreal, two men have been arrested in connection with what police have called a spree of anti-Semitic attacks. Earlier this month, the pair allegedly roamed the streets, assaulting and harassing people. Rowan Kennedy reports.
6: Security cameras caught several of the alleged incidents on video July 3rd. Anti-Semitic slurs yelled out of a car window at passersby in Outremont. In others, a man follows and steals shtreimels or fur hats from Hasidic Jewish men. Montreal police say eight victims came forward. That, with video, helped them nab two suspects this week. Police arrested two 20-year-old men for assault. SPVM Commander François Sauvé says they've been released with a promise to appear in court in early 2027.
7: Hate crimes have a direct impact on the sense of security, which we work very hard to preserve.
8: It shows that the SPVM took it seriously.
6: Sam Muller is executive director of the Jewish Hasidic Council of Quebec. He says he's working with Montreal police to increase patrols in the area to prevent this from happening ever again. Rowan Kennedy, CBC News, Montreal.
2: The UK is asking FIFA to investigate Argentina's men's team for violating a ban on political statements during the World Cup. Argentina beat England 2-1 in the semifinal match.

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0: It's been said that being neighbors with America is like sleeping with an elephant. One gets affected by every twitch and grunt.
1: Well, these days, there's a lot more than twitches and grunts in dealing with the U.S.
0: I'm Paul Hunter.
1: And I'm Katie Simpson.
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2: From CBC News, The World This Hour, I'm Kaz Bovin. Members of a Northern Ontario community are sharing details of a harrowing escape from a wildfire. The Collins First Nation says residents had no warning about the approaching flames and received no help evacuating. Scott Frank was one of the members who scrambled to get people out, crossing a lake in small boats as the fire burned along the shoreline.
3: And that fire was catching up with us along the shoreline, so we just kept going and going and going. We made it to the landing. I had my brother and some other co-workers that went to pick us up. And then from there, it was just a race to make it to the 527 highway, and that fire was right behind us the whole way.
2: The entire community is believed to have burned to the ground. Right now, six communities have been evacuated and at least nine others are on evacuation alert. More than 170 fires are burning in northwestern Ontario. More than 60 are classified as out of control. Prime Minister Mark Carney is thanking the firefighters and first responders who are helping people threatened by those fires. He's also defending his policies to fight climate change. This, as Ottawa's own modeling shows, Canada is moving further away from its targets. Marina von Stackelberg has more.
4: Thousands of Canadians' lives have been upended or being upended by the wildfires across this country.
5: As some 850 wildfires burn across Canada, stoked by climate change, Prime Minister Mark Carney is defending his government's environmental record. That includes his decision to approve a potential new oil pipeline from Alberta and to scrap many of the previous government's key climate policies. Carney blames the Trudeau administration for Canada's current situation.
4: We relied too much on targets, laws that weren't driving the actual investment that's necessary to reduce emissions.
5: Instead, Carney says his government's new plan will create a carbon pricing system that actually works.
0: It's been said that being neighbors with America is like sleeping with an elephant. One gets affected by every twitch and grunt.
1: Well, these days, there's a lot more than twitches and grunts in dealing with the U.S.
0: I'm Paul Hunter.
1: And I'm Katie Simpson.
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2: From CBC News, The World This Hour, I'm Kaz Bovin. Members of a Northern Ontario community are sharing details of a harrowing escape from a wildfire. The Collins First Nation says residents had no warning about the approaching flames and received no help evacuating. Scott Frank was one of the members who scrambled to get people out, crossing a lake in small boats as the fire burned along the shoreline.
3: And that fire was catching up with us along the shoreline, so we just kept going and going and going. We made it to the landing. I had my brother and some other co-workers that went to pick us up. And then from there, it was just a race to make it to the 527 highway, and that fire was right behind us the whole way.
2: The entire community is believed to have burned to the ground. Right now, six communities have been evacuated and at least nine others are on evacuation alert. More than 170 fires are burning in northwestern Ontario. More than 60 are classified as out of control. Prime Minister Mark Carney is thanking the firefighters and first responders who are helping people threatened by those fires. He's also defending his policies to fight climate change. This, as Ottawa's own modeling shows, Canada is moving further away from its targets. Marina von Stackelberg has more.
4: Thousands of Canadians' lives have been upended or being upended by the wildfires across this country.
5: As some 850 wildfires burn across Canada, stoked by climate change, Prime Minister Mark Carney is defending his government's environmental record. That includes his decision to approve a potential new oil pipeline from Alberta and to scrap many of the previous government's key climate policies. Carney blames the Trudeau administration for Canada's current situation.
4: We relied too much on targets, laws that weren't driving the actual investment that's necessary to reduce emissions.
5: Instead, Carney says his government's new plan will create a carbon pricing system that actually works. He says he'll only approve that pipeline if Alberta follows through on a major project to capture carbon emissions. Marina von Stackelberg, CBC News, Ottawa.
2: Plans to upgrade the Port of Vancouver have been referred to Canada's Major Projects Office for possible fast-tracking. Federal Transport Minister Stephen McKinnon calls the planned upgrades a transformational strategy. He says it would increase the port's container capacity by 50% and would contribute billions to the Canadian economy. The Ebola outbreak in the Democratic Republic of Congo shows no signs of abating, but there is some good news from neighboring Uganda. Health reporter Christine Birak reports.
6: As Uganda discharges its last hospitalized Ebola patient, the WHO director warns the outbreak in neighboring DRC is worsening, with over 2,000 confirmed cases and nearly 800 deaths.
7: And in the past months, it has expanded faster than any previous outbreak.
6: Tedros Adhanom Ghebreyesus says health workers are under threat.
7: Active armed conflict is hampering access.
6: Health workers are also protesting unpaid wages and hazardous conditions. An angry crowd stormed a hospital in eastern Congo, forcing Ebola patients and staff to flee. The riot was sparked by a pregnant, anemic woman's death after Ebola rules blocked her family from donating blood. MSF aid worker Frederick Lai Manantosa is on the ground.
8: For us, it's really urgent to have more resources to respond to this outbreak.
6: He says the country needs both international aid and local community buy-in to slow down this epidemic. Christine Birak, CBC News, Toronto.
2: The UK is asking FIFA to investigate Argentina's men's team for violating a ban on political statements during the World Cup. Argentina beat England 2-1 in a semifinal match in Atlanta yesterday. During a post-game celebration, Argentine players held up a banner that read, "The Malvinas are Argentine." That refers to the Falkland Islands, a British territory not far from Argentina's shores. Britain and Argentina fought a 10-week war over the islands in 1982. That is your World This Hour. For news anytime, visit our website, cbcnews.ca. 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

la da da, a la da dee, a la da da, a la da dee dee, la da da, la da da, la da da, la da da, la da da, la da da, la da da, la da da, la da da.

0: This is what summer basketball sounds like in Canada. 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
1: From CBC News, The World This Hour, I'm Cas Bovin. Members of a Northern Ontario community are sharing details of a harrowing escape from a wildfire. The Collins First Nation says residents had no warning about the approaching flames and received no help evacuating. Scott Frank was one of the members who scrambled to get people out, crossing a lake in small boats as the fire burned along the shoreline.
2: And that fire was catching up with us along the shoreline, so we just kept going and going and going. We made it to the landing. I had my brother and some other co-workers that went to pick us up. And then from there, it was just a race to make it to the 527 highway, and that fire was right behind us the whole way.
1: The entire community is believed to have burned to the ground. Right now, six communities have been evacuated and at least nine others are on evacuation alert. More than 170 fires are burning in northwestern Ontario. More than 60 are classified as out of control. Prime Minister Mark Carney is thanking the firefighters and first responders who are helping people threatened by those fires. He's also defending his policies to fight climate change. This, as Ottawa's own modeling shows, Canada is moving further away from its targets. Marina von Stackelberg has more.
3: Thousands of Canadians' lives have been upended or being upended by the wildfires across this country.
4: As some 850 wildfires burn across Canada, stoked by climate change, Prime Minister Mark Carney is defending his government's environmental record. That includes his decision to approve a potential new oil pipeline from Alberta and to scrap many of the previous government's key climate policies. Carney blames the Trudeau administration for Canada's current situation.
3: We relied too much on targets to reduce emissions.
4: Instead, Carney says his government's new plan will create a carbon pricing system that actually works. He says he'll only approve that pipeline if Alberta follows through on a major project to capture carbon emissions. Marina von Stackelberg, CBC News, Ottawa.
1: Plans to upgrade the Port of Vancouver have been referred to Canada's Major Projects Office for possible fast-tracking. Federal Transport Minister Stephen McKinnon calls the planned upgrades a transformational strategy. He says it would increase the port's container capacity by 50% and would contribute billions to the Canadian economy. The Ebola outbreak in the Democratic Republic of Congo shows no signs of abating, but there is some good news from neighboring Uganda. Health reporter Christine Birak reports.
5: As Uganda discharges its last hospitalized Ebola patient, the WHO director warns the outbreak in neighboring DRC is worsening, with over 2,000 confirmed cases and nearly 800 deaths.
6: And in the past months, it has expanded faster than any previous outbreak.
5: Tedros Adhanom Ghebreyesus says health workers are under threat.
6: Active armed conflict is hampering access.
5: Health workers are also protesting unpaid wages and hazardous conditions. An angry crowd stormed a hospital in eastern Congo, forcing Ebola patients and staff to flee. The riot was sparked by a pregnant, anemic woman's death after Ebola rules blocked her family from donating blood. MSF aid worker Frederick Lai Manantosa is on the ground.
7: For us, it's really urgent to have more resources to respond to this outbreak.
5: He says the country needs both international aid and local community buy-in to slow down this epidemic. Christine Birak, CBC News, Toronto.
1: The UK is asking FIFA to investigate Argentina's men's team for violating a ban on political statements during the World Cup. Argentina beat England 2-1 in a semifinal match in Atlanta yesterday. During a post-game celebration, Argentine players held up a banner that read, "The Malvinas are Argentine." That refers to the Falkland Islands, a British territory not far from Argentina's shores. Britain and Argentina fought a 10-week war over the islands in 1982. That is your World This

0: Should you be buying your property that you're looking at right now? How do you calculate the numbers on a rental property? Should you buy it? Should you leave it alone? Like there are magic numbers that I use myself. I always calculate. I have to make 10% return on the investment. If I can't, I don't even touch it. But everybody has different numbers, right? But I mean, I've always stayed out of trouble because of that. And I have today Colton Lukey, who is a real estate investor in Niagara, Ontario, Canada. Welcome. How are you today, Colton?
1: Hi, Maria. Thank you. I'm very well. Thank you very much for having me. It's a pleasure to be on your podcast.
0: It's a pleasure having you, Colton. You're such a young man, and you said you've been in the business for 4 years now. Is that correct?
1: That's correct. So I purchased my first property June 2016.
0: Okay, tell us why you decided to go into real estate investing.
1: Yeah, so real estate investing was something that I felt I really understood. I always felt that everyone always needs a place to live. And I always felt that over time, the price of real estate will continue to go up. We will have ups and downs, but in the long term, it will go up. I also had some older mentors in my life saying, I wish I would have bought more real estate. I wish I would have continued buying, and they didn't. So I just kind of wanted to take advantage of my age and start buying property as young as I could.
0: Very smart, very smart. I started when I was 49, but before that, I had my own businesses as a business development consultant. But I don't regret starting at 49 because I was ready for it, right? I had other things I wanted to do before I lived in Europe. I studied, I got my master's degree in Europe and loved living 10 years in Europe. How many people get that choice, right? And then I have started a business in New York City, and then I came to the Niagara region, started my consulting practice and training practice. I'm recruiting associates, and then decided at 49 I wanted to go into real estate because I thought, you know what, that's where the money is, and I didn't want to work so hard. And it's true. I mean, I've been in it for 20 years now, so you can always start real estate. Like people, like it's great that you start. I think you're in your 20s, perhaps. Am I correct?
1: You're
0: Good,
1: correct.
0: good. Perfect. But you can start at any time, 30s, 40s, 50s. It doesn't really matter, right? Because real estate will always go up in value. And so, the sooner you get started, the more money you'll make. But you have to treat it as a business. I think you'd agree with that. Is that,
1: Absolutely.
0: Colton, that we have to just, we have to look at real estate as a business and not be in a negative cash flow, which a lot of the new investors are doing, which really scares me because look at what's happened now with the COVID. What are you going to do if you're in a negative cash flow? And then, so you're in a negative cash flow, and then you have tenants that you can't even evict them. What kind of business model is that? So real estate investing is not for everyone. I don't think everyone should be doing. If you're not willing to have a mentor like you did, and I had a mentor when I started, you have to have a mentor, and you have to go to meetings where you meet other real estate investors and talk about this, because I know you're very heavily into the social media. I know you have your own podcast too, because I've watched it. I think great information. So that's what's necessary, to listen to people who are successful and not just trying to sell their programs, but are actually doing it, right? I mean, we are business people doing it. So you decide to go into real estate 2016. How has it been so far?
1: So there have been ups and there have been downs, but definitely a lot more ups.
0: Okay.
1: And definitely a lot more work than I initially realized,
0: Yes.
1: which I think is common for a lot of young people looking to get into the game. But I want to touch on another point that you brought up earlier about, it's about education, right? It's about educating yourself. It's about going out there, meeting other individuals, just surrounding yourself with those like-minded individuals. And that's something that more recently I started doing. That's why I do things like my YouTube channel. And that's why me and a couple other people started the Niagara Region Real Estate Meetup.
0: Fantastic.
1: We want our goal, I think our main goal, at least my main goal, is to put that information out there so then others can also succeed. Right? Because I wish I knew the people I knew now when I got started in 2016, because I probably would have saved myself thousands of dollars and countless mistakes.
0: So right. Can you go into some of your mistakes so someone doesn't think it's just, you know, free for home, just buy something and everything works out well? Can you give us some ideas of what mistakes you feel that you've made? Or we've all made mistakes. I mean, I have too, right?
1: Oh, absolutely. And it's the only way you learn, right? So

0: I mean, right from the get-go, one of the biggest ones was I didn't know everything that went into actually the buying process. So I had no idea what closing costs were. Mm-hmm. So, and I was spreading myself so thin that I had to take a credit card advance at that time to actually pay off the lawyer.
1: Sure.
0: Right? Because I didn't know. I thought it was a down payment and fees, and that's it.
1: Yeah.
0: But so, you know, mistake number one right there. Mistake number two was maybe if I would have known what I know now, I probably could have negotiated a little bit more on that property.
1: Mm-hmm.
0: Right? Yeah. Because now that I see things, you know what? There was foundation cracks that I would have easily seen if I knew what they were.
1: Yeah.
0: Right? So there's a lot of mistakes you're going to make, but you have to just make sure you overcome them.
1: Yes.
0: Right?
1: Yes.
0: And you will. And you will keep progressing in your real estate journey.
1: That's the trick, right? I mean, we all learn. I realize what I'm thinking about because I was just talking to Howard Tavrogis, who's a paralegal, that I haven't seen the Land and Tenant Board for about 10 years now. And the only reason I did see them in the past was because I had made mistakes. I let my guard down. I didn't do all my due diligence on the people that were coming in. So that's which I have never done before since. Okay, there is you have to jump through hoops to get into any of my properties now, you know, so I won't have those problems ever again. I mean, I can be fooled once, but fooled twice, you know, like they say, fool once, shame on you, fool, you know, shame on them, fooled twice, shame on you, you know, right. You're the dummy. I mean, this is your business. You don't need to be taught the same lesson over and over and over again. Smarten up and learn. And I'm so glad you started your group because I had a group going and I know some of your members were in my group. It's called the Niagara Real Estate Investors Association, right, and the Canadian Real Estate Investors Association. And I started about five or six years ago. And I did that because there was no one else in Niagara that was holding meetings. When I first started on my journey with real estate 20 years ago, there were a lot of people, a lot of groups I belonged to. And slowly they closed up. And so for many years, there was no one. So then I decided on my own to go ahead. And I had 5 great years of networking with people. But I thought I could do much more by starting my own radio show and TV show like I'm doing now, where I can have people every day coming, not just once a month. That was coming because we would have a group of experts and we would be asking them questions. We'd be talking about different topics where now I can talk to someone every single day. I can have at 3 o'clock, 4 o'clock, whenever. So it's eased up my burden. I can do everything from my home office and still get all my information across. And also people from all over the world can hear it, not just in Niagara, which it was at that time. And I used to have a lot of people coming all the way from Mississauga or Toronto, Colton, and they would come 2 hours late because they were stuck in traffic. So yeah. I thought, you know what? I've got to do it a different way. So I'm glad you picked up the baton and you're doing things locally that people can go. And you're all probably very young people too, where a lot of my investors were very mature investors in the Niagara region, you know? So great to see young people like yourself. Keep up the good work.
0: Absolutely. Well, appreciate that. Thank you. And you as well. You know, what we're doing online, starting, you know, online, essentially education, that's the way, yes, you know, the world's going now. Everything's going online. So,
1: yes,
0: you know, that's truly where I get the best return is when I can actually provide somebody, yes, valued information,
1: yes,
0: and I can see them grow.
1: Yeah. So tell us now how to purchase a good piece of property and calculating. So absolutely, the other will make the same mistakes.
0: Perfect. Yeah. So I actually created just a little bit of a PowerPoint here, mm-hmm, and I will share that with everybody. It's a deal that I have been working on.
1: Okay.
0: Or that I did. This was actually we closed last May.
1: Mm-hmm.
0: So this property was in Welland, Ontario. It is a 3-bedroom up, 2-bedroom down, 2 separate units. Now, with this particular property, my bread and butter over the last few years have pretty much been 1970 builds with a separate entrance.
1: Yeah.
0: And that's a key thing when getting started. You have to understand what type of property you're buying. The reason why I like 1960s, 1970s is because most of the time you're going to get a poured concrete foundation.
1: Mm-hmm.
0: You're going to get a solid foundation that's less susceptible to getting cracks. You're probably still going to get a crack or two here, but if you have a block foundation, you're more susceptible to water leaks. Another thing when you want to purchase a property is ask the seller or the seller's agent, last time the roof, the furnace, and the windows were replaced.
1: Yes.
0: These are all things that are going to cost you thousands and thousands of dollars. And the whole point is to get something right now where you can potentially save some of that cash flow and pay for those expenses down the road.
1: Yeah.
0: So that's a key piece of information, is understand the type of property you're buying. Now, this particular property, like I said, was in Welland, Ontario. The upper unit was already rented for $1,405, under market, but still a decent rent. And the lower unit was owner-occupied. So this property was actually originally listed for $300,000 six months prior. And for whatever reason, it didn't sell. I don't know why. But when I saw it come back on the market, within one day, I jumped on the opportunity and I had it locked down. So, and that's another key thing, is that you have to make sure that you have all of your ducks in a row. Make sure you have your pre-approval set in place before you start looking for property. So this was purchased for $260,000.
1: Wow, good for you. Excellent.
0: Fantastic price. And this was on the MLS, by the way. All my properties have been on the MLS.
1: Yeah, mine too.
0: So with down payment and closing costs, approximately $56,000. And this property needed around $10,000 in renovations. This particular one, we haven't even touched the upstairs because we have tenants living up there. They're great. They're happy. We're just going to let them be.
1: Sure.
0: And downstairs, I'll go into a little bit more later on. But so in total, $66,000 is what I needed in order to purchase the property. Yeah. Now, this money actually came from a prior refinance on my first property. But we'll continue with this one. So all I did renovations for this one is I knew that I could add a bedroom, which then meant I could increase the overall monthly rent for that apartment. So adding a bedroom, adding a window, I put 50% new floors in, I added a tile surround, laminate countertop backsplash, slight fixtures and some paint. So pretty cosmetic for the most part, besides some framing and a window. All that was done for $10,000.
1: Excellent.
0: Now, this is where it comes extremely important when breaking down a calculation for a rental property. So like I said, the three bedroom was rented for $1,405. But my long-term fair market value is $1,750. So I know in the long term, I'll be able to raise the rent roll. Two bedroom, I was able to get rented for $1,275. So in total, this property is bringing in $2,680 a month.
1: Excellent.
0: Which meets that 1% rule that I usually go by.
1: Yes.
0: So when breaking down expenses, as you see here, this was approximately what my current expenses are before the refi we did. So in total, the expenses were $1,775. Mm-hmm. I include everything in there, including repair and vacancy, which I have as R&V. But I do my own property management still, so I don't factor that in yet.
1: Yeah.
0: But from the get-go, this property returned 16.4% ROC, which is return on cash.
1: Yes.
0: That's how I determine a return. I don't factor in appreciation, and I don't factor in mortgage pay down. I want to know when I'm putting 60-some-odd thousand dollars in, what is my return on cash within 1 year?
1: Mm-hmm. Excellent. That's a really good return on investment. Myself, how I've done it is I only bought good houses in good areas, and usually about the 70s or 1980s or 60s, it didn't really matter. But I never bought anything I had to fix. So I took my time about finding the right property in the right area. And the moment I closed was the moment people moved in. And so I had first and last security deposit, and I had money to cover my mortgages. So that's how I did it, because I didn't want any fixer-uppers. I didn't want any problems, you know, with the roof or anything else. So I took my time. I paid more money for the house, Colton, but the return happened. And, you know, I still do it that way now. You know, and just like yourself, I would refinance, take the money and buy another property. So you and I just refinanced now, and you're thinking of using that money to purchase. And myself, I just refinanced now, and I got a lot of money, which is wonderful. I'm going to put it in the bank for now until I find the right house, if I even want to do that, right? But I can live off of that money without worrying about now with a land and tenant board, not that I have any cases there anyways, but I can take my time with the COVID-19. We don't know the ramifications of that, whether people can start suing you if they get ill in your home. Quite frankly, I'm exhausted. I mean, I started my first business in 1982, started real estate in 2000. I'm exhausted from my businesses. So now I've got to relax a little bit. And my property, like I always say, your house should work for you, not you work for it. Now it's time for my house to give me a vacation. You know, take that money, put it in the bank, and do what I want to do. So that's the beauty of real estate. And, you know, when you pull your money out like you did and I'm doing, is that the house is back on the market going up in value. The moment we, you know, when we get that money, it goes up in value. If you buy good properties in good areas, and then if you get good tenants, that's a bonus, Colton.
0: And that's everything, right? You have to make sure that's good property mm-hmm. in a good area with good tenants and good future growth as well.
1: Yes.
0: And it's ever so more important. You know, the refinance is extremely important, especially for younger investors like mm-hmm. myself, who were working with very limited capital, right?
1: Yes.
0: We didn't know how to raise capital. We didn't really have joint venture partners. We didn't really understand how that works. So by being able to refinance the property within a short period of time, you can then deploy that money into another property and keep building your portfolio. Yes. And that's where, honestly, is the most important thing. You have to make sure that you're able to refinance that property, pull out majority, if not all your money, so then you can deploy it. And that's exactly what I did in this property here. This is just an example, but you know, within 4 months, the new value of that property was $335,000.
1: Sure.
0: Our available equity was $61,000. So we only own this property for $5,000.
1: Yeah, right? So love it.
0: Within a couple months of cash flow, that property is free, and then it becomes an infinite return.
1: Yeah, I love it. That's why real estate is so good.
0: That's exactly it. And plus, there's so many tax benefits with real estate as well, as I'm sure you know.
1: Yes. But you could tell our listeners what the tax benefits are, because that's what we're talking about, right? Is the house going to work for you, or are you working for the house?
0: Absolutely. Well, the best part about a refinance is that you're pulling out all that money tax-free.
1: Yep.
0: Where if you're going to sell that property on the open market, you're subject to capital gains tax, right? So you're with the refinance method, or I know a lot of younger investors are calling it the BRRRR method, but mm-hmm. you're pulling out your money tax-free. So you're mm-hmm. essentially flipping the property already, but then you keep the asset that will continue to go up in value over time, and it's still cash flowing $600, $700, $800, $900 a month.
1: Yes.
0: And that's the true power of real estate right there.
1: Exactly. Yes. And you know, people don't even realize, like, I mean, I know some people that have a lot of equity in their home, and like the old method was pay down your real estate, you know, you don't have to pay a mortgage. I look at that and say, no, that's not the way to do it. Why would I leave all that equity in the house to pay down for what? To give to your children? You know, I don't have children. I mean, what about yourself? Why can't you live a little bit freer and enjoy it? And your house has all the money there that you can pull out. You can live a better lifestyle, go on a trip if that's what you want to do. If that's what you want to do to treat yourself, right? To be good to yourself. If not, put in another piece of real estate, which is what I used to do. I refinance, pull it out, pay off my second. I always had first and second mortgage holder. So I would have the mortgage with the bank. And then the second one would be a private lender. Now it's my own money as second mortgages. But, and I never wanted any other joint venture partners except with the banks and a private lender. I didn't want to be bothered with all of that. I don't want someone telling me what to do with the property, because I know I'll do the best job. Now, I don't know if you're going into joint venture partnerships, but myself, I preferred not to do it. I never did for 20 years. Whether I do that in the future, maybe, but I doubt it. I think I'm just going to continue. You know, I have a fabulous mortgage broker that can find me. I just got a third mortgage. You wouldn't even believe the amount I was able to pull out with a third mortgage. Unheard of, you know? So if you've got a good mortgage broker, that's your best friend.
0: Honestly. Yeah. Knowing the right mortgage broker really excelled my portfolio.
1: Yes.
0: Because you know, and that's another mistake I made, right? Was I thought that I would work with the same bank that my parents work with, that mm-hmm. I had a savings account since I was 10 years old. But that's one bank's criteria, right? Mm-hmm. Where a mortgage broker gives you options for hundreds of lenders, hundreds of different criteria. So for the viewers out there, if you're just starting to get into real estate or thinking about investing in real estate, work with a mortgage broker. Don't just work with the person that you've been working with for however long your parents worked with. That right there saved me so much time and so much money, and I was able to scale so much faster. But you brought up a very interesting point, which a lot of people, especially older, maybe in their 40s, 50s, or 60s, they have a lot of untapped equity.
1: Yes.
0: Right? And they can get that money out right now at 2%.
1: I know.
0: Right? And so why not take some of that money and go try and earn 10, 15, 20% returns? Mm-hmm. So then you can actually give something. If you have your children, you can hand down real estate, because let's be honest, money is going down in value every single day.
1: Exactly. Yes. And
0: especially with all this money printing that the government's doing now, it's going to be insane what the effects are going to be. So by having your money sit in equity or just in cash, you're not making any money. You're losing money every year to inflation. So,
1: exactly.
0: You know, if you have a lot of equity tied up in your home, take some of that, get knowledgeable about real estate investing, mm-hmm. network, and deploy some of that money so then you can actually make real returns.
1: Exactly. I agree 100%. Putting your money in the bank or keeping in your house that you've paid off is a waste of time and energy. And because there's a lot of seniors that don't have enough money. The only equity they have is their house. Well, I even suggest to them, why don't you refinance? They don't even know what that means. And you know what? Until I started going into real estate, I didn't know what that meant either, Colton, quite frankly, right? I mean, we don't learn in school financial literacy. We only learn it throughout life if we have our parents or our mentors that can show us the path, right? And we learn as we go along and read books and read and watch programs and that. So really, financial literacy is the secret to all of this. That's the secret to all of this, is the financial literacy.
0: Absolutely. It's needed. It's needed not just in the older generation, but even the younger generation.
1: Right? Every single person
0: should be educating themselves about personal finance, about how money actually works.
1: Mm-hmm. Yes. Yes. Good point. I'm glad to see such young people like you understanding things like that, because there's so much more education on the internet, quite frankly, right?
0: Yeah. Absolutely. Right. And that's the main reason why I started my YouTube channel, was to help educate others, right?
1: Yeah, that's what I'm trying to do too, is educate and learn and then network with other people that are in the industry. Because now, you know, being in the house for so long, I mean, I only went out 8 times since March, the middle of March, believe it or not. And I'm fine. I love it. I'm working in my garden. I'm cooking. I'm having a great time. I'm getting accustomed to this and getting spoiled, quite frankly. But I have a manager that goes out and does whatever needs to get done, so I can relax and really work on my business, because I'm changing my business model here as you and I are speaking also, right? And looking at, you know, do I want to work as hard as I was working? Do I need to work as hard as I was working? Maybe not, you know? So just re-looking at everything. So do you want to just do you want to give advice to anyone who's starting out, and then talk about your upcoming projects, Colton?
0: Yeah. So, I mean, if you're just starting out and you're looking to take the plunge, you know, right now we're in a time where there's a lot of uncertainty. We don't know what the market's going to do, but it's better to be safe than sorry, right? So
1: yes,
0: if you were that homeowner that potential buyer, that was really stretching themselves already, you know, you're putting absolutely everything into a down payment, I would highly recommend that you just maybe hold off a little bit and try to save more cash.
1: Yeah.
0: One thing I always, always say on my YouTube channel is to have a minimum of 6 to 12 months emergency fund.
1: Exactly.
0: What happens if you lose your job? We just saw 5+ million Canadians lose their job. What happens if you have a devastating repair that you need done, right? What happens if your parents need money or something like that? Mm-hmm. Always make sure that you have a reserve fund. You never, ever spread yourself too thin.
1: Yeah.
0: That is the number one piece of advice.
1: Very wise. Very wise.
0: Surround yourself with like-minded individuals. I know now, obviously, with, you know, COVID-19 going around, it's harder. You can't go to meetups and stuff like that. But if you're watching this right now, you're on the right step.
1: Yeah.
0: Educate yourself. Everything's online. Check out Maria's channel. Check out my YouTube channel. Check out just YouTube in general. There's so much free content out there that you can, you know, access for free, which, you know, generations obviously before never had that.
1: Yes, exactly. Exactly. Yeah. Very good point. If I can just point something out to you, you know, we've never had this happen in history this long. We certainly had the 1918, you know, you had the Spanish flu, they had that, and they were going through very, very hard times. But this still hasn't stopped. This hasn't finished. We don't know what's around the corner. So having a reserve fund is what was able to me to relax through this whole time and not worry where the money's coming from, because I'm not going to rent to anyone I don't feel comfortable with. And I'm certainly not going to rent to anyone until I feel that I'm safe in those properties myself, if I have to go in. But just statistics that in the United States, there's 41 million people unemployed. That's a larger population than the whole of Canada is unemployed. Think about those statistics.
0: And that's just people who've actually been able to apply. They say it's well over 50 million.
1: I'm sure it is, if not more.
0: The scary part, the virus itself is scary, but what's more scary is the financial impact that this is going to cause.
1: Yes. Yes.
0: Right, where we could see something worse than 2008 that we saw in the States, but we could see that on a global scale.
1: Yes.
0: Right, we could see mass foreclosures and everything like that. So by having a reserve fund protects you from obviously that, from having to foreclose on your property, at least gives you a little bit more cushion.
1: Yes.
0: But if you're able to save more money, there's going to be more opportunities to come.
1: Sure.
0: Right.
1: Absolutely. I agree.
0: Yeah. This economy turned around sooner rather than later, we're going to see a lot more foreclosures, I think, in 2021. So to jump to the next question about what my plans are going forward, I'm still currently looking for real estate. The numbers have to make sense. Yeah. I'm looking not just in Niagara, but I'm also looking out of the province.
1: Mm-hmm. Excellent.
0: But I want to make sure that I always keep enough capital set aside for when I believe we're going to see more opportunities come later down the road.
1: Mm-hmm. Yeah.
0: Right. So I'm looking, but at the same time, I'm cautious, right? And I just finished up a duplex in Fort Erie, which I documented, a 10-part series on my YouTube channel. So go watch that if you want to know everything about that. But I'm also in the midst of possibly selling one of my properties to raise more capital.
1: Sure. Right? Why not? Sure. Right?
0: And I want to – the end goal is to always get into bigger real estate. So I want to try and roll that money into something maybe 8, 10, 12 units.
1: Good idea. And you're starting young enough, Colton, to do that, right? Because that's a different risk. I mean, when you have a single family dwelling, it's a smaller risk than if you go into apartment buildings. And I remember when I was thinking at one point to do that, going into large apartment buildings, and I was speaking to my mentor about that and my mortgage broker. And my mentor said, look, Marie, you know what? You could do it, but you're doing so well with your single family dwellings. You've got your system down so well, when you have a single family dwelling or duplex, you're only going to go, you're going to make a $1,000, $2,000 mistake. But if you get bigger buildings, it could be a $100,000 mistake, So I'm sure you have a mentor or someone that you can go and get information from, because that's the only way I would do it if I were to do it again, is that I would go ahead with a mentor who's, and mine was doing this quite successfully, and that he just moved from single family right into apartment buildings, and he's doing very well.
0: Yeah, that's exactly it. Yeah, absolutely. Yeah. You have a network, right? Meet people that are where you want to be, right? And then just do what they do, right? Listen to them, listen to their mistakes.
1: Yes.
0: And do what works out for them.
1: Yeah, that's where I've learned the most. So how can people get in touch with you then, Colton?
0: Absolutely. So if, like I said, I do have a YouTube channel. Simply by just typing in my name, you'll find it there. I upload a couple times a week. You can also find me on Facebook, and I also have a Instagram. It's called Investor Travel Couple. One thing my fiance and I do is we love to travel. So being locked up right now really sucks, but that's something that we document on there, and I also document our real estate as well. So those are the three easiest ways to get in contact with me. Always feel free to reach out. Check out my YouTube channel, comment on the videos. If you ever have questions, feel free to do that.
1: And you'll find Colton is on my Canadian Real Estate Investors Association. He's one of my members. And actually, it was one of his YouTube channels that he posted was that it really piqued my interest. And that's why I wanted you to be on my show, because I really enjoyed that. I went on your YouTube channel and watched it, and I subscribed. So I'm asking everyone to subscribe to my YouTube channel, including you.
0: Right after this.
1: Yeah, it's called Real Estate Media News Network. Please do subscribe there. And I've got like 67 or 68 videos, believe it or not. So when I'm uploading them, I don't even have time to upload everything, but you can find me on Facebook with all the shows that I'm producing every single day. But I want to thank you very much, Colton. What a pleasure to have you on my show. And today we were talking about calculating if your house is worth purchasing. How much cash flow can you make? What are the expenses? Are you going to have future? Is your investment going to prove successful in the future that you're in an area that will continue to grow as far as cash flow? And also, will it increase its value? I've always purchased houses that have always increased. I'm sure as you are, as a savvy businessman, you've done the same thing. This is a business after all, and we have to take care of our business. So, Colton, thank you very much for being my guest. Colton is a real estate investor in the Niagara region. He's right here next door to me. And I'm glad to hear that he's investing in Fort Erie and Welland. Good places. Good places.
0: Well, thank you very much.
1: Colton, all the best. Thank you for being my guest. We'll see you again, of course. Take care.
0: Thanks for having me.

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2: From CBC News, The World This Hour, I'm Kaz Boivin. At least three communities in northwestern Ontario say they received no warnings about approaching wildfires and no assistance with evacuations. Devin Wanakamek is the Emergency Management Coordinator for the White Sand First Nation. He says they raised concerns with provincial officials.
3: Throughout the day, White Sand raised serious concerns but was repeatedly assured there was no immediate threat and that the smoke was coming from more distant fires. Chief and Council are deeply disappointed by the delays in the initial provincial response to the wildfire threat. The response did not reflect the urgency of the situation. With so many fires and so little resources, the Ministry of Natural Resources didn't see the fire that raged through Collins until it was too late.
2: The communities say they had to organize their own evacuations. In the case of Collins First Nation, members scrambled into small boats and raced across a lake just ahead of the fire. A Canadian manufacturer of military vehicles is receiving a hefty order from the federal government. Prime Minister Mark Carney made the announcement at General Dynamics Land Systems Canada in London, Ontario.
4: Our government will invest nearly $2 billion over 4 years to build and deliver 190 armored combat support vehicles, expanding our fleet to 550 vehicles. Every single one will be built right here at GDLS Canada's factory right here in London.
2: Carney promises the deal will create thousands of jobs at the factory as well as with supporting companies. He says it's part of a larger strategy to strengthen Canada's ability to defend itself and trusted allies. Federal ministers spoke with the Assembly of First Nations today about concerns around major infrastructure projects. As Olivia Stefanovich explains, many First Nations leaders are skeptical of Ottawa's approval process.
5: There is no good way to build major projects without First Nations partnership and leadership.
6: The Minister of Energy and Natural Resources, Tim Hodgson, attempting to reassure leaders at the Assembly of First Nations annual meeting as Ottawa moves to approve major infrastructure projects within 1 year.
5: I see the opportunities coming.
6: The AFN adopted a resolution this week formally rejecting any project approval changes that weaken environmental protections and sidestep consultation. Shanna Thomas is the hereditary chief of Liaxin First Nation on Vancouver Island.
7: It is 2026 and the days of the Crown running roughshod over our rights and title are over.
6: The AFN will address those concerns directly with premiers and the Prime Minister during a historic First Nation First Ministers meeting scheduled for October 26th. Olivia Stefanovich, CBC News, Ottawa.
2: In Washington, White House Press Secretary Caroline Leavitt is urging Americans to get ready to tune in for a presidential address.
8: Tonight, as you all know, at 9 o'clock p.m. Eastern, President Trump will deliver a major address to the nation on protecting the integrity of our elections.
2: Leavitt claims Americans will be shocked by the evidence Donald Trump will present. He's expected to rehash grievances with past elections and push for the passage of his Save America Act. The bill would require people to provide physical proof of citizenship when voting. Opponents argue it has the potential to disenfranchise millions of U.S. voters. The World Health Organization is warning that the Ebola virus in the Democratic Republic of Congo is spreading faster than ever before. WHO Chief Tedros Adhanom Ghebreyesus says the conflict in the outbreak's epicenter is impairing contact tracing.
9: It's now the third largest Ebola outbreak on record, and in the past months it has expanded faster than any previous outbreak. More than 80% of new cases are being detected outside known contact lists, showing that transmission chains are still being missed.
2: So far, there have been close to 800 Ebola-related deaths in the area and more than 2,000 confirmed cases. That is your World This Hour. 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

0: Hello, everyone. This is your Action News reporter with all the news that is news across the nation on the scene at the supermarket. There seems to have been some disturbance here. Pardon me, sir. Did you see what happened?
1: Yeah, I did. I was standing over here by the tomatoes, and here he come, running through the pole beans, through the fruits and vegetables, naked as a jaybird. And I hollered over to Ethel. I said, "Don't look, Ethel." And it's too late. She'd already been incensed.

0: Nation. Pardon me, sir, did you see what happened?
1: Yeah, Dave. I was just in here getting my tires checked, and he disappeared out of the traffic. He's come streaking around the grease right there. Didn't have nothing on but a smile. I looked in there, and Ethel was getting her cold drink. I hollered, "Don't look, Ethel!" And it's too late. She'd already been mooned. Flashed her right there in front of the shop or something.
2: Boogity, boogity.
3: Yeah.

0: reporter in the booth at the gym covering the disturbance at the basketball playoff. Pardon me, sir. Did you see what happened?
1: Yeah, thief. Hey, Tom, I was just going down there to get Ethel a snow cone. Here he come, right out of the cheap seats. Dribbling. Right down the middle of the court. Didn't have on nothing but his PS. Made a hook shot and got out through the concession stand. I hollered up at Ethel. I said, "Don't look, Ethel!" And it's too late. She'd already got a free shot. Grandstand. Right there in front of the home team.
2: What is it calling the street?
0: Here it comes again. Who's that with it? Ethel! Is that you, Ethel?
3: He's just as proud as he can be.
0: What do you think you're doing?
3: Listen to me. He gonna give us a
0: you
3: key.
0: Get your cones on!
2: What is it calling the street?
4: Into the jukebox.

0: My name is.
1: Yet our best trained, best educated, best equipped, best prepared troops refuse to fight. Matter of fact, it's safe to say that they would rather switch

0: Okay, talk to me about the future of Public Enemy.
1: Future of Public Enemy got him.
2: Well, I wish I was a catfish.

baby's house. And I sat down, oh, on her step. She said, come on in now, buddy, you know my home. Husband just now left. Showing up and just now left. Showing up and just now left.

0: Back down the road I'm going. Back down the road I'm going. Back down the road I'm going. Showing up there. Showing up there.
1: It's been said that being neighbors with America is like sleeping with an elephant. One gets affected by every twitch and grunt.
2: Well, these days, there's a lot more than twitches and grunts in dealing with the U.S.
1: I'm Paul Hunter.
2: And I'm Katie Simpson.
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3: From CBC News, The World This Hour, I'm Kaz Boivin. Several communities in northwestern Ontario say they repeatedly raised concerns about the wildfire threat, but received assurances from the provincial government that there was nothing to worry about. Now, more than 170 fires are burning across the region, and those communities say they were left cobbling together their own escape plans. Sarah Law has more.
4: Nomegu Sisagagin, also known as Collins First Nation, has been completely destroyed. Just over two dozen people fled by boat on Monday as their homes burned to the ground behind them. Chief Helen Pavla says it's a miracle everyone survived.
5: I'm so proud that they pulled together.
4: White Sand First Nation has been affected by the same fire. Emergency Management Coordinator Devin Wanakomik says the province didn't listen.
6: White Sand raised serious concerns but was repeatedly assured there was no immediate threat and that the smoke was coming from more distant fires.
4: Wanakomik says earlier action could have better protected communities and reduced the risks faced by the people. The Ontario government has made an official request for federal assistance to help with evacuations as more than a dozen communities remain under evacuation alert. Sarah Law, CBC News, Thunder Bay, Ontario.
3: In British Columbia, authorities have expanded their evacuation order for the Fraser Canyon. It now includes nearly 200 properties in the community of Boston Bar. Evacuees are being told to head south to Chilliwack. Other communities in the Fraser Canyon have been under similar orders for about 2 weeks due to wildfires. Prime Minister Mark Carney says the last-minute deal to open the Gordie Howe International Bridge between Windsor and Detroit is a win-win for both countries. He says the underlying agreement on costs remains the same.
7: It's not splitting the tolls of the bridge. It is an agreement for 15 years, split net revenues. Any sharing of the toll won't happen until all of the debt is repaid.
3: The bridge was originally supposed to open last month, but U.S. President Donald Trump said the deal was not good enough for the United States. The bridge is now expected to open July 27th. Plans to upgrade the Port of Vancouver have been referred to Canada's Major Projects Office for possible fast-tracking. Federal Transport Minister Stephen McKinnon calls the planned upgrades a transformational strategy. He says it would increase the port's container capacity by 50% and would contribute billions to the Canadian economy. The Ebola outbreak in the Democratic Republic of Congo shows no signs of slowing, but there is some good news for neighboring Uganda. Health reporter Christine Birak reports.
8: As Uganda discharges its last hospitalized Ebola patient, the WHO director warns the outbreak in neighboring DRC is worsening, with over 2,000 confirmed cases and nearly 800 deaths.
9: And in the past months, it has expanded faster than any previous outbreak.
8: Tedros Adhanom Ghebreyesus says health workers are under threat.
9: Active armed conflict is hampering access.
8: Health workers are also protesting unpaid wages and hazardous conditions. An angry crowd stormed a hospital in eastern Congo, forcing Ebola patients and staff to flee. The riot was sparked by a pregnant, anemic woman's death after Ebola rules blocked her family from donating blood. MSF aid worker Frederick Lai Manantosa is on the ground.
10: For us, it's really urgent to have more resources to respond to this outbreak.
8: He says the country needs both international aid and local community buy-in to slow down this epidemic. Christine Birak, CBC News, Toronto.
3: The UK is asking FIFA to investigate Argentina's men's team for violating a ban on political statements during the World Cup. Argentina beat England 2-1 in the semifinal match in Atlanta yesterday. During post-game celebrations, Argentine players held up a banner that read, "The Malvinas are Argentine." That refers to the Falkland Islands, a British territory not far from Argentina's shores. Britain and Argentina fought a 10-week war over those islands in 1982. That is your World This Hour. For CBC News, I'm Kaz Boivin.
11: Ever pondered about who decides what goes on your dinner plate each night? Let's pull back the curtain to reveal the unseen players in the global food industry. The term globalist agenda might sound like something out of a spy thriller, but it's a real concept that's shaping the food we eat. As our world becomes increasingly interconnected, food supply chains have stretched across continents, controlled by powerful multinational corporations. These corporations, in their pursuit of profits, are reshaping our diets. They're pushing us towards a homogenized, one-size-fits-all food model. From Brussels to Beijing, you'll find the same brands, the same flavors, the same preservatives. The unique tastes and traditions of local cuisines are being pushed aside for the convenience of mass-produced, shelf-stable products. This globalist agenda isn't just changing what we eat, but also how we perceive food. Is that really a tomato in your salad or a genetically modified, pesticide-laden imposter? Incredibly, it seems your innocent salad might not be so innocent after all. So, what are these hidden truths about your food you've been munching on? Let's pull back the curtain on the global food industry.

0: You see, diversity in our food crops is like an insurance policy against disease and pests. When we rely on just a few types of crops, we're putting all our eggs in one basket. If a disease strikes, our food supply could be wiped out. Now let's talk about food sovereignty. It's the right of people to define their own food systems without the interference of global trade policies. But this fundamental right is being undermined by globalist forces. They're pushing for a homogenized food system where the same crops are grown everywhere, regardless of local conditions or cultural preferences. This globalist agenda could be shaping what ends up on your plate, and not for the better. It's pushing us towards a future where our food is less diverse, less resilient, and less connected to our local communities. It's clear that the seemingly simple act of eating has far-reaching implications. Now that we've dug up these truths, what does all this mean for you as a consumer? In simple terms, it's about being conscious. You have the power to change the narrative by understanding the forces shaping our food industry. It's about making informed choices, knowing where your food comes from, and standing against any global agenda that alters nature's course. Remember, every bite you take can be a statement about the world you want to live in.
1: Turn up the volume.

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2: Chicago, by the name of Harvey, Andy, and Carrizal. And they're some very good friends of mine. My name is Just a Lot of Superstar C.
3: And I have something here. The first call of the night goes by the name of Shakia from Soundview Projects. Kareem, Everlasting, Equan, Allah. And that's Rakim, Basha Allah from South Shore High School. They always make dedications with world's famous. Michelle from Bed-Stuy is checking us out. Dre B checking us out. 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

0: Hi, I'm David Ridgen, host of CBC's award-winning investigative true crime podcast, Someone Knows Something. 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The New York Times calls SKS a consistently rigorous and intelligent gem, and The Guardian raves that you'll hang on every word. 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
1: From CBC News, The World This Hour, I'm Kaz Bobin. Ontario is asking for federal support in the battle against dozens of northern wildfires. The request comes as several communities say residents were given no warning of and received no help fleeing from the approaching flames. Scott Frank from the Collins First Nation says he and other members had to scramble to get people onto boats as the fire raced toward them.
2: And that fire was catching up with us along the shoreline, so we just kept going and going and going. We made it to the landing. I had my brother and some other co-workers that went to pick us up. And then from there, it was just a race to make it to the 527 highway. And that fire was right behind us the whole way.
1: The entire community is believed to have burned down. Right now, six communities have been evacuated and at least nine others are on evacuation alert. More than 170 fires are burning in northwestern Ontario. 60 are classified as out of control. Prime Minister Mark Carney is thanking emergency personnel responding to those fires. He's also defending his policies to fight climate change, even as Canada is moving further away from its targets. Marina von Stackelberg has more.
3: Thousands of Canadians' lives have been upended or being upended by the wildfires across this country.
4: As some 850 wildfires burn across Canada, stoked by climate change, Prime Minister Mark Carney is defending his government's environmental record. That includes his decision to approve a potential new oil pipeline from Alberta and to scrap many of the previous government's key climate policies. Carney blames the Trudeau administration for Canada's current situation.
3: We relied too much on targets, laws that weren't driving the actual investment that's necessary to reduce emissions.
4: Instead, Carney says his government's new plan will create a carbon pricing system that actually works. He says he'll only approve that pipeline if Alberta follows through on a major project to capture carbon emissions. Marina von Stackelberg, CBC News, Ottawa.
1: South of the border, congressional Republicans are slamming Canada for failing to prevent the wildfires. They say Canadian inaction is the reason why the northeastern U.S. has been blanketed with smoke. Four Michigan House representatives sent a sharply worded letter to Prime Minister Carney. They say the federal and provincial governments should have conducted adequate forest maintenance, and they warn the U.S. may take action if Canada does not. Federal ministers spoke with the Assembly of First Nations today about concerns around major infrastructure projects. As Olivia Stefanovich explains, many First Nations leaders are skeptical of Ottawa's approval process.
5: There is no good way to build major projects without First Nations partnership and leadership.
6: The Minister of Energy and Natural Resources, Tim Hodgson, attempting to reassure leaders at the Assembly of First Nations annual meeting as Ottawa moves to approve major infrastructure projects within 1 year.
5: I see the opportunities coming.
6: The AFN adopted a resolution this week formally rejecting any project approval changes that weaken environmental protections and sidestep consultation. Shanna Thomas is the hereditary chief of Liaxin First Nation on Vancouver Island.
7: It is 2026 and the days of the Crown running roughshod over our rights and title are over.
6: The AFN will address those concerns directly with premiers and the Prime Minister during a historic First Nation First Ministers meeting scheduled for October 26th. Olivia Stefanovich, CBC News, Ottawa.
1: Canada's transportation agency has approved the Lac-Megantic Rail Bypass Project. A train derailment in 2013 killed 47 people and destroyed much of the town center. The newly approved project aims to permanently reroute traffic away from downtown Lac-Megantic. It does this by authorizing the construction of about 12.5 kilometers of new rail lines and associated infrastructure. That's your World This Hour. For CBC News, I'm Kaz Bovin.
8: Hi, everyone. It's Maria Recruit here with All Things Real Estate, and I have a question for you. Do you want to learn how to drive more direct bookings to your short-term rental business? So that could be your vacation rental home, could be a bed and breakfast, could be an Airbnb property, could be a cottage rental, a holiday rental. So you know what? There is a series that I have now about short-term rentals, and it's my pleasure to have Natasha Parmentier from Spain joining us again. She was on my show a couple of weeks ago, and I got so intrigued with what she had to say about how to drive more direct bookings that I've asked her to come back on my show. Hello, Natasha. How are you today from Spain?
9: Hello, everyone. I'm very good. Thank you. We have a heat wave for the month this week. But so as you see, it's very hot. But apart from this, yeah, it's very nice here. Thank you.
8: Yeah, so nice to have you on. I mean, like, I was so impressed by what you had to tell us last time. And I thought, I've got to have you back on my show a number of times so we can go through this very, very slowly so some of my members can learn to not rely so heavily on listing sites, which most of them are doing that right now. And just like Damien Sheridan, who was on my show along with you and many of our other guests that he's brought on, we've got, if you want to be a true business model, you have to have a business. And you don't rely on these big listing sites. You have to have a website. You have to get a social media presence. And you're going to help us with the social media presence part of it, Natasha, of how we go.

0: that. Just in the meantime, in the Niagara region, our hotels are still are all shut down still. And a lot of bed and breakfast and cottage rentals are not running. So, you know, it's we're still just starting to come out of it. So, Natasha, tell us what's going on in Spain.
1: Well, in Spain, we finished the lockdown 2 weeks ago, more or less, I think. And we are getting more and more bookings. I think people, like all of us, I think a lot of people are feeling like this. We have been home, we could not do many things. And at some point you feel, okay, this is summer. I have to enjoy my summer. I'm in a very summer place. We are just close to the beach. So people want to finally enjoy this time. So they are going out, to enjoy with their friends. So we are seeing a bit more bookings. It was not from the moment they stopped the lockdown. It took some days. I think it also depends on where you are and which kind of rentals you have and also which prices you have. I was getting before a lot of inquiries from people who wanted discount or very cheap prices. This is not what I'm looking for.
0: No.
1: And right now people are more, they are okay. Like everyone wants to travel, not only the people who are looking for discounts. So this is getting better. It's of course, there is like basically right now, before I think, it's of course depend on the location, but here there was a lot of demand and also a lot of offer. Right now the demand is much less than the offer. So of course people think, okay, I can like barter or do whatever I want.
0: Yes.
1: But it's coming back. It's coming back slowly. Of course, right now it's more local. So we have like most of the people are coming from Madrid. They could not go to the seaside for months. So yeah. They want to come back because a lot of people from Madrid, I mean, you lived in Madrid, so you know, like.
0: Yes, I love it. I love Madrid.
1: So they go on the seaside for the weekend and they could not do it. In fact, like the first week when it was locked down, I think the first few days, they thought, oh, it's okay. I can just go to the Valencia area or Alicante and we will just enjoy the lockdown there. And then the authorities said, no. You have to remember that you have to stay in your primary house. You cannot go to secondary houses to like prevent the virus to spread. So like now they want to go. Now they really want to move.
0: Yeah, for us over here, a minority of bed and breakfast have opened up. Mm-hmm. Minority. I mean, most of them are still shut down now, and this is July the 2nd. And myself, I probably won't open up until August. I'm not in any rush. I mean, because the reason is because I'm a senior, and also the staff who do my cleaning are seniors. So I'm going to probably have to find some other people that will do the cleaning because I don't want to put anyone who's a senior in harm's way when it comes to cleaning. You know, because I mean, there's, you can wear your mask, you can wear your gloves and everything else, but people are still getting sick. So mm-hmm. I can't take that chance for myself nor for my staff. So I'm just going to hold off now and let things go through the system. But a lot of hotels are still shut down. Mm-hmm. I mean, sometimes less expensive being shut down than starting the operation and you can only work at 1/3 capacity. Like sometimes it's not even worth doing that, right? Yes. All these added expenses that they want us to give 24 to 48 hours in between any guests coming. I mean, in a hotel or bed and breakfast, it's okay in a bed and breakfast because I would probably just start my business weekends only. That's it. And then give my place a breather and then start cleaning up for the next weekend. So sometimes it's not even worth doing that, you know, financially. But I did find a lot of people wanted deals and I just don't, just like you, that's not what it's about. This is our high season now, you know. We don't make our money now, we're never going to make it. So, and then what I find too, and I think you were saying that too, Natasha, is that when they want their deals, they're the ones that will complain and mess things up. It's who needs them, right? Let's let them go to somebody else, not me. Yeah. 2 years in this business, I just won't do it. So now to talk about the direct bookings, you are a wizard at that. So why don't you take a step by step? I mean, you're going to be on the show ongoing, teaching us all how to do this. But okay, so if we're just starting out, Natasha,

0: Start us out.
1: Okay, so can you share the screen so that I start? And I will also share my Facebook so that people can see it as well.
0: I can't. Okay, you're going to share your Facebook too?
1: Yes.
0: Okay,
1: one moment. It will be the same, not worry. No change.
0: Okay.
1: So, right here. What I want to focus on all the shows that we will do about social media, is to focus on something which will be like predictable, efficient, and strategic. And what I mean by this, it's really focusing on collaboration, relationships, and good targeting for all of your social media, so that you don't spend hours and hours and hours on social media thinking, oh yeah, I'm doing something, and at the end, this is not worth it. Because in fact, a lot of people think that social media is just about publishing content. And I see a lot of my clients, they feel overwhelmed, overthinking the process because they don't know, how can I always find new pictures, new high quality content? But the fact is, we will see this, you have to have an optimized page with content. But once this is done, then you really want to focus on collaboration and relationships. That's how you grow your online visibility without having to spend hours on the content. The content is just one part, but people are looking for relationship right now, especially in our world where we are so disconnected to relationship. People are looking for it. So this is what you have to focus on. And we can see it from some of my clients, like without paying for ads, you can get a lot of interaction when you use something which is really targeted. So that's what we will see, how to target well on Facebook after. And you can get from one post 5 new bookings, just from one post without ads, the same. Like, a lot of people think about, I will do the ad, it will be easier. But if you don't know how to do the ad, you will just be in front of a lot of people who are not your ideal guest and will not be interested in your place, and you will be just wasting money. So it's very important to know what you're doing on social media. And as you see here in this other post, the same, like she posted something, okay, like the person said, I will book a visit. So this is, you have ways to do posts on social media and create relationship which will bring you something more than just time spent on nothing. Okay, so 8 things I want you to forget about social media. That you need a lot of followers. You don't need a lot of followers. And that's why a lot of people think, okay, I will spend money on ads and then I will have enough followers, people will trust me, and out of those followers, I will get some clients. This is not this. All of the results that I showed you have less than 500 followers. And why? Because they just target their content, they target their relationship, and they really focus on what's important, not on the followers. Followers is just a number. It's just something that you can pay for, and it's not bringing you what you want. And the best hashtags on Instagram, we will talk about Instagram next time. But on Instagram, people think, okay, the best hashtags are the biggest ones to use. It's not true. If you use the biggest one, then you will not be seen. So this is really something not to do. Ads are the best way to get leads. As I say, most of the people doing ads don't know how to target it. And they will pay a lot of money and it will just be wasted. So if you have a way to do it, this is good. We could do another show on it, in fact. But at first, I don't recommend doing ads. I recommend really knowing what you're doing on social media before and knowing who is your audience. My audience is not on social media. They are on one of the social media or on all of them. You don't have time for social media. You don't have time. And if you think that you have to put too much content, but in fact, if you spend maybe 1-2 hours to optimize it, that's what we will see just after. If you spend 1-2 hours to optimize it once, and then you spend 10-15 minutes a day on your social media, this is done. So you have time. We all have time, 10 to 15 minutes a day, especially we are all on our phones.
0: Absolutely. Yeah. Fantastic. This is great. This is because many people think they have to be on there for hours and hours and hours and hours. And you're showing us a shortcut that we don't have to be. This is fantastic. Good. So
1: you don't have to be. I mean, and in fact, it's better for you for like, I mean, your general health, your family, your social life, yeah, and your energy. It's much better if you just say, okay, in the morning, I will take 10 minutes. I will do the same in the evening. And that way you don't have to like check all the notification, check everything. That's it. You just have those 10 minutes in the morning, 10 minutes in the evening, and the rest of the day is for whatever you want to do, not being time sucked from social media.
0: Fantastic. So are you going to continue with the 8 beliefs to forget?
1: Yes.
0: Good. I'm just going to take myself off the screen, Natasha, so people. Okay.
1: And so another thing is, as I said before, people think, okay, I really need always to have new high quality pictures. Again, this is not on the content. The most important is not the content. The most important is to go where your ideal clients are hanging out and be present there. Once you have optimized your content, you don't need to be posting all the time. The best is to post on stories, and you can post once per day, and that's it. You don't need to have like all the time new quality pictures for your feed. The other one, the same, my business won't work on social media. Your business will work on social media. It really works for everyone who really know how to do it. It works. And social media is a waste of time. As I was saying, it's not, if you know how to do it. So as I was saying, the first thing is to set up your social media profiles with description bio. So I will switch and I will go to my Facebook. And I will just check. I will go here and I will make sure we see it. Yes, okay, you see my Facebook, perfect. Okay, so what I mean here. Come on. For whatever reason.
0: Can you just tell us what page we should be going to that we can see where your Facebook page is, Natasha?
1: Yes, I want to show it for everyone so that they see.
0: Oh, you will, but what's the title? They can find it themselves. What is it that they can go after the show and look for it so they can watch what you're doing?
1: Yeah, Natasha Palm. So
0: okay, perfect. Okay, I'm going to get out of here. So that.
1: Okay. Whatever. I don't know why it's just low. Okay, so what I say when you optimize it, you have what I mean about the intro. It's here. Here you have this little part that you can edit right now when you are on your profile. This is your personal profile, not a business page. This is a personal profile. It's the first step to do is to work on your personal profile. And here you write down what you're doing. So here I'm doing several things. So I have several things here. And you add a link. Always add a link. So for instance, if you only have rentals, you can just link to your rental. If you have several businesses, Linktree is perfect because you can link different links there. So that's the first thing you want to do. Then here you want to put yourself as the owner of your business page. Here, the same, you go to edit details to do this. And the next thing, you want to update your cover photo here so that here people know that you have a rental or the business that you have. Here we are talking about rentals. This is, for me, my business about helping people who have rentals. And when you, this can be done on Canva very easily with a college. On Canva, I don't know if you know it. It's very easy. It's free. And you have the possibility to say, okay, I want to do a Facebook cover, and they give you templates, and you just use the templates. And the next thing you want, and I hope I have done it, you want as well in the caption to put the link again of your rentals when you're mentioning the rentals, so that people don't have to go very far. And as I said in the last show, why we do this, because the cover picture is a thing that people always see. This is public, this is always public. By the way, you have to make all of this public, and because you want people who are not your friends to see it. This is what it means, public. I know for a lot of people, you think, okay, but that's my personal page. I don't want to do this on my personal page. We are, if you have a business, if you take your business as a business, this is important to do it. Otherwise, you will lose opportunities, because you all the time, as you, as a person, you will be present on social media. You will comment either for your business or in general. And people are curious, they will see, they will be interested by your rentals, or they will have friends who will be interested by your rentals. So if they don't see it here and there, your business, then you're losing opportunities. It's really important that you remind people, or that you show people what you're doing. Am I clear, Maria? Can you just tell me?
0: Oh, absolutely, absolutely. I'm listening to everything, because I want the your examples to be large. That's why I take myself off and go myself. Okay. Green room. It's not that I've left you. I'm hearing every single thing you're saying. Absolutely. And I think, you know what? I mean, that's a good point. It's your profile page you should be working on. I mean, you have your business page also, but it's your profile. So I'm glad you mentioned that, because that's where you can do a lot of things from your profile page. So really good. Thank you. I'm going to get off the page again. It's yours, my love. It's yours.
1: Yeah. So the first thing is very important. This is this. Then I will go directly to the page, the thing about Facebook. This is Instagram, it will be for next time. Okay, Facebook. So as I said, like personal profile, you update your description bio, you say who are your ideal clients, which area is your rental in, and the link. Then you look for collaboration. How to look for collaboration? I'm on Facebook. Where is the best to be on Facebook, where people hang out? This is not the business page. This is groups. So, for instance, for me, for my vegan business, I'm in a lot of groups of vegan, other vegan businesses. And you have to be active on those groups, because what I say, that's the power of collaboration. You can shout out one business, and in return, they can also do a shout out for you. And what it means, that it means this business, if you do a shout out for this business in your business page or in your personal profile, then all of your audience will see it. And when they do it for you, the same. And your audience are different. And your audience is believing in you. They trust you. So same for their audience. So when you do those win-win collaboration, this is easier to reach people than on an ad. Why? Because on an ad, people are what we call a cold audience. They don't know you. They just see you. They're not connected to you. But if you do collaboration, then they will not be able to do it. Once a month, at least, so that you do this once a month. So that once a month, you are in front of someone else's network. This is very, very important. You can do, as I'm writing here, a shout out. You can refer another business. You can do an interview. I can show you one of my clients who did it perfectly. Let me see where I can see it. Melanie, hi. So she has a place in South Africa, which is very nice. And she did an interview, but maybe she posted it on her page. Tuk, tuk, tuk. Different apartment. Ah, yes, this was here. She also has a group. She created her own group. So this was here. She created it in the group. So she did an interview for a cafe, which is very close to her place, where she always refers her guests to go to, and she interviewed that person. What it means for this business, it will be in front of her audience. And for her as well, she will be directly in front of his, because of course, when you mention somewhere, then you will say, oh, I have been featured in this website, and they will share the link as well. So basically, it's a win-win direct for both people. So you can do this being in groups or communicating directly. And what she did, she communicated directly with this cafe owner saying, would you be interested to do this kind of collaboration and do the interview? And then she published it on Facebook. It's good for him. It's good for her.
0: That's a good point. I'm just going to stop you for a moment, Natasha. How do you choose which group you want to go into? Like, can you give us some tips about that, please?
1: Yes. Well, it's all about knowing who are your ideal guests and, of course, your area. So, tell me.
0: Are we ready?
1: Okay. I had a question.
0: Okay, one moment. I'm just going to bring it on the screen. Should be on the screen. There we go. I'm going to get off the screen now. So explain to us a little bit more about the audience. Okay, that's really important of which groups you should be going into. Okay, I'm just going to get off the screen now.
1: So you have to know your audience. You know, this is the most important thing. One other client, for instance, she is targeting people with that target. Mainly with people who are with mountain biking. So, what is it? Where are people who are mountain biking? So, you go on Facebook, you write mountain biking or mountain biker. You have to see mountain biking, of course, in this area. And here you look not for all, you look for groups. So if you want to just target ladies, you can. So here, mountain bike for ladies. Arkansas is actually in Arkansas. So she has to join, and you have to join groups. Oops, sorry.
0: You know, Natasha, just a heads up, we had problem hearing what you said before. It seems when I get off the screen, your voice becomes very muted. Can you just repeat what you said before when I got off the screen? How do we find the groups, okay? Can you go back to that? Sorry.
1: So what I was saying is you have to know your audience and you have to think, okay, who are they? What are they coming for? For instance, one of... it would be nice if this person, I will just cut it for some time. What I was saying, you have to, so my client, she is targeting people who do mountain biking. So she has to use this keyword on Facebook, as I was showing before. You go in the research tab on the top. You write mountain biking or whatever your ideal guest is has as a hobby. So, for instance, another client, it's about wine and food. Then you can write the keyword wine in the research tab. And you filter in the top, as I was showing, it's not only, it's not posts, it's not people. You have to put groups so that you filter just by groups. And there, you click on the groups. You see, okay, how many people? Is it an active group? Some groups have been dead like 4 years, so you don't want to enter those. In the indication, you always see how many posts you have in the month, in the last month. So if you see that it's an active group with posts, okay, this is an interesting group to join. And then you join it. And this is not, I think we mentioned it in the last show, this is not about promotion. This is really not about promotion. This is about collaboration and relationship building. So what it means, you go there, people have questions, you answer their questions, and basically you're in front. The more you comment there, the more you're in front and the more you're seen by people who are your target audience. And the more you're active in the group, and as I say, this doesn't take much time. You have to, what you do is to take three groups. You choose three groups that are very targeted, that are like you have worked in, and you see, okay, those are the best groups. They respond better. They are more for my business. Then you're active there. And when the owner of this group will see, oh, this person is very active. As the owner of the group, you can see who are the most active, and basically you know it's like the name is coming back often and often. And this is the way to start a collaboration, because this group owner, he has a database of 10,000 people. When I say database, he has access to all, and mm-hmm. trusts that person because he's the owner, he's active, he or she is active there. And then you can send a message, oh, it's so nice that you have this group. I'm very happy to be in. You know, I have, like, first you ask about them, okay, what made you start the group? Oh, it's about them. You know, we are usually, sorry to say, but selfish people. So if you put it on the other person, they will think, oh, nice, nice, very nice, nice conversation. And then at some point in the conversation, you say, oh, you know, I have this business. Maybe we could do an interview on your show, not to talk about my business, but to give tips about my area. For instance, if you're about mountain biking, and it's about mountain biking in the US. Well, having someone as my client who is from Arkansas, who could give like the best tips of the mountain trails, which are just right at her door, will help people to know more about this area. So it's a win-win. It's really, you really have to say, this is not about promotion. You don't say, oh, look at how great my page is. They will give tips, as I am doing right now. I'm not promoting my business. I'm giving tips so that people know about your place. So this is what you can do. And also, of course, when you're commenting in the groups, you can take it one step further, the same, not only with the group owner, but with the group's member. So when someone is asking, like thinking about their next holidays or thinking about tips, okay, you comment, first you comment in the group. You comment in the group, you give your reply, you say who you are. So you say, oh, as a vacation rental owner in Niagara Falls, for instance, for you, or Niagara Lake, where I, blah, blah, blah. I always get this question on what are the best restaurants to go to.
0: Yeah.
1: My answer to this is this. You give your answer. Then if you see that person is replying, so she will comment back, then you can take it to the what we call the DM, so the direct messages. You send a message, and again, about that person. This is not about you. It's about that person. Hey, like, I'm glad you were asking this question in the group. What are you planning for your next holidays? And it's just a relationship. At one point, she will go on your profile. She will see that you have this rental. She will see that it's perfect for her or he, and she will book. So this is the way to do it. It's really not about for anything. It's not about promotion. It's about relationship. You really have to build a relationship.
0: I agree. And we're going to have to stop in a couple minutes, but we're going to continue next week. Okay, Natasha. So you have your profile, looking at the technical part, you have your profile, but then you have another page, which is a business page for your rental. So you would put that on your profile page when you mention you have the rental, you put that Facebook page or a website or whatever else. And then you would direct this person you're building a relationship with, oh, by the way, go and look at mine and can I look at yours? You know, I mean, like kids, right? I mean, just, I'll show you mine if you show me yours, right? And you're right. It's building relationships, and it doesn't happen overnight. It takes may take months, it may take years. I mean, in my own, you know, I've been on Facebook since 2012. Think about that. And only now some people know who I am, right? So, I mean, it takes time. I mean, and you know, it's marketing. And marketing is not the same as sales. I'm glad you pointed that out. What you're doing is you're building relationships and you're marketing just what you have, right? And that's your business. Okay, so this is what I do for my business. What do you do for your business? So yeah, very, very good advice, Natasha. Very, very good advice. And I don't mean to cut you short, but I mean, you have so much information that, as I said, we'll have you back next week again. But can you give someone advice in the meantime until we have you on the show again next week? What advice can you give someone who needs to start doing this? What should they be doing in the meantime between now and next week?
1: Yeah. Well, between now and next week, I really advise you, as I said, to join three groups. Join three groups and you see if it's working or not. and be active in those groups. As I say, you comment back the way I've just said, you can take it to direct message after it. If you have a website and you have tips on your website with like a blog about best restaurants in the area, and this question is coming back, basically that's how I built my blog, seeing what are the best questions which come back often and often. At first, you can just comment in the group, but then for like maybe next week, you can think, okay, what's the first question everyone is asking all the time, all the guests are asking? Create this blog. This will not take too much time because you already have the knowledge. And this is something that afterwards you can share in the groups. Again, without being promotional, what I always do, I don't post the link directly. I ask this person, I have written a blog post about this. Would you like the link? Usually people say yes. You put the link. And then that's the magic of retargeting people. They go on your website, they see your place. And afterwards, maybe when you want to do ads, then you can target the right people who have already visited your website, who have already gone one step further. So this is what I would say. Like, you join three groups, you're active in there, you comment. As I said, it doesn't have to take hours. You can take this time, like 10 minutes in the morning, 10 minutes in the evening to check who replied and create this one blog post, the most common question, so that you can afterwards post it and then add it more and more to your blog.
0: Excellent. That's fantastic. Thank you, Natasha. So that's our homework until from now until next week. Natasha, you're a teacher. You're a coach. You are a coach. And so we're going to start doing that and looking at the building relationships rather than marketing ourselves and sales all the time. Build relationships with real people, real relationships. And social media has given us such wonderful opportunities. And it doesn't cost us anything but time. And now, you know, like this is July the 2nd, 2020. We're still in COVID. So we still have lots of time to be able to restructure our business model. I love it. I love it. Natasha, thank you so very much. Can you just tell us how we can get in touch with you then, please? If someone wants to go further and know more about you, please.
1: Well, the website that you've just put here, like www.natashaparmentier.com, is perfect. You go there and there is this chat box where you can chat with me directly. And yeah, if anyone wants to go further or go quicker in this, I have a course on social media. So feel free to go on the website and look for it or just ask me the question.
0: And you know what? You can find her on Facebook. That's where I found her. And she comes she goes under Natasha Parm, P-R-M, because her last name, I think she thinks is a little bit too long, but everything's there, her short version and her long version. So today I've had a wonderful time with Natasha, and we were talking about how to get more direct bookings using social media. And today we were discussing about Facebook, and we'll probably continue next week on with Facebook. We're just going to continue week after week after week, just to try and help all my association members for the Canadian Short-Term Rental Association and also the International Short-Term Rental Association members. So this is fantastic. I thank you so much, Natasha, for being my guest. We'll see you next week. This is Maria Recruit with All Things Real Estate, and we've been touching on getting more direct bookings for our short-term rentals. And this is specifically for people who have short-term rentals, whether it's through Airbnb or whether they're using booking.com. These are listing sites, right? But remember, this is a business, and you have to use business practices. So, Natasha, I'm going to say adios and hasta luego.
1: Ciao, bye-bye.
0: Ciao, ciao, Bella, ciao. Ciao. Take care. Bye-bye.
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2: From CBC News, The World This Hour, I'm Kaz Bovin. Several communities in northwestern Ontario say they repeatedly raised concerns about the wildfire threat, but received assurances from the province that there was nothing to worry about. Now, more than 170 fires are burning across the region, and those communities say they were left cobbling together their own escape plans. Sarah Law reports.
3: Nomegusisegagin, also known as Collins First Nation, has been completely destroyed. Just over two dozen people fled by boat on Monday as their homes burned to the ground behind them. Chief Helen Pavla says it's a miracle everyone survived.
4: I'm so proud that they pulled together.
3: White Sand First Nation has been affected by the same fire. Emergency Management Coordinator Devin Wanakomik says the province didn't listen.
5: White Sand raised serious concerns but was repeatedly assured there was no immediate threat and that the smoke was coming from more distant fires.
3: Wanakomik says earlier action could have better protected communities and reduced the risks faced by the people. The Ontario government has made an official request for federal assistance to help with evacuations, as more than a dozen communities remain under evacuation alert. Sarah Law, CBC News, Thunder Bay, Ontario.
2: BC authorities have expanded their evacuation order for Fraser Canyon. It now includes nearly 200 properties in the community of Boston Bar. Evacuees are being told to head south to Chilliwack. Other communities in Fraser Canyon have been under similar orders for about 2 weeks due to wildfires. A Canadian manufacturer of military vehicles is receiving a hefty order from Ottawa. Prime Minister Mark Carney made that announcement at General Dynamics Land Systems in London, Ontario.
6: Our government will invest nearly $2 billion over 4 years to build and deliver 190 armored combat support vehicles, expanding our fleet to 550 vehicles. Every single one will be built right here at GDLS Canada's factory, right here in London.
2: Carney promises the deal will create thousands of jobs at the factory as well as with supporting companies. Plans to upgrade the Port of Vancouver have been referred to Canada's Major Projects Office for possible fast-tracking. Federal Transport Minister Stephen McKinnon says the upgrades are transformational. He says they'll boost the port's container capacity by 50% and add billions to the Canadian economy. The World Health Organization is warning that the Ebola virus in the Democratic Republic of Congo is spreading faster than ever before. WHO Chief Tedros Adhanom Ghebreyesus says conflict in the outbreak's epicenter is impairing contact tracing.
7: It's now the third largest Ebola outbreak on record, and in the past months it has expanded faster than any previous outbreak. More than 80% of new cases are being detected outside known contact lists, showing that transmission chains are still being missed.
2: There have now been close to 800 Ebola-related deaths. American Marines have boarded a vessel in the Gulf of Oman. U.S. Central Command says the troops conducted a verification operation as part of the blockade of Iranian ports. U.S. forces also redirected several commercial ships they say were attempting to bypass their restrictions and also carried out multiple new strikes on targets in Iran today. Recent flare-ups in the U.S.-Iran war have choked off energy shipments through the Strait of Hormuz. In Washington, White House Press Secretary Karoline Leavitt is urging Americans to be ready to tune in for a presidential address.
8: Tonight, as you all know, at 9 o'clock p.m. Eastern, President Trump will deliver a major address to the nation on protecting the integrity of our elections.
2: Leavitt claims Americans will be shocked by the evidence Donald Trump will present in his speech. He's expected to rehash grievances with past elections and push for the passage of his Save America Act. The bill would require people to provide physical proof of citizenship when voting, among other measures. Opponents to that bill have argued it has the potential to disenfranchise millions of U.S. voters. That's your World This Hour. For CBC News, I'm Kaz Bovin.
0: everyone. It's Maria Recruit here from All Things Real Estate, and it's a beautiful evening, actually. I'm actually recording this at 9 o'clock in the evening. I usually do my recordings at 3 o'clock in this afternoon, but I had some technical issues, so I'm so happy that I have such a wonderful guest, Bruce Serban from Serban Media, who's going to discuss with us how we can become media go-to people, that the newspapers will come to us, and to be a little superstar within our own realm of business. Well, welcome this evening, Bruce. How are you down in Florida?
9: I'm good. Thanks for having me. And I think those technical issues were on my side, not your side. But
0: well, you know what? We're both involved with technical issues. I mean, you should have seen me the first time when someone tried to have me, like I had you, took them over an hour to get me organized. And wow. So, I mean, it's normal, right? I mean, we're all kind of learning. And that brings me up to another point, is that all of us now with the COVID-19 coronavirus are stuck at home. And this is a perfect time for us to get accustomed to working with technology. Wouldn't you agree?
9: Absolutely. And it's something that I need a lot of help with. You know, I've got two young kids who know way more than I do about
0: it. I know.
9: So definitely.
0: You know what? I mean, once upon a time, when you needed advice from people, you would go to the elders for advice. Right. Now we go to the kids.
9: The elder.
0: You know, the kids, right? So show me how this works on the computer.
9: Pretty much. That's the story of my life these days.
0: Well, it's for me too, you know. So I like the young people in my life. I mean, if it wasn't for a lady, her name is Jenilyn Gagatiga, who's my sidekick, I would have never gotten to know even about what's going on with Zoom or Facebook Be Live or any of the channels, right? So I'm very grateful for her. I'll always be very grateful for her. So I'm learning as I'm going, just like you are. But tell me, now that we are in the midst of the COVID-19 coronavirus pandemic, it's, you know, it's April the 20th, 2020. We really don't know how much longer it's going to go. And you were saying that you've gotten really busy, I guess, now with people wanting

0: because when the whole, you know, COVID-19, when the whole, you know, pandemic kind of struck, you know, all of my in-studio TV segments that we had lined up for clients, they were all canceled because the TV stations didn't want people, you know, coming into the studio. And then over, you know, the last couple of weeks, what happened is, you know, I think they realized, well, we don't have any guests and, you know, we need content. So they sort of opened up to the idea of let's do Skype segments, let's do Zoom segments. Mm-hmm. So all of a sudden, you know, opportunities that didn't exist, you know, unless you were willing to travel someplace and go into the studio, have all of a sudden, you know, become the thing that we can all just do, like you and I are speaking, you know, you can do in your pajamas sitting in your
1: living room. I know.
0: And it's phenomenal. So for me, you know, all of a sudden, you know, if I have a client, let's say, you know, in Fort Lauderdale, Florida, here where I am, you know, typically speaking in the past, they would have had to travel to Orlando or Tampa or Atlanta, wherever they wanted to show up on television and actually be in the studio. But now, you know, like I said, they need the content. The stations need the content. So for my clients, they're able to just connect on Zoom, connect on Skype. And it's just opened up so many opportunities and we're just crazy busy. And again, I do feel a little guilty about saying that, but I'm just extremely grateful for it, obviously.
1: Yes. And I think it's going to change the way we do business now. I mean, I think we're going to see the possibilities that we don't have to travel as much, but you can get just as well, you know, through Skype or using Zoom or using Facebook Be Live, which is the one that I really prefer to use that goes right on Facebook right away, which is what I like. It's been a company I've been using for about 3 years now, and they're one of our sponsors too, Facebook Be Live TV. And so I see that as a possibility in the future to continue. You know, I mean, why do we always have to go to places? It costs money to travel. People are doing more webinars. I mean, we've been doing webinars for years now, but now it's getting really into, you know, like I see a lot of people on Zoom, there's like a 10, 15, 20 people at the time, you know, at a time. So certainly that has helped a lot. So for yourself, let's see, what kind of clients do you usually have?
0: Yeah. So we work with a wide range of people. Really, the biggest thing that we're looking for is experts, you know, people at the top of their industry who really know the ins and outs of, you know, what they're doing. And I'll give you a real high level example. Obviously, sure. This isn't the case all the time, but it'll serve the purpose. You know, here in the States, you know, you turn on any major, you know, cable news network, whether that's CNN, Fox News, MSNBC, CNBC, you know, whatever it is. And all day long, you know, you see one interview after another with these so-called experts, you know, people who are there explaining the news, explaining a story that media outlet is covering. So really, those are the types of people, you know, that publicists like myself are looking for. We're looking for those industry experts in, you know, various industries. You know, I've worked with, you know, everybody from, you know, the political realm to financial services to, you know, doctors and healthcare and mental health and, you know, travel experts and, you know, you name it, I've probably worked with them. But really, that's what it comes down to is, you know, we're always trying to sort of look for somebody who can offer, you know, their expertise, their insights, their tips and takeaways for an audience. And whether that audience is a television audience, a radio audience, or even somebody just reading a newspaper, a magazine, or even a website, you know, we're just sort of that matchmaker, that middle person between the journalists and then, you know, my clients who are the experts in various fields. And that's sort of, you know, the short version, but really it's just, yeah, experts in, you know, a variety of different fields, really.
1: Mm-hmm. And how long have you been doing this? How long have you had your firm now?
0: Sometimes it feels like too long. I think, no, I'm just kidding. You know,
1: I know we all feel that way sometimes, Bruce.
0: Sometimes I think we do. But the publicity thing about roughly a little over 15 years, you know, I've had my company for the last 9 years. Before that, you know, I had worked with various, you know, firms. And before that, I was actually in television news. I got my start, you know, working in a television newsroom. And I think, you know, that's really, you know, why I'm so successful in what I do, because it just really taught me the basics of journalism and how a news operation works. And then being able to sort of transfer that into the PR world, it's just been an experience that I fall back on every single day. And again, I just wouldn't know what I know now as a publicist had I not, you know, worked in TV news for 5-6 years or whatever it was. But yeah, that's where I got my start. And I do like it better on this side, kind of got

0: away from the local TV news scene of, you know, car accidents and murders and all the fun stuff, right?
1: All the fun stuff, yeah.
0: Oh, yeah.
1: Oh, my goodness. So you started your firm about 15 to 17 years ago then, or when did you start?
0: My actual firm, I started about 9 to 10 years ago. Before that, I had worked for a number of other firms, you know, kind of got to see how the business worked, you know, what I liked, what, you know, some companies were doing, things I didn't like, and then able to kind of go out on my own and implement the things that I like and offer that to my clients. And it's been great. I mean, I guess like any small business, you know, we've had our shares of ups and downs, you know, good times, you know, tough times. Yeah. But luckily, I guess, you know, when you just look at the success of small businesses in general, I'm just grateful that, you know, we've been going strong this long, obviously.
1: Yes. Fantastic. So tell me, if someone wanted to start on their own, they won't be able to afford your services at the beginning, and they're just starting to become specialists within their own field, or they've been in their field for many, many years, but really never thought about going further than that. So what would be the first thing they should be doing or thinking about themselves, Bruce?
0: Yeah, you know, I think the first thing, if you're really wanting to get yourself out there in the media, really be seen, whether that's on television, in print, or online media, whatever the case, you know, again, number one, you know, I would say take the focus off of yourself a little bit. You know, we always say in my business, you know, if it comes across as self-serving or self-promotional, you know, usually journalists aren't going to be interested unless you've got some crazy, you know, extraordinary, you know, amazing story like some people do. But really, it's, again, it's about what can you provide to that audience, to that media outlet's audience. And that's what I would focus on. And really, I think, you know, if you're really serious about it, one great tip, and this is something I do every day for my clients, is really focus on the news of the day, you know, within your industry, and then put yourself out there, offer yourself to journalists to speak about it. Because, you know, you have to remember, it's sort of a win-win scenario. Journalists need the experts to speak to, okay, and you want the publicity. So if you put yourself out there and you just reach out to journalists and you let them know what you're an expert in, and again, you know, especially with day of news, if you put yourself out there and contact some journalists and say, hey, you know, I noticed this particular story and here's a little bit, you know, why I'm an expert. Here's what I can, you know, speak to. Here's how I can speak about this story, and really try to create those opportunities. That would be the biggest thing by far, where you can start generating some of those opportunities for yourself.
1: Fantastic. So how do we know which journalists to reach out to? Because there's thousands of journalists.
0: There are. It's so funny too, because, you know, especially for me, once you figure out where, you know, where they are, they tend to move around quite a bit. Because
1: okay,
0: in the journalism world, you know, everybody wants to move up to bigger and better things. You know, usually start out in a small place like Laredo, Texas, or Glendive, Montana, and you want to work your sweat, you know, work your way up to like Chicago, Los Angeles, New York City. But, you know, a couple of things that just anybody can do that you don't have to be a publicist for. I mean, number one, you know, look on LinkedIn, for instance. You know, if you, let's say you're, you know, wherever you are, Toronto, Atlanta, whatever it is, and you put in, you know, do a search on LinkedIn of, you know, the TV producers at your local news stations, you know, you'd be surprised what you can find on LinkedIn. Or if you even just go to the websites of the various media outlets that you're interested in being featured in, you know, you can find a lot of, you know, their staff, reporters, producers, writers, editors, whatever the case is, and you can find the people, you know, who you need to reach out to and get in touch with, you know, those decision makers who would be, you know, responsible for putting you on or not. So if you just do a little bit of legwork on your own, you'd really be surprised what you can find out there.
1: Fantastic. Good advice. And of course, I think if you're going to be going to a reporter, go to a reporter who does talk about your industry, I would think. Because there are reporters that specialize in real estate. Like, I'm in real estate as an investor for the past 20 years, and I read the newspapers online, of course, right? And I can see who it is all the time, the same people, or the investigative reporters that are really, that really interest me a lot, the investigative reporters. So, and then the other thing too, I think, is that even if you do go to reporters, reporter, and they do have you, you know, for one segment, or they, you know, kind of have you on their show, that doesn't mean there's instant success with that. It's a long road. I think it's repetition, isn't it? I mean,
0: it's a very long road.
1: Very,
0: you know,
1: we
0: kind of always joke in my industry where, you know, not to be rude, but people will come up to me and other publicists, you know, like at industry events, and they'll say things like, well, can we hire you for 30 days or 60 days? Yeah. And it's like, well, technically, yeah, you could, but you know, it's really like anything in business, I think, that you either just decide to take it seriously and do it, and or really not do it. And to your point, you know, it really is like you said, it's about, you know, it's not just that one hit wonder. It's not just going on there once and then your world is going to change, because the reality is that's just not going to happen. And I hate to say that, because believe me, I wish I could tell you that one appearance would change your world, and you know, but it just doesn't work that way. You know, this is about building credibility. This is about, you know, again, building those relationships with journalists, you know, all over the place, and really becoming seen as that go-to industry expert. And what happens is, when you appear on there, you know, over and over again, time and again, you know, they begin to know you as that person. And really, it's a public perception that people begin to associate you with your industry, and you just become that go-to person. You know, I've had some clients, for instance, I have two clients in particular, you know, they've been with me since day one, since when I started this.
1: Oh,
0: and I always think, you know, wow, I'm extremely grateful for that. But, you know, I was talking to one of them about it, and he just said, you know, he said, sure, I could have stopped after a couple months or even after a year. But, you know, if it's just that perception, it just doesn't come overnight. And just what it does for my credibility and people see me out there, it's huge. So, yeah, it is something, it is more of a long-term play for sure.
1: I was going to say that, because I mean, I remember that I wanted to start getting into the media. So I actually worked on my own press release, as I told you, in 2013. And it was published and all of that. And, you know, then you can't even find the article anymore that I had written in the press release. And I thought, all that work, it took me about a month to come up with, because I didn't know how to write even a press release, did all my research, you know, and all of that. And I thought, oh my God, this is so much work. But you know, there is another way of doing it. I mean, before we even come to you, we should be letting people know about us on social media ourselves, because that's one of the easiest way of doing it now, isn't it?
0: It really is, you know. And look, you know, even though I'm a publicist and I say that I'm more focused on what I would call traditional media, you know, by all means, to your point, social media, it's a fantastic way to get yourself out there, to be seen, to be heard, and you know, to build a following. And funny enough, you know, for instance, when I'm working with a TV producer and I'm booking a segment for a client of mine, you know, one of the questions that often comes up is, you know, well, you know, what are your clients' social media handles, you know? You know, because A, we want to help, you know, spread, you know, awareness around them. But B, I think they also want to take a look and see, well, who is this person really? You know, how many followers, how many fans, you know, just how big a deal are they? And look, social media is not everything, but it does paint somewhat of a picture of who you are and how well known you are and what you do. So by all means, it is something, you know, that is important for sure.
1: And also to practice there. I mean, before we come to you or we go to a reporter or whatever else we need to do, why don't we figure out who we are? And using social media doesn't cost you anything but time, and you can practice.
0: Absolutely.
1: Practice, right?
0: Even, you know, like you and I are doing right now, sitting here talking, you know, it's amazing. I have worked with some of the most outgoing people that I know, you know, professional speakers. And it's the craziest thing, because that very first time, sometimes when they walk into a television studio and, you know, you've got these huge lights hanging down, you know, from the ceiling and these big cameras just like staring you in the face, and in the back of your mind, you know, that just potentially millions of people are watching you from home. And it takes a little adjusting. It takes, you know, a bit to get used to. So by all means, you know, if you can, you know, and I hate to say practice, because social media is very valuable, like what you and I are doing, it's very valuable. But yeah, you know, it is practice, because then when you get on live television and you do have all those eyeballs and you know, you want to be good. You know, I'll give you a perfect example, especially when you're talking about big national network, you know, television. You know, I can, for instance, you know, reach out to a producer, whether it's, you know, some of the big outlets, the Today Show, Good Morning America, and let's say hypothetically that I get them interested in having you on. One of the first questions that I'm going to get from them is, oh, can you send us a couple links of your client on television? Because we want to make sure that not only do they have a good topic and they know their industry, but they can also perform on camera, that they're good when the lights come on, when the camera comes on. So yeah, take advantage, you know, start doing local television, start doing smaller opportunities, start doing Facebook Lives and Zoom calls, you know, even if you have to, just sit in front of, you know, a camera and record yourself, or have a friend interview you, and just practice any opportunity you can get to improve your skills, because it's only going to help you in the long run.
1: I think so, certainly. And before you become a one-hit wonder, just like for myself or anyone in business, it takes you 20 years to become a one-hit wonder, right? I mean, it's a long time. It's not overnight. Doesn't happen just because now you know how to get on Facebook and you're posting things. It takes years. Takes years of repetition. And I think now, because the industry is so busy, it's so noisy, there's so many people trying to be seen or heard or whatever, it's tougher to be out there. I was talking to someone else this afternoon about that. They say it takes at least 12 times of people to see your name or see your face to start recognizing you. I don't know if you have any statistics about that at all, Bruce.
0: Yeah, I don't know if I have statistics, but I'll tell you this. This is what I love about traditional media, and again, not to take anything away from social media, no, you know, from that side of things. Yeah. But what I love is that, you know, with social media, everybody can do it, and practically everybody does, right? But when you talk about traditional media, like television interviews and being quoted, you know, in papers and whatnot, you know, you have a very fine line that all of a sudden, not everybody in your industry is there. And, yes. You know, so all of a sudden, for those, you know, very few percent that actually show up there, that's where we say, you know, builds the credibility for someone's business. And, you know, being in the media, it's like nothing else, because right, again, we can all advertise, we can all do social media, we can all do YouTube, but not everybody is showing up on television as that industry expert. And that's where the credibility comes in. And that's what I've always loved about the media, is what it gives somebody once they start doing it. It's just that reputation, that just that, you know, persona, that public thing that just goes along with them, is that they're that expert, that industry expert that shows up where most people don't.
1: Yeah. Yes. The other thing too is because there have been people in my industry that have been in the news, but then they stop. They stop sending things in. They stop meeting with the media. So that's kind of like that was almost wasted, right? Because they don't see you anymore. I mean, even me, I'm wondering what happened to them. I don't hear about them anymore. I don't see them. So what's the secret of that then?
0: You know, get that to a point, because the truth is it's a lot of work, you know, as you know, yeah. You know, you've done it for a little bit. It's a lot of work. It's a lot of, it's time consuming. It's a lot of writing and rewriting and figuring out who to reach out to. Yeah. And then if you know, sometimes what happens, you know, you send something out and you don't hear anything back and you get discouraged and frustrated and you almost just want to give up. And it's really something, again, you just have to stick at it. You know, I guess it's kind of like riding a bike, and that the more you do it, the easier it gets. But I don't know if the time factor ever dissipates, you know, even, you know, in my level, I've been doing this for so many years and it's still time consuming, you know, even one client, it's extremely time consuming, the research that's involved and the writing that's involved. And then you have a breaking news story that you're trying to jump in on and capitalize on. And it's extremely time consuming, but it's just something, even if you can just dedicate or put aside just a little bit of time, you know, half hour, 45 minutes each day. And, you know, it doesn't even have to be an everyday thing, but if you just, you know, scan the headlines and see something that you can possibly tie yourself into to speak about, that would be a good first step, I think.
1: So the consistency is very important.
0: It really is. Again, I think it's just something, you know, like we were saying earlier, you either do it or you don't. And if you're going to do it, just make the commitment to stick to it, do it right. And, you know, maybe not do it right in the beginning, but kind of learn from your mistakes. Look, I still make mistakes even as long as I've been doing this, but you just learn from those to get better and better. But yeah, I think you really do have to stick with it if you want to get good at it.
1: Just to be better in your craft. Because this is to be part of your craft, right? I mean, you have
0: absolutely. You know, it's like anything.
1: Yeah.
0: Yeah. I mean, I tell people it's it's not brain surgery. It's not rocket science, but there's definitely a skill to it. It's definitely a learned skill. And the more you do it, the better you get. And that's true for me too. Even as long as I've been doing it, the more I do it, you know, it's funny. I'll sometimes pull things out that I wrote or I reached out to journalists with, you know, a year ago, 2 years ago, and I'm looking it over and I'm thinking, geez, this is awful. You know, I wouldn't do that these days. This is because I've learned from my mistakes. So you just got to stick with it, and the better you'll get.
1: Fantastic. Okay, so a lot of people are getting into writing their books, right? I mean, it could be a book on the topic, a subject. How important is that when they come to you to have written a book? How important is that for you?
0: And it really is. It is very important. And I'll tell you why. Because, you know, if you look at how much airtime there is or how much space there is in a typical newspaper or magazine, there's not a lot of space. There's not a lot of airtime. And the reality is, you know, you're up against, you know, a lot of competition from other experts in your industry. So you want to try and stand out from these other experts. And a book is a really fantastic way to do that. Because when you go to a journalist and you say, oh, and by the way, I'm the author of, you know, immediately in that journalist's mind, it helps you stand out from the non-author. You know, if I'm a journalist and I have a choice of interviewing somebody who's written the book and somebody who hasn't written the book, I'm automatically going to go to the person who's an author, because in my mind, it says that they're more likely the expert. Now, granted, you know, look, you can be very good at what you do and you know, you might not have a book, but again, generally speaking, if I'm a journalist, I'm going to go to that author because it says, okay, you know, they've really done the research. They've put the time in writing this book. Chances are they have a good grasp on what they're talking about. So for what I do and just in general, I think it helps in business. You know, when you can say I'm the author of, and you know, let's say you have a meeting and you can just put your book down on that table. I mean, that's huge. You can't beat that.
1: No, nothing. No, nothing beats a book. Also, I mean, if you write a book, it may take, like it took me 4 years. I wrote the book, Double Your Income Using Social Media. It took a long time to write that book. You have no idea how many times I went over and over and over again, finding mistakes every time. And I picked it up today and looked at it because I'm thinking of writing a second book, believe it or not. And I thought, oh, this is pretty good. So, I mean, and only time, just like everything else, right? I mean, we become better as we get older. We kind of look at what we've done and say, that wasn't too bad for the first try, you know?
0: Right.
1: So, yeah, I think so. So what else would you suggest someone do? So getting in touch with maybe the editor or reporter that's in your field, what else can we be doing in the meantime, Bruce?
0: You know what else I think you can do too? You know, you obviously can't wait for news to happen. You know, obviously that's a big part of how we generate publicity for people. But when that's not happening, let's say it's a quiet news day. So what I'm doing for my clients is, you know, I'm talking with them and we're kind of brainstorming, you know, just some ideas, you know, our own story ideas, our own angles that we can approach journalists with. And I'll just give you a couple of examples. Some of these might sound a little goofy, but they really do work. You know, if you go to a journalist and, you know, you could do something like, you know, you put it into a format like a do's and don'ts kind of a story, you know, where you go to them with a couple of list of do's, do these things, don't do these things. Another good one is what I call the myth buster, where you just take, you know, conventional wisdom that everybody's been led to believe for years and years, you know, in your industry. And again, you come in as that expert voice and you say, hey, you know what, we've got this all wrong. And the truth is, or the facts are, you know, whatever they are. Another thing you can do is just a list of tips, you know, five things about, you know, A, B, and C, seven things. The number really doesn't matter, but tips lists, you know, or bullet lists, you know, those are always really good ones. And just really try to, you know, reframe those things. Another good one is what I call like the psychic pitch, where you, again, you're the expert voice and you kind of come in looking at your industry and you go out to the media and you say, you know, in 6 months from now or 1 year from now or whatever the time frame is, you know, I believe, you know, if you're in real estate, you know, it's going to become a buyer's market. It's going to become a seller's market. Prices are going to, you know, increase, whatever it is, you know, just really make a bold prediction. That's another, you know, kind of a good way. Just create your own story angles that you can kind of, you know, get your name out there. So when there isn't that breaking news, you know, it's just not all crickets and things kind of go quiet.
1: That's a really good point. Well, now with COVID and coronavirus, I mean, my goodness, even on YouTube, I mean, that's the first thing that shows up, right? And then if you even mentioned, it's interesting because I have a YouTube channel on Real Estate Media News Network. That's my YouTube channel. And I invite anyone to subscribe to it. Love to have you there. What I noticed is because I do have my predictions of what's going to happen to the real estate market after the coronavirus. Well, as soon as I see the word there, right away it goes underneath there that has to do with COVID-19. So they've added their own little part to it. So maybe what they're doing is if anyone talks about it, it's pushed up a little bit.
0: Yeah, especially like these days, I can tell you right now, everything is COVID-19, everything is coronavirus. So that, in fact, that's a great tip. You know, if you want to really generate coverage right now in this very day, I mean, take your expertise and what you do. And if you can tie that around COVID, I mean, you're golden. And that's really I'm telling you, I'm just thinking back over the last couple of weeks, almost, you know, I would say 9 out of 10 interviews that we've generated, they are all COVID related. And, you know, and it could be anything, you know, for instance, I have one ER doctor, and obviously that's a no-brainer, you know, that's an easy one, a healthcare professional. But let's say, for instance, you don't want to talk about real estate. Okay, what is the impact of COVID going to be on the housing market? Yes. I've got an airline analyst that I work with. So he's out there talking about, you know, how are the airlines, you know, going to fare, you know, in the post-COVID era, or he's talking more consumer items, you know, how to cancel your ticket, how to get a refund for your ticket. Really, it's just about taking what you do and tying it around that and just, again, offering those tips and insights to viewers or readers, whatever the case is.
1: Excellent. Very good. Very good. So I would like to invite you to share with my listeners on Facebook, LinkedIn, Twitter, how they can get in touch with you, Bruce, because you've given us valuable information to kind of sit and think about it, right? How we can become a little bit more media worthy and become the go-to person within our own rights before we come and see you as a publicist to say, okay, Bruce, I'm ready to pay you whatever it is that you want. Let's get going here, right?
0: So whatever I want, I like that.
1: Within my budget. But you know, I know you have Serpent Media. Can you just tell us a little bit about how they can get a hold of you, Bruce?
0: Yeah, absolutely. It's the website, SerpentMedia.com. You can email me directly. It's just Bruce@SerpentMedia.com. And I'm on Facebook, LinkedIn as well. Try to dabble with Twitter. I'm not very good at it. But yeah, would feel free to reach out. Happy to talk with anyone.
1: And you're on LinkedIn.
0: I am on LinkedIn.
1: Which is a really good place to go to, I mean, for all the business people. Do you want to spell out your name for the people?
0: Sure. Bruce, B-R-U-C-E. Last name, Serbin. S like Sam, E-R, B like boy, I-N.
1: Fantastic. Well, Bruce, I want to thank you very much. You're making us all into great little media stars and the go-to people. And we'll take it step by step, and we'll have to have you on the show again to take us to the next step of how we go forward with this. But I really appreciate you being on my show. This is Maria Pruitt, All Things Media. Please do subscribe to my YouTube channel on Real Wealth Real Estate, and you will find me there. And I have a lot of wonderful speakers, such as I have with Bruce, that I would love to have you join us again and re-listen to this wonderful way of getting more media for yourself. And I want to thank Bruce very much for being my guest. And I send you the best, and keep safe. Keep safe and keep well and keep healthy with you, your wife, and your children, Bruce.
0: Thank you. You too. Thank you so much for having me.
1: Take care. Bye-bye now, Bruce. It's Maria Pruitt, All Things Real Estate. We'll see you later. Bye. The music on the dance floor.

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1: From CBC News, The World This Hour, I'm Kaz Bovin. Ontario is asking for federal support in its battle against dozens of northern wildfires. That request comes as several communities say residents were given no warning of and received no help fleeing from the approaching flames. Scott Frank from the Collins First Nation says he and other members had to scramble to get people onto boats as the fire raced toward them.
2: And that fire was catching up with us along the shoreline, so we just kept going and going and going. We made it to the landing. I had my brother and some other co-workers that went to pick us up. And then from there, it was just a race to make it to the 527 highway, and that fire was right behind us the whole way.
1: The entire community is believed to have burned down. Right now, six communities have been evacuated and at least nine others are on evacuation alert. More than 170 fires are burning in northwestern Ontario. 60 are classified as out of control. Smoke from those fires caused another day of air quality warnings across southern Ontario. Greg Ross has more from Toronto.
3: Environment Canada says the smoke from wildfires burning in northwestern Ontario is carrying tiny particles which are impacting air quality. They're recommending people stay indoors if possible while the air quality levels are bad. That's why the city closed all public pools today and didn't staff public beaches with lifeguards. They also moved all outdoor summer camps inside community centers to keep kids safe. Environment Canada says relief could be on the way. Winds are expected to start moving southwest this evening and into tomorrow morning, which should blow the smoke and particles away from the city. But it's not necessarily gone for good. As long as the wildfires continue to burn out of control in northwestern Ontario, there's a risk that air quality levels could drop again. Greg Ross, CBC News, Toronto.
1: South of the border, congressional Republicans are slamming Canada for failing to prevent the wildfires. They say Canadian inaction is the reason northeastern U.S. has been blanketed with smoke. Four Michigan House representatives sent a sharply worded letter to Prime Minister Mark Carney. They say the federal and provincial governments should have conducted adequate forest maintenance. They warn the U.S. may take action if Canada does not. Well, speaking today, Carney says the last-minute deal to open the Gordie Howe Bridge between Windsor, Ontario, and Detroit, Michigan, is a win-win for both countries. He says the underlying agreement on costs remains the same.
4: It's not splitting the tolls of the bridge. It is an agreement for 15 years, split net revenues. Any sharing of the toll won't happen until all of the debt is repaid.
1: The bridge was originally supposed to open last month, but U.S. President Donald Trump said the deal was not good enough for the United States. The bridge is now expected to open July 27th. Well, Trump is set to deliver a televised address tonight, his first since April. He's expected to share his administration's findings and claims on the state of U.S. election integrity. Katie Nicholson has more from Washington.
5: Is that election was rigged and stolen.
6: Even after sweeping back into the Oval Office, U.S. President Donald Trump has never been able to let go of the past.
7: I won that election by so much.
6: In the years since that election, numerous conspiracy theories of foreign interference, including bamboo ballots, votes flipped through Italian satellites, and Venezuelan tampering with voting machines have been repeatedly disproven, and in some cases resulted in multi-million dollar lawsuits. And more than 50 court cases alleging impropriety were dismissed. Yet tonight, Trump is expected to take his suspicions of election interference to